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1: Welcome on back, BetMGM Tonight, Westwood One Sports. He's Brad Evans, I'm Pat Boyle. We'll get to your phone calls, if not in the next 5 minutes, absolutely at the top of the hour, 310-840-4910, because we've got some folks on hold. 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Gunty, my man, said that the team is preparing for a possible Josh Jacobs suspension. And again, the latest with

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0: hit being a pinch hit Ha-Seong Kim RBI single in the bottom of the ninth off of Tanner Scott. Have some, Los Angeles. The ATL. 3 wins in a row. The Braves will go for the sweep of the Dodgers tomorrow afternoon. So the Braves, that number one seed is firmly up for grabs in the National League. Because the Brewers are 82-51, the Dodgers are 80-53, and the Braves are 78-55. So the Braves walk off the Dodgers. That's a big win. Brewers smash the Mets 8-1. Not a big shock there. They crushed Robert Stock. Although I think Dustin May got hurt tonight. He only threw one pitch, and then he exited the ballgame. So we'll have to get an update on that. That's not good for Milwaukee. Starting pitching injuries. Coming at a bad time. But Bryce Turang had himself a big night. He had a home run and 3 RBIs. And one other final score to give to you. The Marlins shut out the Red Sox 4-0. They snapped Boston's 5-game winning streak. And the Fish still very much alive in the NL wildcard race. All right, we got to run. Thanks to producer Brandon Combs. Thanks to VP Monty. Thanks to our guy Lee DeLapp. Thanks to my co-host Brad Evans. Thanks to Chloe Pratt, Max Sheedy, and Zach Kroll. I'm Pat Boyle. We'll see you tomorrow, 6 p.m.
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14: ABC News, I'm Dave Packard. Rescuers in Nepal are searching for hundreds of missing people, including a reported 47 Americans, after catastrophic flash flooding today, believed to have been triggered by a massive landslide. Dr. Goran Ekstrom from Columbia's Climate School says it's not unheard of for glacier melts to potentially trigger this kind of an event.
15: It's not an exceptional event in this Himalayas. These types of events have happened before. This is very large by modern standards.
14: Sources telling ABC News that the purpose of CIA Director John Ratcliffe's trip to Russia earlier this week was in part to warn Russia not to attack NATO countries. A military judge ruled today that the self-proclaimed mastermind of the 9/11 attacks, Khalid Sheikh Mohammed, will stand trial in June of 2028. Facebook and Instagram's parent company Meta will pay roughly $18 billion to settle claims that Facebook and Instagram posed a mental health threat to minors. This is ABC News.
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0: I'm Channel 2 Pinpoint Weather meteorologist Alden German. Overnight Wednesday, we'll see drying conditions with partly cloudy skies. Sunny and hotter for Thursday, highs near 90 degrees, and right back into the middle 90s for Friday afternoon.
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8: KFKA.
9: Picking and harmful to children. We want to protect our children because it is a social contagion. Yet they're also protecting the rights of adults and doctors to
10: perform. Yeah.
9: Yes.
11: Mm-hmm. Yes.
10: Yeah.
9: The crazy surgeries on kids,
11: mm-hmm.
9: which is nuts, man.
11: Yes.
9: Or in some case, not nuts.
10: These guys never wanted to try it in court. I mean, you know, that's settlement is what they do.
9: Yes.
11: Oh, yeah.
9: Oh, that's nothing to them.
11: Oh, absolutely not.
9: $17 billion?
11: They'll make that up by lunch, you know?
9: Yes. Yeah.
11: All right, number four, the Trump administration has paused all immigrant visa applications worldwide. Number three, CIA Director John Ratcliffe, unexpectedly, easy for me to say, showed up in Moscow yesterday. He met with Russian intelligence officials, President Trump saying this was a semi-routine visit. Hate to disappoint you, but no, this doesn't have anything to do with reports that the Kremlin is thinking about bombing England.
10: He checked on his timeshare.
11: Right.
9: Well, what was really going on there? You wonder.
11: It's a good question.
9: What are they talking about?
11: I tend to believe the reporting or the speculation that it has to do with sanctions against Iran. Like, mm-hmm. Hey, listen, we're serious about this, okay? You don't want to get dragged into this. No.
9: Yeah.
11: Pay attention to this. Number two, a massive wall. This was, I mean, just heartbreaking and horrible. Massive wall of mud and floodwaters tore through parts of Tibet and Nepal. Hundreds are missing. Have you have you seen the video of this?
9: I did not.
10: I did not either.
11: I'll There's a right couple now. Of videos where you're seeing this. I mean, it's a gigantic wall of water demolishing buildings and bridges.
9: Ooh.
11: Like sweeping. People are like waiting at a border checkpoint. And then you just see them start running, and I mean, they say it's about 100 dead, but that's going to go up. Mm-hmm. I don't know how you could survive that.
9: Okay. Yep, I found it.
11: Yeah,
9: it is. Oh my gosh.
11: Yeah.
9: Like, I'm seeing it where everything just looks cool, and from out of nowhere, dude.
11: Yeah.
9: And it's just gone.
11: It's a wall of water.
9: Yes, and mud.
11: That's
9: what it looks like.
11: Yeah.
9: That's a tall building.
11: Yes.
9: And it's just, I mean, washed away and all these people underneath. Oh, my gosh. That is awful.
11: Yeah. Nepal's foreign minister says it looks like an earthquake may have caused an avalanche, which then triggered this mass flood. So, I mean, it's just awful. We're still waiting to hear about search and rescue efforts, which are underway now. Number one, Attorney General Todd Blanche announced that the DOJ and the FBI have shut down a major Chinese state-sponsored hacking organization targeting critical U.S. infrastructure networks, including, you have NASA was targeted, the Department of Energy was targeted, the DOJ itself was targeted, along with hospital systems.
9: Man, they never stop. Mm-hmm. All right. I know you got some more tribute to Dolly. To get to James O'Keefe went to Alaska to vote. You know, the undercover videos are always entertaining to watch. He has upped his entertainment game when it comes to these videos.
11: Oh, yeah.
9: You know, though, he's dancing in between and stuff like that. But I mean, what happened with Lisa Murkowski's brother in Alaska? And of course, if for our friends in Anchorage, you already know the story, but we'll get to it. It's pretty wild. I also saw this. Child's allowance. You believe in it? Should a kid get an allowance?
11: I don't know. I never got an allowance, but...
9: I didn't either. Did you, Scott?
10: No, not directly. I mean, but if I needed $5 or something for a Saturday night, my dad would part with it.
9: Okay.
10: You know.
9: Did you get money for doing chores?
10: Yes. Like, well, no, that was part of the deal for me to get the $5.
9: Oh, you were just going to do the stuff, but then ask for the money.
10: Right,
9: but it wasn't
10: yeah.
9: like you were paid per
10: No,
9: chore.
10: No, no, but it was like I either got that done or he was going to tell me no, so, yeah.
9: Yeah. Well, 7,500 Americans were talked to about this. 44% said they never got an allowance. 36 said they got an allowance at some point when they were younger, but they had to earn it. 14% got one, but it wasn't tied to chores. 17% today think people or a child's allowance should not be tied to chores.
10: Oh, come on.
9: Come on, people. Where are we at? All right, those stories and what's your story coming up?

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0: All right, then. The Markley, Van Camp, and Robbins Show. Jamie Markley, David Van Camp, Scott Robbins. David, does this mean I win the bet?
1: Which bet?
0: The Ayatollah bet.
1: Oh, the gay Ayatollah, yeah. I don't know yet. I need to see proof of life here, but... President Trump talked to Glenn Beck this morning and gave an update on the Iran war, including the reports that the gay Ayatollah is dead.
0: Okay.
2: I don't think he's dead. He was very seriously wounded. The left side of his body, the arm, the leg, the whole thing. He was very seriously wounded, but I don't think he's dead. And if he is, they're putting on a pretty good show because they talk about going back to talk to him all the time, to get a final blessing on things. But, you make a deal with them. It's like it's not the most honorable group. I will tell you that.
0: All right. Time out. Darn it. I was led to believe he actually said he's not dead. He's saying, I don't think he's dead. That's not enough for the bet.
3: Well, nobody knows for sure. I mean,
0: until we see proof of life.
3: Yeah. I mean, and I got a feeling he's dead.
0: Well, of course you do, because you bet that he's dead.
3: Well, they would have propped him up the window or something, I would have thought. I mean, something, to wave at the crowd or, whatever.
0: Trump goes on.
2: And, we have the Strait open. We took out 22 boats last night. We have people coming in, the blockade. Our Navy has been unbelievable. Our military has been unbelievable, the combination. And our financial strength, we built it up so much like you wouldn't believe in a year and a half. Our financial strength is unbelievable, and those things are going toward a very big victory. We had the victory in Venezuela, and we're going to have a big victory here very soon.
0: Okay. We'll see.
1: 4 to 6 weeks, right?
0: Gosh darn it, man.
3: Do you think they were under the impression that you could do this much like Venezuela?
0: I don't know.
3: When they went in there?
0: I've heard conflicting reports that they knew it would take a while, but maybe not this long.
3: Wow.
0: But I did believe it when they said 4 to 6 weeks. And then I believed all the other things.
3: Maybe they meant 40 to 60 weeks.
0: And you let me know. What? Yeah.
3: Maybe they meant 40 to 60 weeks.
0: Right. No, that's not what they meant.
3: Came out wrong.
1: Well, it was a really big red flag. I think it was Scott Bessent when we were still within the 4 to 6 week time frame.
0: Yeah.
1: And he said, well, through the summer, prices will start coming back down. And then you're like, yeah, the summer goes into September.
0: I think he actually said by the end of summer. And so, and I think, well, at the very least by the end of summer. And now I'm sitting here going, well, I'm not putting money on that. Because I think the quote, you'll have to look it up. I don't want to misquote it. I think he was saying the gas prices would return to where they were.
1: Yeah.
0: Pre-war by end of summer.
1: Yeah.
0: We got a ways to go.
1: Yes, we do.
0: Yeah. How about the SAVE Act? Voter ID. Is that going to happen? Nope.
1: No, it's not. It's too late now.
0: And it's frustrating. And, there were a few Republicans standing in the way, of course. You always got Maine and Alaska. You got Murkowski, Susan Collins. So James O'Keefe, who's been going out, he was in Minnesota showing how easy it is to sign up people to vote.
1: Mm-hmm.
0: And then he's in Alaska. And I'll just play you from the start of the video. And it's like an 11-minute video, because it kind of tells the story.
4: This is James O'Keefe in Anchorage, Alaska. I'm about to get offered Senator Lisa Murkowski's brother's ballot.
0: And then Jack S. theme, it's, the production's
5: last
0: funny.
5: M-U-R-K-O-W-S-K-I.
6: I think I left my wallet in the vehicle. Would it be possible to vote without it?
7: Absolutely possible.
6: Oh, good.
4: I said...
0: What? Okay, anyway.
4: I said, I can vote. Brian Murkowski can vote. She's like, yes, you can vote.
7: You can vote if you'd like to. Do you want to do a question ballot?
6: I mean, all I got to do is do the question ballot, then I can vote.
7: Yes, sir.
6: Yes, sir.
4: Brian Murkowski, Senator Murkowski's brother, doesn't even live in Alaska, but his name is still on the voter rolls.
7: Do you know how to spell Brian?
6: B-R-I-A-N. That's the address.
7: In the correct place.
6: Oh, perfect.
0: Yeah, good stuff.
1: Do you know how to spell Brian?
0: And I think she was saying that tongue-in-cheek.
1: Yeah.
0: But still.
3: Murkowski.
0: Yeah. And, of course, O'Keefe has been threatened with legal action possible prosecution for all of this.
3: Oh, because he embarrassed him, essentially. Yes.
0: Yes, much like he did in Minnesota.
3: Yeah. Now they're going to make a big deal.
0: But as you know, you have a narrative from the left and from media saying this is rare, it never happens.
3: Oh, well, never. That's one of the things they do
0: all
3: the time.
0: Dead people vote.
3: Right.
0: It's insane. I mean, it's got to be stopped.
1: I do like the threat of prosecution because let's say they do it. Oh, no. James O'Keefe gets more attention. He hates attention.
0: He doesn't want attention. Not only that, you give him discovery?
1: Yeah.
0: Oh, buddy. Yeah, they probably do not want that. So, nice job, James. All right, it's that time. We do it a couple of times a day. Go around the table. It may not be the biggest story out there, but it caught your attention. You want to bring it in. So, David, today, what's your story?
1: Well, you mentioned earlier that there were just a ton of clips making the rounds from Dolly Parton's past. Mm-hmm. People paying tribute. I had never seen this one. Before. A lot of them I have, and I've still rewatched them, like her cover of Stairway to Heaven. I really liked it. But Dolly Parton once brought Patti LaBelle onto her ABC variety show. She had one of those for a little while. And they sang a song using their acrylic nails as percussion. And she...
0: I don't know if I've ever seen this.
3: I haven't. I know I haven't.
0: Okay.
3: No.
0: Well, I want to hear it. Let's go.
5: You know, I write a lot of songs when I don't have my guitar. Mm-hmm. You know, I beat around the dashboard in my car when I'm riding around writing songs. But then I have a little rhythm that we can do with these acrylic nails. Can you do that?
8: Yep.
1: That's her nails.
5: You want to play a little song for them? Get up close to your microphone. We're mic'd right down in here. Get up close to it. Okay.
8: That's cute.
5: Can you hear that?
8: See, we did plan this, but we didn't know how it was going to sound.
5: Well, we were planning to see if we could do something like... Mama, little children, love shortening, shortening. Mama, little children, love shortening bread. Mama, little children, love shortening, shortening. Mama, little children, love shortening bread. Wait, Patty.
0: That's pretty cool, man.
3: That is very cool.
1: It's also cool to hear two pros just like immediately get in sync like that.
3: Yeah.
0: Yes, very much so. I can't help it, man. It reminds me of something else I saw this week. So I'll just do it for my story, and it's not anywhere near as cool as that. And maybe you saw this too, that Tommy Lee, drummer from Motley Crue, played bongos for a monkey. Okay.
1: Well, that's no way to talk about Vince Neil.
3: You can't just throw that sentence out there and like leave it hanging.
0: So, yes, the deal was this. He visited the Save the Chimps Sanctuary in Florida and gave a private drumming and percussion performance for Limbani, a 9-year-old rescued chimpanzee. And I'll tell you, the audio's not near as impressive as Dolly and Patti LaBelle, but here it is for you. And it is. He's just in front of the chimpanzee, and the chimpanzee starts dancing.
1: Another chimpanzee comes over and throws, like, makeshift panties at him.
0: You would be used to that. So.
3: That's how does he end up there? I don't know. It's always like...
0: Everybody has to have a purpose, man. And his is right? He saved the chimpanzees,
3: playing
0: apparently.
3: Bongos for chimpanzees.
0: Sure.
3: Yeah.
0: Why not?
1: I never knew this would wind up on my bucket list, but now it is. I want to play bongos for chimpanzees.
3: I had not even planned on bringing that in. He is something.
0: Yeah.
3: What a life he's led.
0: Sorry about the ADD theater there. All right, Scott, what do you got for What's Your Story?
3: Well, Chicago Sky owner Michael Alter has decided that a man wearing a T-shirt stating the dictionary definition of a woman is somehow a potential threat. That person is Enos Cannon Freedom, former NBA player who declared himself eligible for the WNBA draft because the league can't figure out what the hell the W stands for. So Freedom on Sunday sat courtside. We all saw that happen, right? And he got kicked out.
0: Mm-hmm.
3: During the third quarter. He got booted. So he smiled wide open, stepped toward the floor, and security grabbed him and kicked him out. 2 days later, the team bans him from the team's arena. And they said, he demonstrated to us that he has the potential to be a threat, the Sky owner confirmed.
0: A threat?
3: A threat.
0: Threat to what?
3: Who knows?
0: Okay.
3: It's sometimes difficult to follow the WNBA logic here. But people are giving it a shot to the Chicago franchise banned a guy currently identifying as a woman who they may have to consider as a draft selection next season because the league has thus far been unable to define a woman.
0: Yeah, but they already said they're not eligible.
3: That's right. I know. But why? I want to know why.
1: Nobody knows why.
3: Exactly. They're going to ban him? Why?
1: I cannot believe that they think that just because this guy says he's eligible to play in the WNBA and he enters a women's space, that he's a threat.
3: Well,
1: We've been told for years, there is no threat. You're more likely to get diddled by your family member than you are by a trans person. Mm-hmm. So let that dong in the girls' locker room.
3: They can't define a woman. A guy wearing a T-shirt that does define a woman gets kicked out.
1: Yes.
3: And banned. Yeah. Got it? Follow the logical ball on that one, huh?
0: Well, while they're keeping that penis off the court, another green dildo made its way onto a court. I don't know if you heard that news.
3: It happened again?
0: Yeah. David loves that transition I just made.
1: I think it's, what, the 11th time?
0: Some of the X accounts that where you'll see this stuff, the way it reads, an 11th green dildo was just thrown onto the court of the Washington Mystics versus Phoenix Mercury WNBA game, and we have audio. Ooh. Oh, there it goes. Yep.
9: Gilmore had a little reach in and knocked that ball away.
0: They're looking confused.
3: What's happening?
9: Some of the fans over there, or some of the Washington bench, they're not. Look, somebody wasn't happy. Somebody's booing.
10: No, it's more than that. Something's going on.
0: Well, the broadcaster didn't see it.
9: Yeah. Well, Lauren Betts is on the sideline. Not sure what they called.
10: Something was thrown onto the floor. And we had issues with that, especially lately in some WNBA arenas.
0: The announcement.
10: The order restored. I will say it's disappointing that it happened here in Phoenix because the X Factor has been so supportive of their team and teams that come in here, there's been a lot of respect, but it's going to be disappointing.
1: I love. My favorite thing about the play-by-play is that they all start by saying something happened. What happened? And then hearing the transition as realization hits them is just art to me.
0: Oh yeah.
1: What happened here? Did something serious happen? Oh, come on.
0: It would be so much more refreshing if you just had, you know, a straight shooter broadcast say, "Oh geez, we got another dildo on the floor." They need Robbins in there.
3: Yeah, they do. They need me in there, yeah.
0: And it's a green one again. What's the problem with pink?
3: Are those the only

0: and the way you use money in the years ahead. 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
4: I'm Channel 2 Pinpoint Weather meteorologist Alden German. Overnight Wednesday, we'll see drying conditions with partly cloudy skies. Sunny and hotter for Thursday, highs near 90 degrees, and right back into the middle 90s for Friday afternoon.
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6: And now we go to Nimrod's in the news.
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10: I love the poorly educated.
6: All right. Nimrod's the news. We go to Florida. 21-year-old Pompano Beach man. Well, he was heading to Chuck E. Cheese with his lady. Apparently, it was
11: Chuck
6: party.
11: Chuck E. Cheese for my birthday.
6: Yeah, heck yeah.
11: Chuck E. Cheese for my birthday. Chuck E. Cheese for my birthday.
6: Gotta have the song.
11: Chuck E. Cheese for my birthday.
6: Well,
11: birthday.
6: Here's the deal.
11: Chuck E. Cheese for my birthday.
6: Yep. This dude, Vincent Evans, comes inside. The victim apparently working inside the establishment. When Vincent, who had come inside there with another woman, approached this other guy, who happens to be 16, the guy that works there, from behind, and then dragged him down before they started fighting. And Evans is like, you know, giving him a whoop, and just boom. Like, what's going on? It's all on surveillance footage. They say the victim is the boyfriend of Evans' girlfriend, ex-girlfriend, who is the mother of a child shared with Vincent Evans.
12: Oh, my gosh.
6: So it's like, hey, she and I have a kid together, 16-year-old punk, and now you got her on the side? Uh-uh, I'm coming into Chuck E. Cheese where you work, and I'm going to give you a beating. What do you think of that?
12: Not guilty by reason of his life is a dumpster fire.
13: Yeah, really. Suffered enough.
6: So now he's facing a charge of child abuse without great bodily harm. Apparently the beating wasn't that bad. And that's Nimrod's in the news.
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6: The Markley, Van Camp, and Robbins Show. Jamie Markley, David Van Camp, Scott Robbins. Well, maybe you've heard Hakeem Jeffries is in trouble with part of the base of the Democratic Party for meeting with Jared Kushner. And Harry Enten was talking about this, among other things, talking about Hakeem is not all that popular with Democrats compared to some other people within the party.
7: Okay, net favorability rating among Dems nationally. Look who's at the top of the list. It's Aram Amdani, plus 54 points. Better than AOC at plus 47. Better than Hakeem Jeffries at plus 27. Chuck Schumer has real popularity problems even among Democrats. He was only at plus 10. But among Democrats, Aram Amdani is arguably the most popular modern-day politician who's actually currently in elected office, beating all these folks. If you're a Republican, you'd be much better off going after Chuck Schumer or even Hakeem Jeffries than going after Aram Amdani, who still is very, very popular, at least with the Democratic base.
6: That's somewhat terrifying.
8: It's incredible, yet not surprising.
6: Yep.
8: All the energy is there.
9: Well, he's also, I mean, I'll give him credit for being a really good BS artist.
8: Oh, my gosh.
6: He is.
8: David, you're absolutely right about that.
6: Yeah.
8: He's so slick. It is unbelievable.
6: Yeah, he and El Sayed.
8: Although he kind of steps in it occasionally.
6: Yes.
8: I mean, based on the circumcision comments we had yesterday.
6: Well, when you have just bad, crazy ideas.
8: Yes.
6: That's going to come out at some point in time. You know what I'm saying?
8: I mean, Mamdani seems to dodge it, though.
6: He stepped in it, too.
8: Because there's been some crazy stuff that it can't happen there.
6: But the other part is, you're promising all this great stuff to people that aren't wise to the game.
9: Yeah.
6: But just sort of believe it.
8: That's where the Democrat Party is really stuck in the mud here, because the mainstream, if there is such a thing, Democrat, it looks like wagon wheel salesmen now.
6: Oh, yeah.
8: I mean, they look like they're so far out of touch with the party.
6: Yes.
8: You know, the party's radicals. That's who controls it.
6: And then in Minnesota, I found this story amazing. And maybe there's a simple explanation that you can explain to just a simple guy like me, David, with your news background and everything else, or Scott with your vast knowledge and wisdom of these things and laws. So in Minnesota, you know what? Instead of me explaining it, there was a local news report that will lay this out for you. And I'll stop it at any time, but roll.
10: Solutions and new comments from Ramsey County Sheriff Bob Fletcher about gang violence and the state fair.
11: Fletcher is reacting to a civil lawsuit filed today against two rival gangs to keep them away from the state fair. They're being sued as unincorporated associations under the Minnesota Civil Gang Nuisance Law. It's a unique law meant to prevent gang violence.
10: Richard Reeve is live at the fairgrounds right now with what Sheriff Fletcher is saying about the gang members being sued and how it would even be enforced. Rich?
6: Yeah, this is Keith Ellison that's suing the gang members.
8: Yeah.
6: Okay. And again, the state fair is highly attended.
8: Oh, yeah.
6: I think it's the most attended state fair in the entire United States. Mm. And what I don't understand, I'll just tell you, these gangs are breaking the law.
8: Mm-hmm.
6: Why not just enforce the law?
8: Well,
6: what's a lawsuit going to do?
8: Right.
6: But anyway, here's the report.
12: Yeah, Kevin, this lawsuit filed by Ramsey County and the state attorney general's office. Now, as you mentioned, Sheriff Bob Fletcher weighing in, saying the 10 respondents to this lawsuit have been charged at least 40 different times with 40 different crimes. We're talking about things like... Sorry, folks, we're talking about things that include possession of a machine gun, assaults with a firearm, and aggravated robberies. Now, it is hoped that a judge's decision could prevent any further gang violence here at the state fair.
6: I know you've broken the law and you should be in jail. We can't do that. But we're going to sue you if you guys don't stay away this time. What?
8: That's... And who are you suing exactly, too?
6: Right.
8: Who are you suing? Swan?
6: Let's go back to the report. Okay.
12: The gang associates with the Somali Outlaws gang. So why the urgency now?
10: Take a look at these court documents. They show online posts with the messages, the biggest battle of the summer, and live at the Minnesota State Fair. Mark Osler is a former federal and state prosecutor.
0: Okay. Already there's messages that have gone out, on this day, come to the fair and we'll shoot at each other, basically. And they want to avoid that proactively.
10: The idea is to prevent scenes like this, a 2022 shooting at the state fair that sent people running. Prosecutors asking a judge to sign a court order banning gang members from the state fairgrounds.
8: Okay.
10: That court order carried by officers on patrol.
2: So if an officer has a piece of paper, or if it's in his phone, whatever, can he go to one of these folks and say, you're violating this order, you're under arrest?
0: That's what the order allows for. It's for that person to then be excluded from that area if they've entered it.
6: What?
10: Now, the lawsuit is asking the judge to prohibit the gang members from appearing or hanging around together here at the fairgrounds, so they're supposed to stay apart. That means they'll have two separate court hearings in Ramsey County Court this coming Thursday.
6: All right, explain this to me.
8: I don't think I can.
9: Well, if they're openly organizing an attack at a public venue during a very crowded event, why can't you go out? Yeah, it doesn't make sense why you wouldn't say, hey, do they not have, making terroristic threat
6: right
9: laws or threatening mob violence laws or something?
6: Does it just seem like maybe Keith Ellison is saying, okay, we don't want to arrest the Somali gangs.
9: Right.
6: Okay. For political reasons.
9: Yeah.
6: Or maybe, your own belief reasons, whatever that might be. But this is a way to avoid sending people to jail by just, hey, have your fight somewhere else. And they don't actually play in that clip what the Ramsey County Sheriff actually said.
3: We've had gangs coming to the Minnesota State Fair for 30, 40 years.
6: Okay.
3: But they've always agreed the fair is neutral ground. And let's all go have fun and respect the fairgrounds. I've been here for many, many years.
6: It's a truce. Okay. It's a truce. The fair. Hey, everybody have fun. Okay.
8: Okay.
9: They don't care.
6: It's like when all the gangs met, in Central Park, in the Warriors, the truce is on while Cyrus is speaking. But guess what? Cyrus gets shot. We all know this.
8: The truce
3: but we've never
8: honest.
3: Had threats of violence like we're having from the Somali gangs. Well, we will have Karen gangs. We'll have some Hmong gangs here. We'll have some, extremists on the right here. But none of them are promising chaos except for the Somali gangs.
6: Uh-oh.
9: You got to throw in, the far-right gangs. Name them. Where are...
6: Oh, yeah. You got to watch out for them.
8: The ones that wear suits.
6: Yes. And some go old school, like old school Tucker. They're the Tuckers.
8: Yeah, they got the bow ties.
6: Got to watch out for them. If they're wearing a bow tie, that means they're ready to bust out a machine gun on your ass.
9: Did you say you wanted ice cream dipped in butter? You're obviously a white supremacist.
8: How do you enforce any of that?
9: Lock them up.
8: Are they carrying ID cards when you stop them?
6: I don't understand it.
9: You know who they are, where they are, and that they are planning mass violence.
6: Yes.
9: Lock them up. Don't sue them. What do you think they're going to say? They're going to say, oh, golly gee, we're sorry. We didn't know we could.
4: Cyrus don't want anybody packed. He don't want anybody flexing any muscle.
6: Exactly. So respect it, Somali gangs. Okay.
8: Yeah, make sure you take the family to the fair.
6: Yes.
8: Meet some nice Somalians while you're there.
9: But remember, Somali, they built America.
8: Yes.
9: That's what we've been told. The backbone of American society.
6: That's right.
8: Excuse me, sir. Are you a gangbanger?
4: When you're president of the biggest gang in the city, you don't have to take any
6: Here we go. It's on.
8: But you can identify the baseball furies and some of these others by what they were wearing, right?
6: Yes. That would be the right wingers.
8: Right.
6: The guys with the bats.
8: The baseball furies.
6: So you got that going on out there. And, David, you're saying the royal family has paid tribute to Dolly.
9: Yes, they did. The King of England sent the King's Guard band to go out and pay tribute to Dolly Parton.
6: Oh, wow. Have you heard this, Scott?
8: No.
6: Why are you saying that?
8: Just
6: like that?
8: Because the royal family and stuff to my own.
6: Do you not like that?
8: It's cheery.
6: Yeah. Some people might say that's lame, but they're doing their best.
9: Well, that's all of England, though, right? It's lame, but they're doing their best.
6: Yes.
9: That's their national motto, I mean, across the pond.
6: Well, a lot of this has been shared, too. Dolly's response, how she'd like to be remembered, if you've heard that before.
5: Well, a lot of people ask me, what I want people to say about me 100 years from now. I want them to say, golly, she looks good for her age.
6: Again, very funny, too.
9: What is it? Is
6: multi-talented.
9: Crazy, you know? She grew up in a shack in the woods, and now the King of England is paying tribute to her, and the flags are at half-staff.
6: Yes.
9: What an incredible life.
8: It's America, man.
6: No kidding. Okay, so what are we doing in Russia? That's a big question. Hunter Biden says we need Nuremberg trials. And the five stories we're watching today all coming up.

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0: I'm Channel 2 Pinpoint Weather meteorologist Alden German. Overnight Wednesday, we'll see drying conditions with partly cloudy skies. Sunny and hotter for Thursday, highs near 90 degrees, and right back into the middle 90s for Friday afternoon.
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6: KFKA. Homeless deaths are increasing among people from all walks of life in the United States. 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

0: the Markley, Van Camp, and Robbins Show. I'm Jamie Markley, the Gen Xer. David Van Camp, the Millennial, and the Sexy Boomer, Scott Robbins. Mm-hmm. So what are we doing in Russia? What's the word, David?
1: Well, CIA Director John Ratcliffe unexpectedly showed up in Moscow yesterday, meeting with Russian intelligence officials, we're told. There's been reports that the U.S. is picking up some chatter that Russia might start attacking NATO allies, including bombing the U.K., or that this was some sort of, you know, come-to-Jesus moment for Putin when it comes to Iran. Like, hey, don't get involved in this. Don't supply Iran with stuff to prolong this.
0: Right.
1: Okay? Focus on your failing war in Ukraine. Okay? Well, mm-hmm. President Trump spoke to Glenn Beck about that.
0: Okay.
2: He's there on, you know, very sort of semi-routine. I hate to disappoint people. We would like to see the war with Ukraine end. John Ratcliffe is a fantastic guy. He's the head of the CIA, and he is not in there for any of the things that you said. Now, something may come out, you know, out of it. We're working very hard to get that war ended. And frankly, they both want to see it ended.
0: Okay. We'll see. You know, the left's gone bat nuts crazy. A lot of people recognize that. You want some examples?
1: Sure.
0: Set it up this way. You had Hakeem Jeffries that meets with Jared Kushner, right? And you have Democrats so ticked off about it. What's her name? You call her Rockslide Face. Jennifer Welch?
1: Yeah, Jennifer Welch. Yeah.
0: Yeah, on her what's supposed to be incredibly popular podcast for sad and bitter people.
1: Yes.
3: I don't want to work with fascists. I don't want to collaborate with fascists. There is no working with criminals. We need to hear from future Speaker Jeffries immediately. Why are you meeting with Jared Kushner?
0: So this Jewish man is fascist. Okay. Really?
1: It is bizarre, man.
0: Yes, it's bizarre. Well, the whole fascist thing, by definition, is such a stupid take.
1: Well, I thought it was interesting, too, because they're all up in their feelings about this. But even the governor of Michigan, Gretchen Whitmer, talked about, well, you know, he is the president, so if I'm going to try to get stuff done for Michigan, I got to talk to him.
0: Right.
1: That's how it works.
0: And that's the way it used to be, right, mm-hmm. with Democrats and Republicans?
1: Mm-hmm.
0: Well, not according to your old boy, James Carville, who's also lost his mind.
1: Yeah.
0: He'd be mad about it, too.
4: In the opinion of every Democrat in the United States, progressive, moderate, middle of the road, left, I don't know, whatever you want, we believe one thing above all. These people are a pack of felons and traitors, and you do not meet with them. You do not meet with them. These people.
0: Talking about...
5: What's his problem?
0: Jared Kushner. I don't know.
5: Shut up.
0: Trying
5: wizard.
0: To get relevancy? I don't know.
5: Breathe through his eyes.
0: And then Hunter Biden with this take.
6: We need to have Nuremberg trials. We need to have truth and reconciliation.
7: If Chuck Schumer or Hakeem Jeffries can think they're going to come in and take the tack that Merrick Garland did, then you know what? They best step aside today.
0: Yes, David?
1: Take the tactic Merrick Garland did. What, you mean they come in and try to lock up political opponents, namely Donald Trump?
0: Oh, Hunter thinks Merrick Garland was just way too soft.
1: What?
0: Oh, yeah.
1: What did you expect him to do?
5: Man, you talk about a party circling the drain. Holy smokes.
0: Oh, yeah.
5: Holy smokes. Who's in charge? Who's running this thing?
0: There is nobody.
5: I mean, you got Carville 1 second saying, well, okay, we can't go over the cliff on this stuff.
0: Yeah.
5: Now, all of a sudden, I'm embracing it.
1: I don't know. I think he's actually struggling with some sort of health thing, because a lot of these podcasts, he's in bed.
5: Yeah, he's laying down.
1: He's laying down in bed.
5: Yeah.
1: And I'm like, why is he in bed? This is weird.
0: Yeah. But then it seems Hillary is coming on board.
5: Yeah, right.
0: With the DSA.
5: She is.
0: I mean, that's what you take from this.
8: You know, Democratic Party right now is, I think, going through a kind of experiment. Like, who can actually respond, particularly to young people's very real concerns about where they are at this point in their lives and what kind of future do they have for themselves? And I think that's healthy.
5: Young people have been pondering that since the beginning of time.
1: Oh, yeah.
5: Where they are in their lives.
0: Yes.
5: Yes.
9: Again,
5: shut up,
9: some
5: Hillary.
9: People trying to stay relevant.
5: Trot out these old war horses. Yeah, I mean, geez.
9: I know. But if she doesn't say something like that, where the energy is at in the party is like, listen, old Lady River, get out of here.
5: Yeah, leave us alone.
9: And even with her saying like that, they're still going to be with the attitude of, get lost, old Lady River.
1: Yeah.
5: Right.
9: I don't think there's anything she's going to be able to do at this point.
5: Well, Carville, too. There are thousands of years of fossils, and they're out there yelling.
9: Oh, yeah.
5: I mean, gosh, dang it.
9: But
5: of course young people are energized because they hear the free stuff and...
9: Yes.
5: You know, that it's equal opportunity. It's not equal opportunity. It's equal outcome. And they're going to try to legislate. I mean, this is a real deal now.
9: Oh, yeah.
5: This DSA thing is not a fantasy anymore.
9: Yeah. November's going to be...
5: I mean, it's happening.
9: It's going to be fascinating to see how it turns out.
5: Oh, yeah.
9: All right. It's that time. We do it a couple of times a day. Go around the table. It may not be the biggest story out there, but it caught your attention. You want to bring it in. David, what's your story here?
1: Well, of course, you've seen a lot of tributes to Dolly Parton, and it was only a matter of time and before weirdo columnists decided to try to make this about whatever their thing is.
9: Oh, no.
1: Washington Post column, Dolly Parton's lack of children demonstrated that the world could, in fact, love a woman who wasn't a mother. But more importantly, she was proof that a person could be an advocate for children while personally choosing against parenting. She didn't choose to not have children. She had a health condition and had to have a partial hysterectomy in her 30s.
5: Yeah.
1: So it was one of those things where she and her husband sort of just came to terms with the fact that they weren't going to have kids.
9: Mm-hmm. But that gets in the way of the narrative, David.
1: Exactly. But also, it's an argument that nobody's making. The world could, in fact, love a woman who wasn't a mother. Who's arguing that you can't love a woman who's not a mother?
9: Well, there's a lot of women that don't have kids that are very bitter because whether it's imagined or not, they're taking on this perception that everyone's looking at them like they're less than because they don't have a kid.
1: Right.
9: And that's what they say, and they become very bitter about that.
1: Right.
9: A lot of people are like, hey, you made choices. I don't care.
5: Yeah, whatever. Right.
9: You know? Yeah. You do you.
5: I don't ask anybody.
9: Well, if it's a person that really doesn't want to have kids, the last thing I want them to do is have kids.
1: Right.
5: No, that's fine. Don't.
9: Yeah. So, all right, Scotty, what do you got for your story?
5: Last month, a group of YMC campers from Minnesota got stranded while they were in Ontario, in Canada, by the way. Pay attention to that little detail.
9: Okay.
5: So, the young explorers quickly became Canada's national pastime. Everybody's watching this story. And they sent in the Canadian Air Force to rescue them, and they did. Wildfires going on.
9: Okay.
5: So it trapped them. And a nice story, a little happy ending, or so everybody thought anyway. Fast forward to yesterday, tariff tensions mounting between the U.S. and Canada. Tim Walz decided he'd pop his head out of his hole, wherever he is, and weigh in on it, and Donald Trump. So Tim said, and let me quote it here, because remember where it was, when a group of YMC campers needed to be rescued during wildfires on our northern border, it was Canada who immediately helped, not a word from Trump. Did I mention it was in Canada? What's he supposed to do? Send in Navy SEALs? What's he supposed to do? It was in Canada.
1: We could have just invaded Canada.
5: You're exactly,
1: use this as a pretense.
5: You dope.
10: And I'm a knucklehead at times.
5: Every time he does stuff like this,
9: yeah.
5: I'm going to get it. Watch this. I'm going to burn Trump. You're an idiot.
9: Okay.
5: They're in Ontario, Canada. Canadians went in and rescued them.
9: You know, with the negativity, I feel like I got to bring in more of like a hero story.
5: Oh, please do.
9: Someone that's going to be recognized later this year for his courage, his outspokenness. Just someone that you can look up to.
5: I feel a punchline coming on here, but go ahead.
9: In the face of adversity. Of course, I'm talking about Cap. Colin Kaepernick is going to receive the Muhammad Ali Award for fighting racial injustice later this year from the Muhammad Ali Center's Humanitarian of the Year Award.
5: Can we please get off Cap? Please. What's the expiration date on this?
9: Well, there is no expiration date on racial injustice, Scott.
5: Oh, my gosh.
9: Shame on you for even saying that.
5: Is he still talking about he could play in the NFL today?
9: I'm not sure if he's still on that or not. When you look at the history of it, this dude came out, and like a lot of quarterbacks, had a lot of success, and then defenses figured him out. and knew what throws he couldn't make. And all of a sudden, everything shrank down. And his quarterback rating the last, what, year and a half? For the last two seasons? A 43-7 and a 49-2.
5: That's not very good.
9: He was benched for Blaine Gabbert. That's before he ever took a knee.
5: Oh, the Hall of Famer, Blaine Gabbert?
9: Nothing against Blaine Gabbert.
5: No, he's a fine guy. Yeah.
9: But Reuters had the story that the center selected Cap for his advocacy against racial injustice and support for undeserved communities through his Know Your Rights camp and other philanthropic efforts. Lonnie Ali, Muhammad's late wife and co-founder, said Colin has used his platform to advocate for equality, human dignity, and social change, even when doing so came at a significant personal and professional cost.
5: Yeah, he didn't benefit from it at all.
9: What, all that Nike money, the book money, all that stuff?
5: No, not at all.
9: And, you know, people brought up, well, Muhammad Ali risked his freedom and sacrificed the prime of his boxing career when he refused induction into the military. And he was stripped of his heavyweight title, barred from boxing for more than 3 years, and convicted of draft evasion. He, whether you liked him or not, he paid a price.
5: Mm-hmm.
9: The whole narrative on Cap is pretty misleading. Oh, boy. It just goes on.
5: It does.
1: It always has been. I mean.
9: Well, I mean, he did that whole bit about how the NFL's like slavery.
1: Yes.
9: That's an all-timer, dude.
11: What they don't want you to understand is what's being established is a power dynamic. Before they put you on the field, teams poke, prod, and examine you, searching for any defect that might affect your performance. No boundary respected. No dignity left intact.
1: Yeah,
9: they're multi-million-dollar investments.
5: Yeah, before they give you $16 million.
9: Right.
5: Yeah, you do that with cattle you buy.
1: I mean, is that
5: you do?
1: Is that like did the slaves get $16 million? You know, 3 years guaranteed deals?
9: No,
1: they didn't. They were slaves.
9: Exactly. Well, and then all the BS trials. He lost Stephen A. Smith years ago. Saying this guy's not serious, but yeah, still getting the awards.
5: He wouldn't show up for any of those practices when he wanted to get back in the NFL.
9: Oh, and then it's like, well, the real tryout's going to be over here.
5: Yeah.
9: It was just a freaking game.
5: Crazy.
9: Yeah. Get that guy. Okay. But some people won't, and they'll believe whatever.
5: Yep.
9: There you go. Okay. You're at Walmart. There's $30 on the ground. Do you pick it up? Keep it?
5: Nah.
9: Known as the Finder's Keeper's Thief. We got Nimrod's the news and a news update next.

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Well, a few months ago, a massive survey was conducted. 123,000 people were asked to rate their wireless carrier in four categories. Covered and 23,000 people were asked to rate their wireless carrier in four categories: coverage, support, data, and overall value.

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1: You know, we were just talking about Colin Kaepernick getting the Muhammad Ali Award for fighting racial injustice. There have been some bad takes about Colin Kaepernick over time.
2: Yeah.
1: If you remember back summer 2022, at that time, the Supreme Court ruled in favor of Joe Kennedy, who had lost his job as a high school football coach because he was reciting prayer at the 50-yard line after games.
0: Yeah.
1: If you remember that case.
2: Yeah.
1: And, well, The View, they were very upset about this ruling. And Joy Behar was trying to say that Kaepernick taking a knee was illegal or something. And saying, well, he could have been praying, for crying out loud.
3: I would like to know if it would apply to Colin Kaepernick, for example. He takes a knee. I don't know if this is really legal or any of what I'm saying, but it seemed to me like the guy takes a knee and he gets thrown off the team. But he could be praying, too. Praying, you know, that these people would leave him alone. I don't know what he's praying for, but he could be praying. How do they know what you're doing when you take a knee? Doesn't that look like prayer to you? Suddenly it's illegal for him, but it's okay for this.
0: Amazing how dumb they are.
2: I hear that, and there is that part of me that's like, man, maybe the Muslims are onto something with the whole burqa thing, you know?
0: Yeah, don't dismiss it so quickly, right?
2: I know that's not fair because that's not even close to every single woman out there.
1: No,
2: but
1: it is not. But boy, oh boy. I just thought you would enjoy that.
0: Yeah.
1: And now it's time for Nimrod's. Here we go.
4: When the going gets tough.
5: Damn it, this is too hard.
4: The dumb get dumber.
6: All right, Dean.
4: It's Nimrod's in the News on the Martley, Van Camp, and Robbins Show.
7: I love the poorly educated.
1: And he wasn't fired for taking a knee.
2: No, he wasn't.
1: Just stupid. All right. Nimrod's the News. We go to Albany, Georgia. Maybe you've seen this. This took off on social media because the cops there in Albany asked the media or asked people on social media for their help to identify a suspect who found $30 on the ground at Walmart and just kept it. Said an individual dropped $30 on the ground while shopping. This individual picked it up and did not return it to employees. Apparently, police were called about the missing money. Usually cops too busy to deal with something like this, but this is not the case. So the post went viral. The guy did come forward and return the money to police. Name not released, and he hasn't commented. The victim has also decided not to press charges. Mm. You could if you dropped $30 on the ground at Walmart? Kind of wild, and that's Nimrod's in the News.

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3: I'm Channel 2 Pinpoint Weather meteorologist Alden German. Overnight Wednesday, we'll see drying conditions with partly cloudy skies. Sunny and hotter for Thursday, highs near 90 degrees, and right back into the middle 90s for Friday afternoon.
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8: Shotgun snap, bow to the end zone. Ball is caught. That is a great catch by Cortland Sutton. Denver touchdown.
7: Can the defense continue to dominate?
4: But because it's defense, and nationally we hate defense because fans hate defense, we are saying, oh, it's not sustainable. You can't do that. Well, for 2 years in a row, you're talking about one of the elite defenses in the NFL, so don't tell me it's not sustainable. Because it sure seems like it right now.
7: Will this be a breakthrough year for Bo Nix?
9: I think the key to this Denver Broncos offense and that next step for Bo Nix and the Denver Broncos is Jalen Waddle. I think it's going to be a breakout year for Bo Nix.
7: Will the Broncos make it to the playoffs again?
8: Allen pumps once, loads it up, home run ball down the middle of the field. Ball's intercepted. P.J. Locke with the interception. Down the east sideline he goes, and the Broncos have it at their own 40.
7: Broncos games and talk are on Northern Colorado's Voice. 103.1 and 1310, KFKA.
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6: The Markley, Van Camp, and Robbins Show. Jamie Markley, David Van Camp, Scott Robbins. 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
7: Oh, I suppose you may have heard that the family of Alex Preti spoke out for their first big interview on Good Morning America.
6: Okay.
7: Talking to Little George Stephanopoulos. Alex Preti is the guy who had been videoed multiple times, you know, kicking out taillights of ICE vehicles.
6: Mm-hmm.
7: Screaming at federal immigration authorities. He was part of the hashtag resistance. And, well, he confronted an ICE officer who was getting another person blocking their way out of the way.
6: Yes.
7: And he went over and got involved. And he was carrying a firearm, which is his right. He apparently had it legally and all that stuff. But it is also violating basically every rule that you're taught for concealed carry, which is, don't mix it up with the cops if you're carrying a gun.
6: Yes.
7: Misunderstandings can happen.
6: Yes.
7: And so he, well, he was getting taken to the ground. They lifted up his shirt. They saw he had a gun.
6: Mm-hmm.
7: One officer disarmed him. And then another officer, it's hard to tell, and I've never heard any firm confirmation of this. It looks to me, if you look at one of the videos, like the gun that he was carrying just went off in the hand of the officer who disarmed him.
6: Right.
7: And then it's gun guys will understand this is it was a Sig Sauer P320, which
6: yes.
7: There's a reputation that those guns go grenade mode or GAN.
6: Well, I've put mine through the paces and it hasn't happened.
7: But
6: just anecdotal.
7: Yeah. Anyway. So I don't know if that was it, but at any rate, they heard gun. Officer sees an empty holster. Maybe the gun went off, and then Alex Preti got shot.
6: Mm-hmm.
7: And so he's being painted as this victim. And then for a hot minute, they were trying to make him into some sort of martyr. And then All the other videos of him acting violently came out. And it's like, oh, okay, so this guy was actually just looking for a fight. And he picked one that he couldn't possibly win.
6: Right.
7: Yeah. Well, Little George wanted to talk to the family of Alex Preti. And, of course, they're saying, yeah, he was murdered in broad daylight, all that stuff. But here
8: we
7: go.
8: You saw the beginning of the video. What were you seeing?
9: I saw his jacket, to be honest.
10: I think it was his jacket.
9: Yeah.
10: And his sunglasses.
9: His sunglasses. Mm-hmm.
8: Yeah. And it didn't surprise you that from the beginning, it seemed like he was trying to come to the aid of someone else.
10: I was not shocked that he helped somebody. My shock is that he was murdered. And no one has given us the complete truth or anyone has been held accountable.
7: The framing of that is absurd.
6: Yes.
7: He was interfering in a lawful arrest.
6: Correct. Listen, man. It's obvious. Just state the obvious. A family can't look at this objectively.
7: Of course not. I wouldn't be able to.
6: That's why this is nothing but propaganda.
7: Yeah.
6: And they're trying to get the viewer to have sympathy for the family to make it seem like ICE officers just wanted to murder this guy and take him out.
7: Mm-hmm.
6: And unfortunately, it works on a lot of people.
7: Oh, yeah.
6: It's disgusting what they're doing. None of us are surprised. They've been doing this crap for a long time.
7: Well, on this topic, did you see what old Morning Joe had to say about it?
6: No.
7: Dude.
11: You know, Willie, this is what happened in the Jim Crow South.
6: What?
11: When a black man would be shot.
6: What?
11: Like in another lifetime. Justice would not be served. You know, we saw this happen to civil rights workers. We saw this happen to black men. We saw this happen time and again where somebody would be shot dead and no justice would follow.
0: These people are the worst.
7: That's just jaw-dropping, dude.
0: Unbelievable.
2: You have examples of this that you saw? What exactly are you comparing this to?
7: I don't know.
2: Again, this was a legal arrest, and this dude got in the way. Packing. Legal, that's fine. But again, if you go through a concealed carry class, they're going to tell you many different things. Stay away from this. Stay away from that.
7: Yeah.
2: You're always wanting to avoid the fight. Always.
7: Yes.
2: It's last resort sort of thing. He put himself into it. And yes, I don't think all of a sudden the cops are like, well, I can't wait to, you know, smoke this guy. Of course not. But once his gun goes off, what do you think the reaction is? Cops are trained. You heard the shot, you got to take him out.
7: Or, you know, even if the gun didn't go off, cop sees an empty holster. What do you think is going to happen?
2: Yeah.
7: He doesn't know who has that gun.
2: Right. So, yeah, it's just disgusting the way they do that. And I feel bad for the grieving family. I do. But I can't expect them to look at this objectively. You're not going to. Man.
0: Well, shame on Stephanopoulos.
2: The whole outfit.
0: He knows exactly what he's doing.
2: They do this
0: while he's
2: all
0: doing
2: the time.
0: It. He knows the hushed tone in his voice, too.
2: Yes.
0: Well, your family's here.
2: I got to look this up real quick. I'm not going to play it. But this was just a couple of weeks ago. We were looking through some old audio files. And it was, you know, not to get too inside, but a different computer that I used to play audio from.
0: Yeah.
2: And this was all within the same day. And this was, what was that guy that, Rittenhouse, one of the guys that shot. Is it Grosskreutz? I forget how you pronounce his last name.
7: Yeah.
2: And it was Good Morning America interviewing him.
7: Yeah.
2: There was no way you couldn't think that was justified if you looked at it objectively.
7: Right.
2: Oh, not according to this guy. And, of course, and there's sympathy from the family and everything else and from the other people that were shot. And then it was also Jacob Blake's uncle being interviewed. You know, it's always trying to paint this narrative that it was wrongful, that they were victims. But they never give the other side to that story. It's just propaganda.
7: Yeah.
2: Really disappointing. Okay.
0: Not surprising.
2: Other news out there, they're going to blow up the ballroom, they say.
7: Oh, that's according to the top cop in Philadelphia.
0: No,
7: District Attorney Larry Krasner says that, they're going to blow up part of the White House.
2: Okay.
3: And I'm going to have a paperweight sitting on my desk. You know what that paperweight is going to be? It's going to be a piece of the ballroom after we all blow it up. That's what it's going to be. And an official.
2: Oh, I love that. The one person in attendance, I want a piece.
3: And an official ceremony, just so we're clear. In an official ceremony, we're going to blow it up, and we're going to get the taxpayers their money back by selling all the pieces as paperweights, and I will have one on my desk.
2: Okay, big tough guy. Old Krasner. Okay.
0: Larry Krasner, ladies and gentlemen. What a guy. How clever.
2: Yeah.
7: Mm-hmm.
2: You got any more frustrating idiots to play audio from, David?
7: Got that Kara Swisher lady.
2: Okay, bring that in. Let's
0: frustrating idiot of the day. Every day. We can do it every day.
2: Dude, like the most frustrating?
7: Yes.
2: Because there's going to be frustrating ones every day.
0: Well, maybe on Friday, then we nominate them all, and we've come up with a winner.
2: It could be.
0: Golly, maybe there's a bit that's being born today.
2: Man, oh, man. Well, we got a trifecta in this segment right here.
7: Yeah, well, she's really upset. This Kara Swisher left-wing commentator is upset about the WNBA because men are ruining it.
2: What? They're paying for it. All the money comes from the NBA.
7: Right.
4: The problem with women's basketball is straight men just can't just stop. attacking these women. I think it's misogynist. I think it's racist for sure. I think it's, you know, I don't really care if Sophie Cunningham says things about trans people. Fine. Like, fine. She has her opinions. But the fact that these men are coming in there and ruining the game for everybody, just they should be tossed out of the stadiums. And that's the end of it.
6: How are they ruining it? What is she talking about?
7: I don't understand. But when I first saw the caption of it saying that, yeah, men are ruining women's sports, I'm like, yeah, that okay, we're on the same page then.
2: Yeah, biological men playing in women's sports are ruining it. Yes.
0: You know, so what if all men said, fine, we won't go to the games? Okay.
2: All right.
0: Yeah. Have fun.
2: Yeah, those guys won't be bringing their daughters anymore.
0: Yeah, and they're, by the way, you know, there's a hell of a lot of men who go to sporting events, including the WNBA.
6: Are there a lot of dudes to go?
0: No, there are, yeah, because if you counted on just women going, wouldn't last long.
6: Okay. I haven't been to one to know.
0: Oh, I haven't been to one either.
6: Say one that doesn't have the Indiana Fever playing.
0: Well, I've watched some Indiana Fever games, yes.
6: Right, but I'm saying just take two other teams.
0: Right.
6: There are a lot of dudes in the arena.
0: I can't name two other teams.
6: Well, I can name two other teams, but I don't know how many guys are actually in there. But her whole take was, they're ruining it. Kick them out of the arena. Are you talking about guys that are flinging, you know, green dildos out there? Yeah, well, yeah, they're going to get kicked out of the game.
7: Yeah, I think she was talking about Enos Kanter.
6: Okay. They're doing is just putting a snapshot up to the WNBA saying, you're ridiculous.
7: Yes.
6: What exactly is a woman?
0: And Kanter's a threat for wearing that shirt?
6: Yeah, that's nonsensical.
0: That shirt? You see, you kick him out because somebody's jawing at him and he jaws back? Hey, what are we doing here?
6: It's goofy. Hey, here's some food news for you. Burger King has admitted that their chicken nuggets got rubbery.
0: Well,
6: that's right.
0: Did they include rubber?
6: Well, no. But in a press release, they say they got thousands of complaints that their nuggets were rubbery, dry, and disappointing. Ugh. But they say that their culinary team reevaluated the process and the recipe.
0: Their culinary team.
6: That's right. And made changes.
0: Okay.
6: They didn't give a whole lot of specifics, but said the new nuggets and a range of updated sauces will be available nationwide coming up.
0: Less rubbery. Try them today.
6: Yes.
7: Kind of looks like chicken.
0: Right. Beaks and snouts and whatever, feathers. Yeah.
6: Yeah. See what there was other bunch of fast food news. The Wall Street Journal, Arby's has brought back their steak nuggets for a limited time.
0: Yeah, I heard those are good. I've never had them.
6: Wendy's has admitted that they had cut corners on quality.
7: Well,
6: but they're changing that.
7: Well, I mean, yeah.
6: Well, the Wendy's rather downtrodden.
7: Well, they had to cut corners because they exclusively hire people on parole. I mean, that's...
6: Hey, your Wendy's, not everybody.
7: Not every Wendy's.
6: No.
0: Not every Wendy's, no.
6: Said, we've made some decisions about quality that were rooted in efficiency and cost savings. We've let our value equation erode. So they're going to change that, get back to the quality.
7: Okay. So they're doing away with what I experienced, which was watching a guy brew up prison tattoo ink in the toilet. God. They're going to knock that off.
6: Yes, that practice will no longer happen.
0: Oh, God dang.
6: And no more neon green dildos being thrown in the kitchen. We won't have it. Wow. All right, the five stories we're watching today, a news update next.
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0: The Markley, Van Camp, and Robbins Show. Jamie Markley, David Van Camp, Scott Robbins, and the five stories we're watching today.
1: Number five, Meta has settled that big lawsuit over claims that they've designed Instagram and Facebook to addict children to those platforms. They are going to be going over some, I guess, new restrictions for teenagers, and they've already put out an open letter to TikTok and YouTube to join us in supporting teenagers.
0: Yes, and they will dial it back if they do.
1: Yeah.
0: That was part of the statement.
1: Mm-hmm. Yes. Well, they've agreed to pay about $17 billion, but still deny they did anything wrong. Florida, meanwhile, has apparently rejected this settlement and will take them to trial.
2: Yeah.
0: They knew when they put all of the algorithms in effect what it was going to do. They didn't care.
1: Right.
0: And this $17 billion is the cost of doing business. That's nothing to them.
1: Right. Number four, CIA Director John Ratcliffe unexpectedly showed up in Moscow yesterday. He met with Russian intelligence officials. Number three, the FBI arrested Massachusetts State Representative Francisco Paulino on 8 counts of wire fraud and 3 of money laundering after he stole $700,000 in pandemic relief funds, reloaned the taxpayer funds at higher interest, bought real estate, and paid personal loans and funded his campaign account.
3: Holy smokes!
1: Takes this money and loans it back.
3: Loans it out with a higher interest. My God!
1: Yeah, so that pandemic loan was actually an investment for him.
3: What a scumbag.
1: Yeah.
0: No kidding, man.
3: Wow.
1: Number two, a Maryland court has blocked Democrats from putting their gerrymandered redistricting amendment on the November ballot. If it had passed, it would have eliminated the only Republican district in the state. And number one, I'm just going off of what the president is thinking about today. He wrote, how about Roger Clemens not being in the Baseball Hall of Fame? All because a bunch of jealous people with far less talent voted that he shouldn't be there. No wonder baseball is in trouble. It was way longer than that, by the way. I just, for brevity's sake, I skipped over a good portion of it.
3: What are you going to do? I mean, seriously.
0: I don't disagree that Roger Clemens should be in the Hall of Fame.
3: I don't disagree either, but with, you know, 87 fires raging out of control right now, that's the one we talk about today.
0: Yeah.
3: Roger Clemens.
1: Yes.
0: Yeah.
3: Yeah. By the way, why did that come up? Was he denied entry again? Is that it?
1: Or? I have no idea why.
3: I didn't think
1: why
3: they were voting on it here. Yeah, that's a strange thing. I know.
0: Yeah, of all things. Okay. You know, we were just talking about the WNBA and Garrett Swisher saying, well, it's men that's ruining this. Men, the biggest viewership of the WNBA. It's like 55% to 60%, depending on the game. So there's been a spike in viewership, right? A lot of that is heavily concentrated among younger generations. Mm. Roughly 68% of viewers are under 40. That's interesting.
3: Yeah.
0: So you do have a lot of younger girls that play basketball, obviously, that are watching, and then their families watch everything else. And you're going through the different demographics, and then you get to the superstar effect. When you go to Caitlin Clark, primary driver of new attention. We all know that.
3: Mm-hmm.
0: The Indiana Fever regularly draw crowds and television audiences more than double the league average. Fever broadcasts account for nearly all of the league's million-plus viewer games.
3: Dang. Yeah, that's why they're on all the time.
0: It's right.
3: Pretty much every game. If they're going to do a WNBA game, it's them.
0: Yet the hate and vitriol between the two players is unreal.
3: Yeah.
0: It's really something. Fascinating to watch it all.
3: Killing the golden goose.
0: Yes. Scott Robbins' trifecta coming up in just a few. And California Democrats do it again.

0: I'm Channel 2 Pinpoint Weather meteorologist Alden German. Overnight Wednesday, we'll see drying conditions with partly cloudy skies. Sunny and hotter for Thursday, highs near 90 degrees, and right back into the middle 90s for Friday afternoon.
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0: Yep. The Markley, Van Camp, and Robbins Show. Jamie Markley, David Van Camp, Scott Robbins. Got the Robbins trifecta coming up in just a few. I mentioned California Democrats done it again. Saw this at Fox. They're triggering outrage after siding with convicted child sex offenders in shocking vote. Okay, what is this story? They rejected Republican Senator Suzette Valadares' effort to close a loophole allowing some people convicted of sex crimes against minors to seek public office, including school board seats.
1: Yeah, because there was a candidate running, right?
0: Yes.
1: Yeah.
0: It seems like one of those at least 80-20 issues with people.
1: Yeah.
0: No.
1: Let's not have
0: California Democrats.
1: Let's not have a diddler on the school board. How about that?
0: Can't do that.
2: David, it's a big tent.
0: Oh, boy. Yep, the Democrats there voted against it. No.
2: Oh, boy.
0: Yeah, that was something. You had an update, too, David?
1: I do. Well, there's some researchers at Southern Illinois University Carbondale. They're looking at this thing. They're calling them Moo Bites, edible cookies created as a byproduct of breaking down plastic.
0: It's interesting.
1: So
0: I was going to joke and say, is it a study on drinking?
2: That's what I was thinking.
1: No.
0: That was well known as a big party school for years.
2: Oh, yeah.
1: Yeah.
0: Anyway, go ahead.
1: So the research focuses on a special gene-edited species of yeast. The microbes, modified by gene-editing CRISPR technology, were reprogrammed to eat PET, a commonly used plastic, the most common types of plastic used in everyday life, like disposable water bottles, food packaging, even clothes. They use this process to reshape the plastic. Basically, what they do is they use heat to break down the plastic into smaller pieces that the yeast can digest, and then they turn it into a cookie.
0: Hmm.
1: So they're saying, yeah, you can snack on that old water bottle. It's the Billy Goating of America, apparently.
2: No kidding. Want to get soup cans next?
1: Right. They got to think about the name of this, though, because they're called Moo Bites, and what they do is they use the Greek letter for the moo, is I guess how you pronounce it, but it looks like a U. So at first when I read it, I was like, is that U Bites? I don't understand this. Well, apparently that's also the symbol for micro in their field of study. So they're like microbites.
0: Got it.
1: And maybe that's how they actually pronounce it. I don't know.
0: When you said Moo Bites, I thought you were talking about dudes with man boobs. That's what people are calling them as a group now.
2: Moo Bites?
0: The Moo Bites. I didn't know.
1: Maybe they are calling them microbites. I don't know, which would make more sense.
2: Like people that lived in the Himalayas in caves.
1: The Moo Bites.
2: The Moo Bites.
0: You know, I was just reading the other day, seriously, that you're drinking plastic if you use a Keurig.
1: Yeah.
2: Well, that's good to know.
0: I'm sure a lot of people already know that. There's a whole article.
2: Well, I use my Keurig all the time.
0: Oh, yeah.
2: Yeah.
0: You're full of plastic, I guess.
2: I guess I am.
0: I don't know exactly how much it is.
2: I want the plastic to go to the parts I want it to go to, though.
0: Yeah. What is it? Labs and recent studies indicate modest amounts, typically estimating around 10 to 14 particles per cup or liter of beverage.
2: A couple a day, a couple of cups a day.
0: Yeah.
2: Out of my Keurig.
0: I'd say that's the least good of your worries right now, Scotty.
2: Well, yeah, I mean, I got other things to worry about. Yeah.
0: Yeah.
2: So I don't think I'm...
0: With everything else I've done.
2: Yeah. I'm good. Yeah.
0: Nah.
2: You know what? Here's the thing, kids, and gather around the radio. It's time to listen to us, the old sages, tell you you're not going to get away with it forever, okay?
0: No, but you've noticed that really doesn't stop any young person at all from
2: doing
0: whatever.
2: I want to make sure that I told you, okay?
0: Okay?
2: I made you aware of it. It's up to you now, but I'm just telling you.
0: Yeah.
2: You don't get away with it forever.
0: I happen to see a story, too, about Rumor Willis. Bruce Willis, yeah. Doing more. I think that's their oldest.
2: Yeah, it is, I think.
0: I think she's like 38 now.
2: Yeah.
0: Which makes us all feel old. Mm-hmm. But anyway, that she just underwent genetic testing because...
2: Oh. Yeah, the dad thing. Yeah.
0: Well, that.
2: Alzheimer's, yeah.
0: That and breast cancer runs in her family.
2: Oh, boy.
0: So
3: steamed up with, what is it, Function Health Membership that offers like 160 advanced lab tests, imaging, and specialized assessments. And she did an interview saying, it's terrifying to get answers sometimes. Obviously, there are genetic things in my family, not just dementia. I've had family members who have had breast cancer and family members who have had different things. But I think when you have information, it's power. It really doesn't say what they found out from the testing other than, well, you can start now to reduce inflammation in your body, work on heart health, all these different types of things. And then it always brings you to the question, if you can afford it, do you do it to find out?
2: Only if I can prevent it from happening, if I could take preventative measures to stop it from. I mean, if it's inevitable, I don't want to know that now.
3: Well, say that there are some things that can delay it as long as possible.
2: Okay, well, maybe I do want to know.
3: Yeah.
2: But, you know, if it's just inevitable, you're going to get this, and this is the thing that's going to kill you, then I really don't want to know that ahead of time.
3: And David, what about you? You want to know?
1: I always felt like I'd like to know, mainly because then you can sort of get some affairs in order while you still have your wits about you.
2: Run up all your charge cards.
1: Well, that too.
2: Not my problem.
1: Yeah.
3: Well, you just leave it with everybody else.
2: They'll just evaporate. It is gone. Yeah.
3: That's not the way it works.
2: Depends.
3: If you're married.
2: Well, I've gone through a few of these, so I understand.
3: What do you mean?
2: A death, wiping out the debt, saying I'm just not going to pay it. The person's dead, and just move on.
3: And you get away with it.
2: I have gotten away with it, yeah. Because what are they going to do? Repossess something? Okay.
3: Well, I've known other people that they did not get away with it.
2: They were on the hook for it. Hurt the credit score of the person that's dead?
1: As long as it doesn't prevent them from accessing the ballot, you know.
2: Right, exactly. Yeah, right. Yeah, well, that needs to happen still. Yes.
3: I would say you've changed your mind on a lot of different things as long as I've known you. Yeah. But that one you have not.
2: No.
3: Yeah, I don't give a crap about the world. What about me? I don't. As long as it doesn't affect me, I don't care.
2: Well, no, but if I'm going to die, or, you know, if the person's dead and, you know, the creditors want the money, then what do you want me to do? Person's dead.
3: Does that sound disappointing to you, Casey?
4: Yes.
3: You ready for your big three? We got it rolling.
2: Yeah,
3: here we go.
2: Okay, fine.
5: Are you ready?
6: One, two,
5: it's the three most important news stories of the day.
7: I hit the trifecta.
5: Well, at least according to Scott Robbins. It's the trifecta on the Markley, Van Camp, and Robbins Show.
3: Every day about this time, Scott Robbins' top three stories, helped by his hero.
8: I'm Casey Kasem.
2: Casey Kasem.
3: Did you take Robbins out of the will?
4: Yeah.
3: Okay.
2: Well, we had a deal.
1: Well,
3: didn't he just talk to you about it, David?
1: My kids started calling him Grandpa Case.
3: Gotcha. Oh, yeah.
1: So he...
2: sees children all the time.
1: He's decided.
4: Every time I felt like giving up, he was always there encouraging me to go on.
1: So it was great. You know, they basically got another grandfather with Casey, so he made the decision. I wasn't going to be the one to tell you, but...
2: You ripped the grandpa right away from my cats. They had a good thing going, but nope.
4: He's moved. No matter what, he's always there for me. Ooh, and I for him.
2: Okay, fine.
1: He wants to make sure that if something happens again to KC, if he dies again,
3: yeah,
1: he wants to make sure that my kids are taken care of.
2: Yeah, okay. That's good.
4: Yes.
1: Thank you.
3: All right.
4: I'm ready.
2: I want to do AT-40 just one time.
4: Three.
2: He hasn't let me yet. No, okay, yeah. Fine.
3: Yeah. Is that because you just haven't thought that he's ready for it yet, Case?
4: Yes.
2: Oh, that's what I thought. I've been driving. Practicing.
4: Three.
2: 40, 39, 30. I've been counting backwards for a while. They're trying to learn.
1: Number three, an update on the Chucky mask weirdo who is chasing women.
2: Remember that guy?
3: Yes.
2: Did that story?
3: Yes.
2: Yeah, the Chucky mask wearing weirdo who is accused of terrorizing Philadelphia, including female joggers, was captured. They got him in Las Vegas following a 2-week long manhunt.
3: Man.
2: Zamir Hughes was found hiding out in an apartment complex in the southeast section of Las Vegas. Around 8 o'clock Tuesday, by members of the U.S. Marshals Violent Offender Fugitive Task Force. They announced, tonight, the fear one man brought to the Philadelphia community comes to an end, the marshals said. By hiding behind a Chucky-style Halloween mask, he terrorized Philadelphia residents, believed he could evade law enforcement. He was wrong! We brought Chucky in. We got him now. So, there you go. That's a good story, right?
3: Well, yes, because you wonder sometimes.
6: Now, on with the countdown.
3: Scott Robbins, Trifecta, top three of the day up to number...
6: Two.
1: Number two, an update on the peacock that got kicked.
2: The beloved peacock Sugar, after brutally being attacked by a mailman.
3: Well, you did take the side of the peacock on this. He was attacking him.
2: Well, the mailman beat the living tar out of it.
3: He did not.
2: Started kicking him and stuff. Pasadena Humane Society says the bird is back on his feet. He's eating, he's drinking, he's carrying on like he did before. Sugar continues to recover and is doing well, they wrote. We know many people in the community were concerned about him, and we're incredibly grateful for the outpouring of support and well wishes for his recovery, the Humane Society said. They will keep us updated, but right now it appears he's on the mend and he's going to be just fine.
3: Well, that's too bad.
1: I think somebody's going to, because he's a menace to society, somebody's going to come up with a 12-gauge solution for Sugar.
2: There won't be any coming back from that. No, it's funny because I had a lot of people that reached out and said, you don't know how nasty these peacocks are.
1: They are, dude. They'll attack
2: They're
1: your
2: nasty.
1: Car.
2: Yeah, and then, so I'm like, you know what? I don't know.
3: Dude, I remember that this was a few years back. Dude in the Bronx, you know, was talking about the peacock pecking him in the leg.
2: Yes.
3: They totally attacked him.
2: Really
3: I mean,
2: mean.
3: It's not cool. Yes.
7: And I thought I was bugging. I said, yo, they go peacock. And that's when we all, you know, started filming it. Then it just started running up the hill towards traffic. So, you know, we had to try to keep the birds safe. We chased them all the way in. I trapped him inside the gate. He got tied in the gate. And then he tried to pet me and said, grab my pants. Then it flew in the tree. I ain't know they fly.
3: It's incredible.
2: God is my witness. Yes. I didn't know they could fly.
6: Yes. You got all that?
3: Yes.
2: Oh, boy.
3: Thank you, Casey.
2: Good
3: Scott Robbins, Trifecta, top three of the day.
4: And finally, one.
1: Number one, Democrat Representative Debbie Dingell is drawing a line in the sand.
2: Yeah, Debbie Dingell was on CNN, and she says she is tired of being asked about Abdul El-Sayed and whether or not Hassan Piker should be condemned by him. CNN said, are you satisfied with El-Sayed and the way he's handled all this with Piker? She said, I am tired of people trying to drag me into this. Hey, Debbie, got a clue for you. Stop doing interviews then. They're going to ask you about it.
3: Well, she's tired. Did she have a statement?
2: No, just don't want to talk about it.
3: Well, then it's going to come up again.
2: Of course it's going to come up again.
1: It's her state and... You know,
3: yeah.
2: If you're a Michigan Democrat, you already got dragged into this whole thing, right?
1: Right.
2: Because you didn't speak up during the primary.
3: Well, yeah. I mean, you are like this legend Democrat in the state. You're going to get asked about it. That's part of the game.
4: And there you have it.
3: Yes. Scott Robbins, Trifecta. Top three of the day. All right.
2: Peacocks is Debbie Dingell. You don't get that everywhere.
3: No. No, you do not. Yeah. All right. Nimrod's the news and a news update still to come. You don't want to miss it.

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0: The Markley Van Camp and Robin Show. 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David, you have a better idea how it works. And I just know that it works.
1: Yeah.
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2: News update. David Van Camp.
0: Deb Haaland is the Democrat nominee for governor of New Mexico. Remember, she was heading up the Interior Department under the Biden administration, and every time she went to go testify, she couldn't answer basic questions. She had no idea what was going on.
2: Yes.
0: Well, she says that she is not going to stay silent while ICE terrorizes our communities. This is because ICE arrested a father. Well, let's talk about this father. Illegal alien Edgar Chacon Miranda has a rap sheet for criminal sexual penetration, child abuse, abandonment, and battery against a household member.
1: Okay.
0: But he's a New Mexico father, apparently.
2: Mm-hmm. Okay. And that's who you're standing up for.
0: Yes.
2: And now we go to Nimrods. Here we go.
3: When the going gets tough.
4: Damn it, this is too hard.
3: The dumb get dumber.
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4: I love the poorly educated.
2: All right. Nimrods the News. We go to Milwaukee, Wisconsin at the old Panda Express.
0: Oh, gosh.
2: A video has emerged. Video taken by a guy by the name of Paul Elisha Finger. Paul is in there, and he could not believe what he saw. So he started rolling video. He noticed someone jump up on the fryer.
1: Jump up on it?
2: Yes, like trying to clean something while there's food being prepared under right where his feet are.
1: Oh, my god!
2: So I couldn't believe it. Pan Express spokesperson told Fox Business, we acted immediately after this video was brought to our attention. The behavior doesn't meet the food safety or workplace standards that we have. Well, this employee was reaching through the cleaner's legs to drop a bowl of food into one of the fry baskets,
1: man,
2: as the worker apparently was cleaning the exhaust hood area of the fry station.
1: Gosh.
2: It's unreal.
1: Oh, man.
2: By the way, Pan Express says this food is a flavorful combination of Chinese cuisine, and that's Nimrods in the News.

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0: ABC News, I'm Dave Packer. A growing response to the devastation in Nepal. The United Nations says it's mobilizing rescue efforts after deadly flash flooding Wednesday that Nepalese officials say left over 162 dead and hundreds of people missing, including tourists from around the world.
1: Crowds desperately running for their lives as a mountain of water came crashing in. Hundreds are missing, including Americans. ABC News confirming 22 missing Americans were on a spiritual pilgrimage from Tennessee.
0: ABC's Alex Stone. Facebook and Instagram's parent company Meta going to pay roughly $18 billion to settle a lawsuit accusing the company of deliberately designing its platforms to be addictive to young users. Meta did not admit wrongdoing. The NFL says it will eliminate Pro Bowl games, but still have Pro Bowl honors for the league's best football players. The BBC reporting Prince Harry and Meghan arrived back in the UK Wednesday. The Sussex's team not commenting. This is ABC News.
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4: I'm Channel 2 Pinpoint Weather meteorologist Alden German. Overnight Wednesday, we'll see drying conditions with partly cloudy skies. Sunny and hotter for Thursday, highs near 90 degrees, and right back into the middle 90s for Friday afternoon.
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11: Colorado weather can be a fickle mistress. One moment it's raining, the next moment the sun's out. Oh, look, there's a snowstorm. And now the sun's back out to melt it all away. Avoid the surprises and hear all about the weather with me, meteorologist Cody Wilson of Denver and Front Range Weather. I'll get you the what, where, and when of Northern Colorado's weather on Good Morning NoCo, Mondays at 9:30. 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

0: Normal is broke. 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Open phones here at 888-825-5225. Ryan is in Wake Forest, North Carolina. Hey, Ryan, what's up?
1: Hi, Dave. How are you doing today?
0: Better than I deserve. What's up?
1: Amen. Well, I'm calling because I'm a single mom of two, and I also take care of my mom. And my question today is about how do I manage paying off debt while I'm still incurring medical expenses from both her, and I also have a daughter who was hospitalized, and she's got ongoing medical care that's needed as well.
0: Okay. So you have health insurance, I assume.
1: I have health insurance, but we have, and we've maxed out the deductible, and we're getting close to maxing out the out-of-pocket expenses as well, too.
0: Mm-hmm.
1: But even that, the deductible is high because we have a high deductible insurance plan.
0: Mm-hmm. Okay. And so what do you make a year?
1: In total, 160.
0: Okay. And how high is your deductible?
1: It's $5,000.
0: And what's your max out of pocket?
1: Another $4,000.
0: Okay. So $9,000 does not break you if you make $160. I'm confused.
1: It doesn't break me, but I've got other expenses, debt that I'm trying to pay off as well.
0: Okay. If you have medical bills that are ongoing that exceed the $9,000, what would they be?
1: That exceed the $9,000, it would be, well, so for my daughter, she's, I don't want to say too much, but she's got medical expenses that are going to be ongoing for the unforeseeable future.
0: So she's got a chronic issue of some kind.
1: Yes.
0: Okay. But above the $9,000, do you come out of pocket for that situation?
1: I'm sure because it's all fairly new.
0: Okay. Well, it shouldn't be.
1: So there's some things that they cover and some things that they don't.
0: Unless you're trying to get a treatment that your insurance company doesn't cover, the $9,000 should be the end of it. Now, okay, so I'm a little bit confused with the way you're using the words on pay off your bills. You pay your monthly bills. You pay your electricity. You pay your water. You buy food.
1: Yeah, sorry. I should have said debt.
0: Okay.
1: Said debt.
0: And then how much debt do you have?
1: So I've got $20,000 in a car and $3,000 on a credit card, and then $190,000 mortgage.
0: Okay, good, good. None of that's out of
1: and
0: line.
1: And part of that is, an HE loan. So about 55 of that 190 is the HE loan.
0: You mean like a second, like an HO, a home equity loan?
1: Home equity.
0: Okay. Mm-hmm. Okay. All right. And so you've got two house payments, a car payment, and some credit cards, and you've got some ongoing medical bills with your daughter's chronic issues, and you make $160.
1: Right.
0: Okay.
1: And then there's my mother as well.
0: Okay, and what are you having to pay for her?
1: Nurse. So she's got several comorbidities, and so we're trying to pay a nurse to help take care of her.
0: And does she have income coming in to this situation?
1: She's got Social Security, but it's not a lot.
0: Like $1,200, $1,500, what?
1: Yeah, somewhere around there.
0: Okay, and what's the nurse cost?
1: About depending on how much experience I have, 25 and up an hour.
0: Okay, but I mean, in a month, what are you spending on a nurse?
1: We just kind of use them part-time for now. But
0: okay, and what are you spending on a nurse in
1: work.
0: A month?
1: So about $1,000.
0: And your mom brings in $1,200.
1: Mm-hmm.
0: Okay, so we covered that.
1: But it will go up.
0: For now, that's covered. So in the last 2 months, you're trying to figure out why you weren't paying your bills, able to pay your bills, and pay extra on your debt. And that's what I'm trying to figure out by asking all these questions, where it's going. Okay, because I still haven't found where it's going. So it sounds like that you are a warrior princess working very hard, and You've got the emotional drain of your mom not doing well and your child with a chronic illness. And because you're not running with a full gas tank, it's hard for you to not let all this just become chaotic. And so the bills in an emotional bucket, the bills have become chaos. Instead of, if you didn't have all this other stuff you were carrying, you're obviously a bright woman. You would just sit down and make a list of this and start paying it, because the math tells me that this is doable. But I think what's happening is you're just overwhelmed. Does that sound right?
1: That's true. Okay. I am overwhelmed. Okay. But it's more than that. It's that I feel like, because I was in baby step number 4, and now I feel like I'm crawling back to baby step number 2 because of the debt that keeps incurring.
0: No, you went and bought a car and put yourself in baby step 2.
1: Well, no,
0: and you pulled
1: I
0: out your credit card,
1: car,
0: and you used it.
1: Yeah, because
0: and you kept it too.
1: I had to buy one because there were a lot of other expenses that had, expenses that came up.
0: You got a lot of have-tos in your
1: life. I had an HVAC
0: system
1: that went out. Well, I mean, it was the HVAC system that went out, and the car, I had another car, but it had over 250,000 miles on it, and I had just spent $3,000 to get it fixed, and now it needs another $3,000 to get fixed.
0: But you made the decision to put yourself back in this mess. You're giving me all the reasons, but you still did it.
2: Hear ownership as a character judgment or some sort of moral failure. It's owning. I took step A, B, and C. Like, the world happened to me, and I chose this path, not this path.
0: And it hurts.
2: Yeah. And sometimes you find yourself at a crossroads where any path you take is going to hurt. But in that case, and that's most of us, right? When that happens, mm-hmm. I'm going to take the path that's going to hurt, but going to get me to where I want to be.
0: Yeah. So you got to get back on a budget.
2: Yeah.
0: Hardcore. Beans and rice and beans. And no more rationalization of pulling out the credit card or I had to have a car, $750,000. I don't give a crap. You don't go in debt again. Period. Because then you end up strapped again back here. So nothing you have today can't be cleared up. The $20,000 car can be cleared up. The $3,000 credit card can be cleared up. And you can get back on the road. But you're going to have to get above the chaos and make these monkeys all dance. Because you're in the middle of a circus. And so there's just monkeys running around everywhere, and you're going to have to teach them how to get in a line and how to dance. And that's called a budget, and you crack the whip on the money monster and make it behave. Money is a fabulous slave. It's a horrible master. And it's mastering you right now. It's adding to this anxiety of being overwhelmed. You feel overwhelmed with money, with your child, with your mom. And so this is an area you actually can control.
2: The line that I was trained with, it was really helpful for me when I entered into chaotic situations or facts or your friends. When everything feels like it's dumping on your head, what are the facts here? How much am I spending on nursing? How much am I spending on food? How much am I spending on this car? And what can I do to get out of this mess following the facts path here? Because the emotions are big. And that's right for them to be big. The path out here is, what's the next right move?

0: Hey guys, Dave Ramsey here. 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
1: I'm Channel 2 Pinpoint Weather meteorologist Alden German. Overnight Wednesday, we'll see drying conditions with partly cloudy skies. Sunny and hotter for Thursday, highs near 90 degrees, and right back into the middle 90s for Friday afternoon.
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4: 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Hit as he throws. Throws the ball, fades. Deep corner, caught. 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
5: 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Layup is up and in. Christian Brown. Monster triple-double for Jokic.
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6: 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The 2-2 pitch. Swing and a miss. He strikes out the side with the bases loaded.
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7: 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Near side. McKinnon. One-timer. He scores. Nathan McKinnon, 40 goals on the season. His 13th multi-goal game of the year. That's the most in team history.
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0: then we just go take a job because your cousin had it. And that might not be the case with her, but when he said that, it just went down my spine.
1: Yeah. Or you're asking an even bigger question that I always press on college students, especially college graduates. What kind of life do you want to have?
0: Yeah.
1: And does this job, instead of I want to build a life around this job, is this job in service to the person you want to become, like the life you want to hold? And if you want to help people in this particular job, man, you can do a lot of good for a lot of folks in a lot of different ways. But, man, sometimes you find yourself, I have to get a job because I got to go make money right now. And
0: yeah, or my dad was a doctor, my grandpa was a doctor, so I got to be a doctor. You know what you are? A miserable doctor.
1: Man, I sat with a lot of those students sobbing.
0: Miserable.
1: I don't want to be here. Yeah.
0: Yeah. You know, I don't, listen, if you're my dentist and you're a dentist because your mommy wanted you to be a dentist, I don't want to be your patient.
1: No. Yeah.
0: I think that's going to hurt. You know, I mean, think about it, guys. You suck at stuff that you do for other people rather than the way you were designed.
1: Right.
0: And so, you know, what is it that you've got natural giftings in? And let's lean into that and let's polish it and let's hone the craft to fit. You know, by adding education to the mix, I believe in education, but randomly I'm going to be a lawyer because lawyers make money. Not all of them. Some of them are really pretty broke.
1: And I spent several years studying attorneys who got everything they wanted, and they were pretty miserable because they thought what they wanted was this number or this name on their building or whatever. And what are you looking for in your life? What's going to be the score of your life, right?
0: So that's a lot more than just what answering Luke's question, but it just kind of made me think about that deep baritone voice saying Americans spend more time picking out a suit of clothes than they do what their future career is going to be.
1: Well, and here's where Luke finds himself. Man, if y'all are young, was to say 18 and 19 years old, getting married, what y'all need right now is some money. Yeah. And if one of you knows, I want to go into the medical field, I want to do this thing, like you said, go sit down with some people who do that job for a living and ask how that world works, not just get some salary advice from a second cousin.
0: Yeah, here's what's weird. They might hire you over there as an assistant to the assistant tech and pay your tuition.
1: That's exactly right.

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3: ABC News, I'm Dave Packer. A dire situation in Nepal where police say more than 160 people have been killed after catastrophic flooding. ABC's James Longman.
4: This wall of water unleashed as much energy as a 5.2 magnitude earthquake. Some estimates put it as high as 160 feet. It's left behind a trail of destruction, the mud and the debris now complicating search and rescue efforts.
3: Nepal efforts say that 47 Americans are among the hundreds missing. Meta agreed to pay up to $18 billion to settle a landmark case brought by dozens of states. The lawsuit against Meta accused the company of designing Facebook and Instagram to be addictive to children. As part of the agreement, for users under the age of 18, Instagram and Facebook will set 2-hour daily time limits, block the apps from midnight to 6 a.m., and hide like counts. The brewing trade war between the U.S. and Canada showing no sign of ending, with Canada vowing retaliatory strikes on American goods starting in September to match up 50% tariffs on Canadian goods from the U.S. This is ABC News.
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7: I'm Channel 2 Pinpoint Weather meteorologist Alden German. Overnight Wednesday, we'll see drying conditions with partly cloudy skies. Sunny and hotter for Thursday, highs near 90 degrees, and right back into the middle 90s for Friday afternoon.
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15: In that industry for like 2 years now. And every so often I'd get into a job and they'd just be pretty much hiring for when they're slow, and then they lay off like not even 6 months later. But I like that industry.
16: What is the industry?
15: Electrical. I was doing like electrical apprentice.
16: Okay. Well, I mean, the electric, there's not a, I mean, that company might get slow. But the call for
15: like
16: electricians does not ebb and flow that much.
15: Yeah.
17: It sounds like you've bought yourself into a corner, brother, either or. And I would love for you to consider 30 other options, 27 of which may be dumb. But just to free yourself from, it's not boring job, not making much money, but stable and risky job where I love the job and it pays well, but then they just might lay you off at a moment's notice. Like that, those are two not great options. There's 300 other options, right?
15: Yeah.
16: So
15: exactly.
16: Let's get a job that pays more and is stable and you like.
15: Yeah.
16: That's the option I want.
15: I've definitely tried to. And just since I've been in that electrical industry for however long, it's primarily only electrical businesses that would hire me. This is why I took the other job. This job I'm currently doing is to get something else on my resume. But
16: Okay, how old are you?
15: I'm 21. I'm not that old yet.
16: So when did you get all of this experience? When you were 13?
15: No, it's just been in like the past like 2-3 years kind of thing.
16: Yeah, sort of.
15: I've been to like maybe like 5 different electrical businesses, and they just have been pretty much all the same.
16: Yeah, it wasn't that they saw someone with a limited resume. It's that they saw a 21-year-old.
15: Yeah.
16: And this is what, and he can do electricity, electrical work, and so we'll hire him to do electrical work. That's all it is. It's not, you're overcomplicating this. And you're discounting the fact that you're being looked at as a youth.
15: Yeah, for sure.
16: And that changes the way they pocket this or bucket this when an employer is looking at you in this situation. So I think we would start fresh, and I'm going to send you a copy of Coleman's book, Finding the Work You're Wired to Do. And I want you to pretend like you had never worked in your life and you were brand new. And you just said, your dad just said, okay, you got to get out of the house, go and be free, my son. And you said, okay, what am I going to do with my life? What do you want to be when you grow up? Huh? What do you want to be when you grow up, Anthony? You know, so I want you to answer that question kind of and start fresh as if you didn't have all this other stuff weighing you down, because it's probably going to take you to one of those other 300 options that John's talking about. And then you discover what Henry Cloud calls your desired future that might be completely different than anything we're talking about. As a matter of fact, I think it should be. And then you say, okay, what must be true for me to be one of those kinds of people making that kind of money? Oh, wait a minute. I'm going to have to take a 2-year certification program. Oh, I'm going to have to go to trade school. Oh, I'm going to have to get a 4-year degree. Oh, I got to go to good graduate work. I don't know. Whatever it is to be one of those, then go do those things to be one of those.
17: And at 21, your chief focus is becoming the most excellent electrician possible. And there's going to be some grinding out that happens here. Like Dave said, it stinks, it's a bummer, whatever, but man, go become the best freaking electrician in your province there, and you will be hired. Yeah. Like the people will want you on their squad.
16: Exactly. Show up early, leave late, work while you're there.
17: Take weekend jobs. I have a family member.
16: Take a bath and smile, and they'll never get rid of you. I mean, it's that simple.
17: And take Saturday and Sunday jobs at people's homes, and changing plugs out and changing light fixtures out and putting in ceiling fans. Like, become excellent at the craft and the adjacent crafts, man. And, dude, I'm telling you, as a guy that's spent a lot of money on electricians recently, bro, the demand
16: is
17: there.
16: You got, first-hand knowledge of welders, electricians.
17: Winston, wealth of your son-in-law today. Is helping me on with some home projects, but man, they are the work they're doing is second to none, and they are very proud of it.
16: Yeah, they're
17: as
16: like
17: they should
16: it.
17: Be.
16: They like it. Yeah, so hang on, we'll pick up and send you a copy of that book. I'm Finding the Work You're Wired to Do.
17: Oh, good one, Dave.
16: Bada boom! It is the title.
17: Good one.
16: Sullivan is in Las Vegas. Hey, Sullivan, what's up?
18: How's it going?
16: Better than I deserve. How can I help?
18: So I'm kind of in a pickle a little bit. So my rent went from like $1,750 up to like $1,950. Me and wife are debating whether to stay here, move out. We're trying to pay off debt as much as we can. We have like $28,000 in debt. So we're kind of just looking around, seeing if it's better for us to stay or to move into something like cheaper. So that's kind of what we're at right now.
16: Cool. Was it just the two of you?
18: It's me, my wife, and my 2 daughters and my sister-in-law.
16: Oh, not just the two of you.
18: Okay. Yeah.
16: So you got to have a place that has a lot of bedrooms, huh?
18: Yeah, so we're looking for like a 3-bedroom, but Vegas can be pretty expensive.
16: Yeah, sister-in-law? How's this play into this?
18: Well, she lives in California, and so she came out to Vegas to live with us to go to college, and so my wife and her are both going to CSN out here in Las Vegas.
16: Now, is she paying rent?
18: No, we're just trying to help her. She's 19, so
16: that's nice. You're broke. System. Okay.
18: Yeah.
17: Are you in a position to help her?
16: No, he's broke. Because you're getting ready to go rent a house you wouldn't have rented because you have a sister-in-law tagging along.
18: Yeah.
16: If you do, it's just you and the 2 kids, you might do something completely different. So that enters into this equation. So, Solomon, rent is patience. Patience while you get out of debt and save up money to buy a house. The less you pay for your patients, the faster you get out of debt and save up money to buy a house. And so I'm going to take the cheapest possible rent I can because it's for a period of time. It's not my way of doing life. It's living like no one else so that later I can buy a house. Living like no one else so later I can live like no one else and give like no one else. So you get out of debt, save your emergency funds, save your down payment because you have a low rent, and then you talk about buying a house. And as you do that, your credit will clean up because you don't have any debt. And you'll be more and more eligible for that while you're cleaning all this mess up. But you're going to have to lean in hard on all that. And you don't look at renting as a way of life then. We look at it as a temporary stop. We're camping here till we get our more permanent home that we actually own. And Sharon and I often called it camping, although there was no literal camping involved. We're going to camp here for a little while. No, as a way of telling our brain this is temporary.
17: Just for a season, yeah.
16: Notifying my body it's not going to be here long. It's going to be somewhere else. I'm just camping. We're going to camp out here a while.

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1: I'm Channel 2 Pinpoint Weather meteorologist Alden German. Overnight Wednesday, we'll see drying conditions with partly cloudy skies. Sunny and hotter for Thursday, highs near 90 degrees, and right back into the middle 90s for Friday afternoon.
2: On August 28th, the UNC Bears will be under the lights for the first time ever at Nottingham Field. 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
0: Hey, guys, Dave Ramsey here. 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
1: Dave, I feel like this question is directly aimed at me, and so I just want to call it out.
0: Okay.
1: It hurts already.
0: This is a personal affront to John Deloney.
1: To Deloney. Today's question comes from Diana in Washington, D.C. Since my husband and I have gotten married, we've justified certain purchases by saying, quote, it's an investment. For example, $2,000 worth of high-quality business suits that would last for many years. As we started listening to The Ramsey Show, we began to suspect that we aren't using the term it's an investment in the right way.
0: Correct.
1: Is it ever appropriate to refer to a purchase as a quote-unquote investment, even if we don't expect it to generate an income or profit? If not, how should we be thinking about purchases like these to decide if they're right for us?
0: It's never an investment. It's wise consumption.
1: Ooh, good line.
0: Or it's unwise consumption. One of the two.
1: But I really think my guitars and my hunting gear and my gym, those are investments.
0: Yeah. I mean, the thing is this. There's a couple things that when I first start teaching this stuff, people start throwing all these sayings at me, and they're all pretty good. Stuff like, you know, rich people ask how much, poor people ask how much down, how much a month.
1: Hmm.
0: Okay. Wise people buy an expensive item, rich people do, that will last 20 years, and poor people, unwise people, buy a cheap item that feels good right now and lasts 20 minutes. And so it's kind of like we're teaching the kid, they're buying a toy and you're going, that toy is going to break by the end of the week. Or you can buy this item, this toy, and it's going to last. It's built. It's a good, you know, it's a Tonka truck, right? It's going to last generationally. I got Tonka trucks at three generations now. So, you know, that kind of stuff. So, you know, what is a wise purchase? And so, you know, you buy a quality thing. So an example would be, I would suggest you buy a 2-year-old high quality automobile instead of a brand new Dodge Neon.
1: Right.
0: Which is going to be crap by Friday because it was crap when you bought it on Monday. And so, you know, I mean, that, but that's the difference in a wealthy mentality and a poor mentality. I just want something shiny and new, even if it's cheap. Hmm. In quality and won't last. In her case, she's talking about that. That's what Diana's talking about, is a quality business, a quality suit. It's going to last you. It's a timeless cut and material. It's not a high fashion item that's going to be a fad item, but that you can wear that forever. I wear on media and oftentimes on stage, I'll wear a black blazer. Okay. And I don't own a tie anymore. I got out of that business, but I got 3 or 4 of those that I paid a lot of money for, and I think they're approaching 10 years old now. And they, you know, they're hanging in the closet here, they're hanging in the closet at the house, and so on. They're, you know, backstage at the event center, so if I need one, I got the exact same cut, custom-made, high-quality item, you know, and so it travels well because it's not going to wad up, and, you know, it's a, you know, so it's a good, that's, but that's not an investment because I can't turn around and sell it at a profit.
1: And that's the definition of an investment.
0: Yes.
1: It goes up in...
0: The investment's going to pay you money out and or go up in value and you can resell it. And clothing definitely doesn't qualify. Just ask the people at the consignment sale. And so, yeah, but you can call it a wise consumption. And it's a good, it's an interesting question. And what I do love about her question is that words do matter.
1: Yes.
0: They give your brain signals. Because if you call it an investment rather than wise consumption, it gives you permission to double down.
1: Well, and that's where I get called out because I've used the phrase, oh, this is really an investment,
0: yeah,
1: over and over in my life. And it's just been a bad justification for I really want this thing and I want to get the nicest version of this thing.
0: Yeah.
1: And so if I call it an investment for whatever reason, it makes it okay. Instead of having the courage to say, you know what, I just want this and I've saved up for it and me wanting this is enough.
0: Yeah.
1: And I don't need all this other baggage to it to justify for myself.
0: Exactly.
1: That I want a nice thing.
0: I think I quit using it. One of the times I learned to not use this was I was 26 years old. I was making a lot of money in the real estate business and before I went broke. And I bought a Jaguar, which I grew up in a neighborhood where they couldn't spell Jaguar. So much less even knew what one was. So it was very impressive to me that I had a Jaguar. I thought it was, you know, BA, right? So I roll up at my grandpa's house, and my grandpa Ramsey was a Scotsman. He was a classic grandpa. I mean, pull the crooked nails out of the board, straighten them out, and put them in a coffee can.
1: Coffee
0: grandpa,
1: can.
0: You know this grandpa, right? He never threw away anything. Everything. He was a child of the Great Depression. Worked 38 years for Alcoa Aluminum. Saved every dollar he ever had. Never invested any of it. Just saved it and just stacked cash. And he comes out. And he was a sweet man. He came out, and I'm there in my little double-breasted suit, and I think I'm a really cool 26-year-old. And he said, "What is that?" I said, "It's a Jaguar, Grandpa." He said, "Wow, it's a fine-looking automobile." He said, "What did that cost?" And I think at the time it was like $35,000 or something, which today would be $150,000, right? And I said, $35,000. He goes, "Oh, my God, I've never spent that on a car." He said, "That is a fine car." I said, "Well, Grandpa, it's a great car. It's a great investment." And he said, "Really? That's amazing." He said, "So in 10 years, will that car be worth?" And I said, and he said, "Well, honey, my investments go up." But it's the same thing, right? It's that same mentality. Now, that car, if I had paid cash for it and wasn't leveraged to my eyeballs or getting ready to go broke in the real estate business trying to appear to be something I'm not, which is the case in that situation, totally shallow as right. I could be, right? I mean, classic putting on the pose. But if I had paid cash for the car and I had the wealth, I still should not have used the phrase, "It's an investment."
1: Right.
0: It's consumption that I can afford.
1: And that I
0: so
1: want.
0: So it's wise consumption and I like it. And that's an okay answer. At least then I wasn't trying to defend it as if it was going up in value, which is rah, rah, rah, what he called me on. But that's the thing. If it's not going up in value and you can't turn around and resell it, or you don't propose it's going to go up in value, then you're not. Not an investment. So we bought a boat, and it's an investment in our family. No, it's consumption for your family. It's not an investment. Boats do not go up in value. None of them. Two best days of your life. The day you buy a boat, the day you sell it, right? That's the old saying. Now, I don't know that because I've never sold my boat. No, I've sold them and got a better one. But, yeah, so I'm still a boat guy. I'm not against boats. But the point being, we're investing in our children by taking them to Disney. No, you're consuming an experience. And your value is that you want to spend money on experiences rather than other things. Okay, that's fine.
1: Just own it.
0: Quit acting like it's something it's not.
1: Right.
0: And that's what she's calling out wisely here.
1: Yeah.
0: I like that. That's a good discussion. Words matter. Out of the abundance of the heart, the mouth speaks. So, you know, make sure your heart's aligned on this. Okay. We're consuming this money. We can afford it. It's a wise consumption. It's a reasonable purchase given our situation. But we're not going to call it something it's not, which is an investment. Oh, that's so good.
1: And I'll even say this. The baggage that I brought to it, man, it took me a while to unpack this. I'll probably unpack this the rest of my life, is that underlying, I'm not worth that. Or guys like me don't play guitars like that.
0: I haven't earned that.
1: I'll never, like, that's people who buy that kind
0: of
1: thing.
0: So you're acting like it's going to go up in value because that makes it okay because you're not worth doing it for you.
1: That's it. And for me, taking ownership of, I want this, my wife and I have agreed on it, and it's okay if I get it. It's okay.
0: Yeah.
1: And it checks, it's a part of our life rhythm, right?
0: That's good. I like that.
1: But that was for me getting over, like, I'm not worth $2,000 suit. Like, I'm not that guy. I'll never be that guy. But if it's an investment, I can do that, right?
0: Yeah. Now, and it keeps you from buying stuff to impress other people.
1: That to me is the most important thing.

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3: 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Throws the ball, fades. Deep corner, caught. 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
6: 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Nathan McKinnon, 40 goals on the season. 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

0: one of the biggest things that is a mistake people make is thinking they can skip having a will because they're too young for a will or too healthy for a will or they don't own anything. Well, guess what? You don't get to pick when you die. So, sadly, sometimes that happens to young and healthy people. 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Jennifer is in Charlotte, North Carolina. Hi, Jennifer. How are you?
1: Hey, I'm good. How are you guys?
0: Better than we deserve. What's up?
1: Well, I was wanting to know if I should go back to school. Well, if I should go to school. I've never been to college, and the job that I've been in, although I've risen through the ranks position-wise, I can't go any further without a four-year degree.
0: And what do you do?
1: I work in the cafeteria. I'm a trainer for them. And so I've been a worker. I've been a manager, assistant manager, a manager.
0: And I mean, what is it that you can't do because you don't have a four-year degree?
2: Is it just corporate policy?
1: It is. And, yeah, it is definitely required. I've tried every avenue I can think of, and I can't be in a supervisory role and or
0: how long have you worked there?
1: Supervisory role and or
0: how long have you worked there?
1: In a specialist. I've worked there

0: She kept learning new things. And so if you do take this track, which I like Dave's support, make sure you study something that you're super interested in. Make sure you get there, get through it quickly, too, and you find the least expensive option for you.
1: And you pay cash for it.
0: And you pay cash for it. And if this job goes away, you've got a tool set that your horizons, your toolkit, everything's been expanded so that you can go do other things besides just this one thing, because they set you up for this.
1: Yeah, and by the way, your tool set may tell you to leave.
0: That's exactly right. You might find out, oh my gosh, I have the skill set to go do the same thing at a warehouse instead of a cafeteria.
1: Then I don't have to work for stupid people.
0: And I can make $250,000 doing that, right? Because you've got such amazing experience. You've got experience working with parents, working with administrators, working with legislatures, working with vendors. You've got so much experience that you may not even realize how marketable you are. Yeah, that's great. But, Dave, I just get frustrated by those hard stops. You know what I mean?
1: Yeah. So, I mean, I can understand the concept, but I think an almost never in front of it, and then she's the exception, would be much less corporate stupidity.
0: It's just this corporate idea of you just box yourself into a corner.
1: Yeah.
0: Unnecessarily, right?
1: Well, I mean, and this is why small businesses employ 57% of Americans. Because small businesses use common sense.
0: I need a person who can do this job.
1: Yeah. If you work for a family business, they actually, most of the time, have some brains.
0: Huh.
1: You know, and at least look at something through a reasonable lens. You know, you might not agree with it, but they at least are, you know, it's not a blind.
0: And is the reasonable lens, can you do this job well?
1: Yeah.
0: With excellence?
1: Yeah. I don't know what anyone's degree is in this place except yours, because you talk about them all the time.

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2: ABC News, I'm Dave Packer. A growing response to the devastation in Nepal. The United Nations says it's mobilizing rescue efforts after deadly flash flooding Wednesday that Nepalese officials say left over 162 dead and hundreds of people missing, including tourists from around the world.
3: Crowds desperately running for their lives as a mountain of water came crashing in. Hundreds are missing, including Americans. ABC News confirming 22 missing Americans were on a spiritual pilgrimage from Tennessee.
2: ABC's Alex Stone. Facebook and Instagram's parent company Meta going to pay roughly $18 billion to settle a lawsuit accusing the company of deliberately designing its platforms to be addictive to young users. Meta did not admit wrongdoing. The NFL says it will eliminate Pro Bowl games, but still have Pro Bowl honors for the league's best football players. The BBC reporting Prince Harry and Meghan arrived back in the UK Wednesday. The Sussexes team not commenting. This is ABC News.
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6: I'm Channel 2 Pinpoint Weather meteorologist Alden German. Overnight Wednesday, we'll see drying conditions with partly cloudy skies. Sunny and hotter for Thursday, highs near 90 degrees, and right back into the middle 90s for Friday afternoon.
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0: Welcome back to the Ramsey Show in the Fairwinds Credit Union Studio. Manny is in Atlanta, Georgia. Hi, Manny. How are you?
1: Good. How are you?
0: Better than I deserve. What's up?
1: Hey, so I got a rental property that's worth $600,000. Well, it's estimated between $575,000 and $600,000. I owe $340,000 on it, and I have $30,000 in personal debt and $20,000 in business debt. I'm coming up on a bonus next year that I should be able to wipe out all the debt. I'm trying to just, you know, but I'm feeling a little pressure, and I'm not sure if I should sell that rental to pay off the debt.
0: What do you owe on your personal residence?
1: Or just kind of hold it out.
0: What do you owe on your home?
1: My home, I owe $200.
0: Okay.
1: Just under $199, I think.
0: Okay, cool. So you have a business debt, but you get a bonus. Sounds like you're an employee. How do you have both?
1: I have a business I purchased last year, and I also have a full-time job.
0: Oh, okay. So your business that you bought has got the $30,000, and it's a side hustle.
1: I have $30,000 in personal debt, and then I have $20,000
0: in business debt. Business. Okay, so what kind of business debt? What do you owe them business debt on? Who do you
1: credit
0: owe it
1: card.
0: To? Okay, it's not business
1: cards.
0: Debt. It's personal. You allocated it in your mind to business, but the bank doesn't know it's business. It's in your name.
1: Yeah, it's
0: so you have $20,000 in credit card debt because you used a credit card to buy a business. Okay. All right. And then $30,000 worth of other personal debt in addition to that. So there's no such thing as business debt on something like this because banks don't loan money to businesses your size. They loan money to people that do things like businesses your size, which is fine. Okay. So anyway, minor detail. Now, so $250,000 gets you out of debt 100%. And you make what a year again?
1: I make $60,000 a year, but then I get paid a bonus based on the revenue that the business that I work for does.
0: Another $50,000.
1: It's based on the revenue. So, like, this year, the bonus is projected to be $100,000, and I get paid it first quarter of the year and third quarter.
0: Wow.
1: And so next year, I would get paid about $50,000 in January, and then the other $50,000 in July.
0: Okay. All right. So the premise that we're using to answer your question overall, you've asked a very nuanced, tactical question, but the principle is that what we have found in 35 years of doing this is, and proven it, by the way, is the fastest method to build wealth is to not have debt. Because your most powerful wealth-building tool is your income, and when you give it to a stupid bank, it keeps you from building wealth. And so what I'm always going to lead you towards is being debt-free as soon as possible. The $50,000 in miscellaneous debt, the $200,000 mortgage, and the rental. And so I love rental properties, and you're making money, and you're making good money, and you're making it in kind of a weird way, which is fun because it makes you live on the $60,000 and then gives you $100,000 to do something else with, it sounds like. Are you married?
1: Yes.
0: What does she make?
1: Well, she works in the business.
0: Okay. What's the business make a year?
1: Well, we just bought it, so this is our second year.
0: Well, you didn't pay money for a business that doesn't make money, did you?
1: Well,
0: oh, you did.
1: We did, yes. we did. It does make money, but we've just invested it back into the business.
0: Okay, so what is the profit? What's the profit on the business a year?
1: Last year, the business made it was just under $60,000.
0: Okay. That you paid taxes on?
1: Yes.
0: Okay. Okay. And so, good. Thank goodness.
2: What'd you buy it for?
1: $200,000.
0: Okay. And but you paid cash for all of it but 20?
1: No. So I'm sorry, I messed up on that. So I have it seller financed.
0: So there's more debt. Okay. How much do you owe the seller?
1: Right now it's about $60,000 that's left.
0: Okay. All right. Yes, sell the rental property and pay off the $60,000, okay, and pay off the $50,000, and pay off your home mortgage, and then you're 100% debt-free, and you're making $250,000 a year pretty soon, and you're able to cash and invest and invest and invest and buy another rental property later on for cash if you want. But I'm going to use this rental property to clean up this mess right now.
1: Okay.
0: Because here,
1: okay,
0: think about this for a minute. What business decisions would you make that are different, and how would you walk and talk inside your office with your employer if you had no mortgage, no credit card, no debt, no seller financing, zero debt in your life? Can you breathe that level of peace into your lungs?
1: Oh, it'd feel really good.
0: Yeah.
1: That's
0: worth trading
1: a
0: rental property for.
1: Okay. So you wouldn't wait and... Because I could pay off.
0: I know. I heard you. You can't pay it all. You just kept stacking debt in the conversation. For a minute, your bonus was going to handle it. But then after we finished the conversation, your bonus doesn't even come close anymore. So,
2: how much do you cash flow on this rental property?
1: $1,100.
0: Yeah.
2: So put it this way.
0: You're paying more than $1,100 in payments.
2: Yes. And this $100,000, you're going to clear all your debts off. And if you get this $100,000 bonus and it all comes through as you think it's going to, just that's 8 years, 9 years of rental of cash flow on this property.
0: Yeah.
2: You just accelerated that.
0: Exactly.
2: Right. So pocket that, be happy, put that $100,000 towards the life you and your wife want to live in investments and what, I mean, you'll have no payments. You'll do whatever you want with the $100,000.
0: Yeah. Go become a multimillionaire now with no debt payments and a great income and a good business and a good job.
2: And by the way, You can do this two ways emotionally. You can think you're, quote-unquote, losing this rental house, or you can think, thank God I have this thing that can clear up all of these goofy decisions I've made up until now and let me do a hard reset. And we've learned our lesson. We're never going to borrow money again. We're going to have $100,000 cash in the bank on top of my salary. We were able to just do a Control-Alt-Delete. That's an amazing place to be. Be really grateful that you're in this position.
0: Yeah.
2: Go sell that house.
0: It's wonderful. Yeah. It's exactly what I would do. And if you want to own real estate, just start stacking some of your bonuses in just, you know, in high yield savings and look over there and go, oh, there's $400,000 over there. Let's go buy a rental house. If you want to do that, that's okay. But that's 3 years out.

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0: 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Hi, Kayla. How are you?
1: Good. How are you?
0: Better than I deserve. What's up?
1: So I'm calling because I was in baby step 7, my husband and I, when we were 27 years old. We had a paid-off mortgage, no debt, and in the last 10 years, we have just backslid, and I really don't have a good excuse for it other than it was just keeping up with the Joneses. And currently we're living in a house where our monthly income is, where our mortgage is about 33% of our monthly income, and we just feel so overwhelmed at the every month, at the end of the month, for financially, that I was just wondering if you think I should sell my house and downsize to something cheaper.
0: Wow. I hear the pain of regret in your voice. Feels dirty, doesn't it?
1: Yeah, it really just feels like we had it all figured out, and yeah, Now we're just normal.
0: Oh, you just got lazy. You got relaxed and then went back to being like everybody else. I'm so sorry.
2: How old are you, Kim?
0: That's a horrible feeling.
1: Yeah, so I'm 37, and in the last 3 years, we have bought and sold 3 separate houses, and that's really where my apprehension comes in from selling my house. And just
0: why?
1: I guess lifestyle creeps, just wanting.
0: You moved up every time. You moved up every time.
1: Yes.
2: Kayla, I want to tell me if I'm wrong. I want to push on this a little bit. There is an unsettledness in your marriage. Fair?
1: Financially, definitely.
2: And maybe it's just financially, but there's something that y'all are chasing that over here, we're going to finally feel a certain way, and then we need to go over here, and this will make us whole, and this will bring us, like, there's something that, a disconnection between you and your spouse that is, y'all are chasing with these other things.
0: You're looking for love in all the wrong places.
2: Yeah. Am I off my rocker?
1: I have a pretty happy marriage. It's,
2: okay.
1: I mean, I do feel like we're chasing something, and it's more just the, you know, trying to keep up with the job.
0: I'll be happy when.
1: I really don't have
0: I'll be happy when. I'll be happy when.
2: Well, and you can have a happy marriage that's not a united one. You can have, if you can.
0: Discontented.
2: One or both of you can be peacekeepers, and y'all can find yourselves sitting 6 inches away from each other on the couch, but y'all are 6,000 miles from each other. Y'all are in different planets. And y'all could say, no, we're happy. We don't yell. We don't scream. We like each other. But that's different than being, we are unified building a thing together. And building this thing has costs, and it has wins associated with it, right? But all that to say is, I'll let Dave answer the question.
0: I agree. It sounds like there's, like, discontentment has been driving this. And contentment is a spiritual decision. Godliness with contentment is great gain. To be able to just sit and breathe and call where I am okay, and we're not going to die from where we are. We're going to work to be better. We're going to be ambitious, but we can also be content.
2: We're being ambitious for a thing.
0: Yeah, the difference is that we're not chasing happiness in a wrong location. It'll all be okay when. I'll be happy if I got this. I'll be happy if I did that. I'll be happy if I had a better car. I'll be happy if the kids were in that school district. I'll be happy if we had a white kitchen, you know, or whatever, which might have been said at my house a few years ago. So,
2: And what you found at every new house y'all bought, y'all went with you, right? And
0: so I want you to get under the hood on this. You and your husband sit down and start talking about it. Okay, what were we chasing that caused us to make these decisions? And I don't want to make a new decision using that same chase.
2: That's exactly right.
0: I want to make a new decision based on math, and does it take us towards our new goal?
2: Because, yes, because you've run towards a different house, a quote-unquote upgrading house for the last 3 years. You're still going to be running. You might be running a different direction, but you're still just running from something. Instead of saying, hey, I love that, the diagnosis of our problem. If we just say, what have we been chasing, and who do we want to be? How do we want our – wherever we live, a one-bedroom apartment or a really fancy house, how do I want this house to feel? And, man, begin to reverse engineer the action steps we're going to take so that we can get to this warmth and joy and laughter. What do we want our life to feel like
0: and look
2: like?
0: It's a really heartfelt, authentic question.
2: It's a
0: great
2: question.
0: I
2: love it.
0: I appreciate you being vulnerable about it and letting us jump on this problem with you. This is what drives a lot of stuff. I mean, sometimes I'm asked, you know, what's the most powerful financial principle? Contentment. Because when you're content, you don't go in debt to buy something you can't afford. When you're content, you can live on less than you make. When you're content, you can be generous. When you're content, you can invest and save because you don't have to consume all of it.
2: Who was Warren Buffett's right-hand man?
0: Charlie.
2: Yeah, man, he has some great one-liners about, like, my watch costs $30 and it tells the same time your watch does, right? Like, just some, if you can learn to settle in here and just drop your shoulders, man, you become so free, you can do whatever you want because you're not subject to the whims of other people's approval.
0: It's strange, though. I mean, and part of contentment is I don't care what anybody thinks.
2: Yeah.
0: Which we always find that statement among millionaires.
2: Yeah,
0: I got out of debt and I became wealthy when I quit caring what others think.
2: Why do you drive a Toyota and you're worth $4 million? I don't care. Why do you?
0: I'm not taking a poll.
2: Yeah. Why do you wear those shoes?
0: At a stoplight from people I don't even know.
2: Because I don't care. Yeah. Yeah. But it's, Dave, I think people hear this as, for lack of better terms, oppressive speech. It's just the most empowering thing you could tell somebody is unhook yourself from all of these phantom judgments that you think are being cast your way. And get in the driver's seat of your own life, become the chief agent in where you and your spouse want to go, man, you can just do anything.
0: Yeah.
2: And it's pretty extraordinary.
0: We had a relative when we got hardcore after the bankruptcy, we got hardcore and we still are. We never quit. Yeah. We don't borrow money for anything ever. And we don't care what you think. Period. Now, I'll try to convince you for your sake if you're asking me a question. That's what I do here on the air. But in terms of do I need your approval to become as wealthy as we have become by not borrowing money? No, I don't need your approval. Not at all. I'm not taking a poll. And then we had a relative that's like, I'm worried about y'all. I think a bankruptcy damaged you. I think you need counseling. And I'm like, for sure. But not for the reasons you think. And so we took her on a cruise a few years later.
2: Well,
0: just to say thanks for her advice. That was full of crap. But yeah. I think you need counseling. I think you've joined a cult. Is that church you're going to? A cult? Church lady, right?
2: I'm just
0: like, thank you, Dana Carvey. Yeah.
2: But if you find yourself running, and you're running from thing to thing to thing.
0: That's so good, Kayla. Thank you. You got us off on this.
2: Yeah, the most helpful thing you can do sometimes is just stop running.
0: Why?
2: Stop
0: what,
2: running.
0: What am I running? Why am I in this race?
2: Yeah.
0: They call it the rat race.
2: Yeah, I was telling you off air.
0: They don't call it the thoroughbred race. They call it rats.
2: A powerful book by Ty Wynn. He's a professor in the University of Utah called The Score. But he asked this really important question in the book. Is this the game I want to be playing?
0: That's it.
2: And, man, that question is, I ask myself that 10 times a day.
0: Take my marbles and go home. Thank you very
2: much. Somebody cuts me off in traffic, and I feel that, is this a game I want to play?
0: No.
2: Right? To, like, all of it.
0: Is this the hill you really want to die
2: on? Is this it? No, man.
0: That's so good.
2: I want joy in my house. That's what I want.

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2: I'm Channel 2 Pinpoint Weather Meteorologist Alden German. Overnight Wednesday, we'll see drying conditions with partly cloudy skies. Sunny and hotter for Thursday, highs near 90 degrees, and right back into the middle 90s for Friday afternoon.
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10: 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Yes, put it down. 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

0: Mark is in Buffalo, New York. Hey, Mark, how are you?
1: I'm great, Dave. Thanks for taking my phone call.
0: Sure. What's up?
1: Well, I'm trying to convince my wife that for the next couple of years, I'm hoping to retire in the next 4 to 5 years, to invest in the markets instead of memories. I know that sounds kind of odd. She would rather spend the money, I don't want to say now, but rather spend it on the kids and grandkids making memories than leaving a legacy.
0: Well, you should do both.
1: I'm trying to get convince her that. That's not really an angry discussion. Our discussion's mostly centered on she likes to take our entire family on cruises.
0: Mm-hmm.
1: And
0: what's your net worth?
1: Probably about 1.2 or 3.
0: Okay. And what's your household income?
1: About 190.
0: And what does she spend on a cruise when she takes the whole family?
1: About 30, 35.
0: Okay. That doesn't keep you from investing.
1: Well, I guess in a way it does. We max out our 401.
0: You're investing.
1: Well, I'd like to put more in because I would love to leave my kids and grandkids something. I don't want to say substantial because I know that we
0: you're
1: got
0: a millionaire.
1: Grandkids. Yeah.
0: What'd your parents leave you?
1: Thank God I have both my parents still.
0: Okay. What will they leave you? $10 million?
1: No.
0: Okay.
1: No.
0: And you're going to be okay. Your kids are going to be okay.
1: So I should just let her have her enjoyment?
0: I think you ought to both be, you ought to be investing, and you ought to let her have her enjoyment. And you have the money to do both, sir.
1: Okay.
2: Been successful in convincing?
1: No.
2: Okay. Because even the way you ask that question, it suggests y'all are sitting on opposite side of the table, you versus your wife. And
1: it's not an argument. It's mostly, I really want to retire. Okay. I've owned a restaurant for almost 40 years now. My feet, legs, and hips and back are shot.
2: Okay.
1: And when I finally do retire, that $190,000 is not going to be coming in.
0: Agreed.
1: So
2: agreed. But hold on.
1: He wants me to work until I'm about 65, 66, 67, and I don't want that.
2: Have you had that conversation? I'm in pain.
1: Yes.
2: I want to enjoy the rest of my life with you, with the grandkids.
0: And we don't have enough saved to do that right now.
1: Well, you guys are old enough to remember 2008, and a small part of this, maybe a major part, is that I had a lot of hubris when I was young and put our business almost into almost $1 million in debt to the state, the feds, purveyors, insurance, et cetera, et cetera, et cetera. So she has this idea that money is fleeting and to enjoy it while you have it. And since 2008, we've paid off our house. We've paid off our mortgage. We have about $500,000 in our 401. So we've climbed out of that hole by doing the Ramsey thing before we knew there was Ramsey.
0: Yeah, good for you. Well done.
1: We sold everything. We lived on
0: crackers
1: and water.
0: So you're how old today, did you say?
1: 58.
0: Okay. All right. So I think you sit down and start having some very granular conversations and say, okay, my back hurts, my hips hurt. I'm not doing this till I'm 67.
2: I can't.
0: And so what's going to happen is that if we, to the extent we spend all of the investment money, we're going to end up in a much reduced lifestyle from the time I retire on. And so this, so we can do some things. We can do the occasional cruise for everybody. We can still do a $30,000 thing. That's not undoable, but we can't do three of them because the other two things that are that size, I need to go in investing so that we're doing both things well. And I need you to join me emotionally in doing both of these things, having fun with the money and investing it, instead of me feeling like I'm dragging you, kicking and screaming, and you're like a kid on the cereal aisle throwing a fit that you want sugary cereal right now. And I don't,
1: sure.
0: So I want us to be joined and the healing from 2008 from the mistakes is in our rearview mirror, and we're joined together, and we're walking into a cool new future that's a $2 or $3 million net worth in our early 60s. And while we're doing that, we're going to do some fun things too. But I'm nervous about that, so my tendency is to run, honey, over onto the saving-only side, and your tendency is to run over to the other side. Both are actually correct, and we need to be doing both, but we need to be unified in doing both.
2: And, it, man, couldn't have said it better. And the thing I'll add is, Mark, you need a finish line because you're going to chase the word substantial. You're going to chase the word legacy. And if you don't give yourself a, I want every grandkid to get $25,000. I want my four kids to each get, if you don't give yourself sums in that, by the way, that finish line can move, right? Let's say you sell your restaurant and you get eight times what you thought, that can move. But man, you're going to be chasing an ever moving finish line, yeah, called substantial and called legacy. If you don't put some concrete ideas around that,
0: if your grandkids and kids have got no sense, it doesn't matter if you leave them $1 million or $10 million; it'll be gone in 4 months. So,
2: you probably don't think any less of your parents
0: either. Yeah, you don't, because you didn't.
2: Who aren't going to leave you a ton of money
0: from them?
2: Yeah,
0: changing your family tree is a good goal. It's a good goal, unless it drives you to do, like you're incomplete if you don't do it somehow.
2: There you go.
0: And so that's what we want to avoid. Brian is with us. Brian is in Joplin, Missouri. Hey, Brian, what's up?
3: Yes, sir. I'm a heavy equipment mechanic, and I was needing help on this decision to run my business full time or to keep working for my current employer.
0: What's your business?
3: I'm a mobile heavy equipment mechanic.
0: How much are you making doing that?
3: About $4,000 a month. That's just in the evenings after 5:30 to about 10 or 11 o'clock at night, and then on the weekends.
0: Good for you. And what do you make on your day job?
3: About $5,500 a weekly, $35 an hour, doing it 60 hours a week.
0: So you're making $20,000 a month at your day job?
3: No, sir. Just $5,500 monthly.
0: Not weekly. You said weekly. Okay.
3: Yes, sir.
0: And so you got one that's doing $5,500 a month and one that's doing $4,000 a month, right?
3: Yes, sir. And it's hard to juggle the two at the moment.
0: Can you cut your hours back on your heavy equipment day job?
3: That's what I currently did, the 40 hours a week. And it's still hard to balance because
0: I hear you. Can you cut it more?
3: I can ask them and see.
0: Yeah. I would ask my employer to let me have Fridays off.
3: Yes, sir. That's what I'm currently doing now. And I've got established customers, and I know I could double it if I ended up doing it.
0: Well, we hope you can double it, because you're getting ready to cut your pay in half when you quit.
3: Yes, sir. That's right.
0: So what I like to do in these situations, I want you to do this, okay? But I want to pull the boat really close to the dock, so I'm not taking a leap of faith. And right now you're taking a leap of faith, like you're going to cut $5,500 if you quit today out of a month, and you got to make that up. And you're only making four now, and if you don't make it up, then you're going to feel that water when you hit it. So I'd like to say we're making six or seven on the business, and we've cut the hours down on the day job. That gets the boat closer to the dock, and then you just step into the boat. You don't have to jump and hope you hit it. And so that's what I'm going to do. I want to get your I know you're tired, and you're a hard-working dude, and I love what you're doing. I want you to go do this. I want you to go in business for yourself. I'm going to send you a copy of Building a Business You Love, our book, and I want you to read it.

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1: On August 28th, the UNC Bears will be under the lights for the first time ever at Nottingham Field. 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

0: Our scripture of the day, 1 Corinthians 10:13. No temptation has overtaken you except what is common to mankind. And God is faithful. He will not let you be tempted beyond what you can bear. But when you are tempted, he will also provide a way out so that you can endure it. Ronald Reagan said, status quo, you know, is Latin for the mess we're in.
1: That is fantastic.
0: That's great. I love it. Oliver's in Connecticut. Hey, Oliver, what's up in your world?
2: Hey, Dave, thanks for taking my call. I love your show.
0: Well, thank you, sir.
2: Yes. My question, I'm 46, single, no kids, no debt. I haven't had any kind of full-time work in about a year and a half. I do have some pretty good savings, and I'd like to know your opinion if you think I may be able to retire at this point.
0: Today?
2: Yeah. I mean, yes. Okay. Yes, not so, have to work again.
0: What are you going to do the rest of your life?
2: Well, you know, it's funny. I actually interviewed for a part-time minimum wage job today because it has been kind of boring. I tried to get some jobs. I haven't had luck because they say you don't have the education or grad school or experience. So it
0: what are you going to do with the rest of your life, Oliver?
2: I would like to have a wife and a child, and so that's part of the question is...
0: And that requires not working?
2: It may be a possibility. I can tell you my financials, and maybe you could tell me your opinion.
0: My opinion is you shouldn't quit work at 46, regardless of your financials. You should be doing something for the good of mankind and yourself. You don't have to work a slave job. You don't have to work 40 hours or 80 hours a week or something, but you ought to be doing something. Okay, so what is your net worth? What do you have saved?
2: I have $2.7 million in a brokerage. Mm-hmm. $1 million of that's in a Roth. Those are, like you suggest, mutual funds and ETFs that average about 10 to 11%. I have a three-family house I own, which cash flow about $300 a month. I've $30,000 in HSA, $40,000 high yield savings account, and
0: where'd you get all that?
2: I ran a tennis business for about 15 years
0: and sold it.
2: I ran a tennis business for about 15 years
0: and sold it.
2: No, I was leasing space out of an indoor tennis club.

0: 99 workers.
1: But, I mean, you made a profit, a lot of money, and you stacked it. That's where the money came from. That's what I'm trying to ascertain.
0: I live a simple life.
1: Okay, so what does it take you to live on a year if you wanted to not work anymore? What do you need to live on?
0: Well, right now it's about $85,000 a year.
1: Okay.
0: But I rent, and I would like to buy a house.
1: Yeah. Well, your non-Roth investments should be generating more than $85,000 a year.
0: Mm-hmm.
1: And so, yeah, you could quit today. But aside, like I said earlier, aside from the finances, I don't think you need to quit today. And you are a proven entrepreneur. You ran a very lucrative business. You developed the business model. Obviously, a love for tennis that you parlayed into whatever sources of revenue there, and you know, and stacked $3 million. Way to go. And you're only 46. So, do you not remember how alive you felt when you were fighting those battles growing that business?
0: It did feel good, and yeah. I haven't been able to come up with any other entrepreneurial ideas. And before that business, part of working so hard was I had 8 or 9 jobs that were just terrible, most of them being commission-only, dollar-for-dollar sales jobs.
1: Okay, so don't do that. You don't have to. You got $85,000 coming off that brokerage account, so we're not stressed about where we're going to go or what we're going to do. But if you want a wife and kid, I think you're a lot more attractive if you're actually out there doing something. And most women don't want to marry a couch potato, even if they're independently wealthy.
2: Yeah, and the research is pretty clear that when you quit to do nothing, your body gets the message, and it will start to send the signals, we're done here, our work is done here. And you'll see your health fall off a cliff, your emotional, mental health will fall off a cliff. Your body just starts shutting it down. So
1: I would go and do, you know, if Ramsey closed today, I'm 66, not 46, I would go and open a business because it's fun, because I enjoy business, I enjoy running a business, I enjoy the challenge, I enjoy the building of something that's profitable that the marketplace likes and gives you money for. And
2: I'll say this.
1: Happy customer.
2: You are the most singularly focused business person I've ever been around who's got an obsession with helping the frontline customer, right? Like, I know you like building a business, but I think you like helping people a lot.
1: Yeah, but that's a good business, does that?
2: That's exactly right.
1: If you're running car repair, you better like helping people.
2: That's exactly right.
1: Yeah, if you're a doctor, a medical doctor, you should like helping people.
2: Feel better. Yeah. So Oliver, like, what about did you like the tennis business? Because man, open a tennis business. Or did you like the teaching part? Or do you like seeing the light bulb come on and young kids and teenagers and taking pretty good athletes and helping them become excellent? Like, what about that? You could do that anywhere.
1: Yeah, exactly.
2: All over the place. But find
1: a
2: thing.
1: So going and interviewing for a job and them saying you don't have a degree after you made $3 million is kind of funny.
2: Yeah, it's absurd.
1: The guy telling you that's used to be your employee.
2: Yeah, he used to hire you to teach his kid how to play tennis, right?
1: Yeah. And so, no, that does not steal my hope and make me want to quit. Quite to the contrary. It gives me a real reason to go start a business and kick his butt. All right. Joey's in Grand Rapids. Hey, Joey, what's up?
3: Hey, so I am a recovering gambling addict. Today's 31 days for not gambling. And
2: good for you. Congratulations, dude.
3: Thank you.
1: Way to go. What were you gambling on?
3: Stupid apps like MGM, like on the slot machines and stuff. It's a losing game.
1: Yeah, it is. It's a house wins. Okay, good for
2: you. Proud of you, Joey.
1: How can we help?
3: Thank you. Yeah, so I started budgeting in June of this year from watching you guys' show, and I've accumulated some debt from gambling. I've already paid off. I started with $28,000 in debt. I got it down to $23,911.
1: Way to go.
3: But I'm trying to figure out how to prioritize it.
1: List your debts smallest to largest.
3: Yeah.
1: Regardless of what kind of debt or what the interest rate is.
3: Yeah, absolutely. Credit cards, I owe $10,115.
1: On one card?
3: No, it's four separate cards.
1: List them individually.
3: Okay.
1: Smallest to largest, and pay minimum payments on everything but the little one, and attack the little one with a vengeance.

0: 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I'm excited for your journey. We're going to send you a copy of The Total Money Makeover, which will show you exactly how to do all of this stuff, Joey. 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I'm proud of you. We're also going to sign you up for Every Dollar, the advanced version of our budgeting app, to also help you to continue this healing process. We want to be there for you and give you everything you can do. Hey, the, you young guys out there, you need to take Joey's cue. Fastest thing that's destroying men, young men in their 20s, is sports betting. I mean, DraftKings is not a blessing to your life, I'll just tell you. It's screwing up more of you guys than anything else we're running into. 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So make sure you do this stuff. Hey, guys, that's how it's done. It's common sense for your dollars and cents. And, you know, grandma's advice still works, even if it's filtered through a John Deloney or a Dave Ramsey.
1: It's just live on less than you make, man. Works 100% of the time.
0: There it is. We'll be back with you before you know it. In the meantime, remember, there's ultimately only one way to financial peace, and that's to walk daily with the Prince of Peace, Christ Jesus.

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4: ABC News, I'm Dave Packer. A dire situation in Nepal where police say more than 160 people have been killed after catastrophic flooding. ABC's James Longman.
5: This wall of water unleashed as much energy as a 5.2 magnitude earthquake. Some estimates put it as high as 160 feet. It's left behind a trail of destruction, the mud and the debris now complicating search and rescue efforts.
4: Nepal efforts say that 47 Americans are among the hundreds missing. Meta agreed to pay up to $18 billion to settle a landmark case brought by dozens of states. The lawsuit against Meta accused the company of designing Facebook and Instagram to be addictive to children. As part of the agreement, for users under the age of 18, Instagram and Facebook will set two-hour daily time limits, block the apps from midnight to 6 a.m., and hide like counts. The brewing trade war between the U.S. and Canada showing no sign of ending, with Canada vowing retaliatory strikes on American goods starting in September to match up 50% tariffs on Canadian goods from the U.S. This is ABC News.
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8: I'm Channel 2 Pinpoint Weather meteorologist Alden German. Overnight Wednesday, we'll see drying conditions with partly cloudy skies. Sunny and hotter for Thursday, highs near 90 degrees, and right back into the middle 90s for Friday afternoon.
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0: Thank you for letting me be of service to you this morning. I want to be your Joe. Each and every morning we gather up, tell you what went on last night, and then give you our analysis of it, chop it up into easily digestible gummies, and then after the side effects have had a chance to wear off, I want to find out how the news of the day is impacting you where you are. You do that through our multitasker. You can call us at 434-882-4217, or you can text message to that number. Very easy, especially if you've got 18 things going on, because now is the last minute. I'll put that off till later. Later has arrived. And so I know you're crazy trying to get things either finished up or started up. And so we make it available to you. You can just holler something into voice to text and hit send, and we'll do our level best to read your words into the transcript of today's proceedings there. Do we have, we do transcript? I hope not. I don't think, I've done, you know, some of the TurboScribe things. We'll do an interview and I'll want to lift quotes out of it for the Daily Signal pieces that I write. Have I mentioned to you that I write for the Daily Signal? Yeah, me and Victor Davis Hanson, we're like this. Just bloviate. But, you know, I will go there and use that TurboScribe software to go through the recording and transcribe it. And it, I mean, aside from punctuation, but I mean, I went to high school with people who have just a tenuous grasp of punctuation anyway. But it's a mess there, and it does, especially if it's two males, has no idea where one ends and the other begins. I'm sure there are other ones that if you pay more, you get more. Generally, that's the way the world works, unless you're Zorhan Mamdani, and then you want to give more for those who vote more so that you can reward them more and you can stay in office more. And you can send more people to Washington. Fascinating. It's like somebody on your radio told you, Hakeem Jeffries, if the Democrats win the House, he's not necessarily going to be the speaker. Now, there are stories saying the same thing, but we'll get into that. Meta agreed to a $17.1 billion settlement and will adopt child safety measures for Facebook and Instagram. This is settling the lawsuit brought by 52 attorneys general over child privacy laws and social media addiction. NFL owners Wednesday, this is the first one you hand me, approved $9.612 billion sale of the Seattle Seahawks to Vinod Khosla and his family, currently part of the ownership group of the San Francisco 49ers. Awkward. This is the story I thought we should have led with. Giant flooding going on along the Nepal-China border after a glacier collapsed, flooding a river. It's killed at least 168 people already, and 1,300 others are missing, including foreigners and pilgrims to the Himalaya region. The Kremlin said Wednesday that CIA Director John Ratcliffe had been in Moscow and held talks with counterparts from the GRU. Spokesman Dmitry Peskov said Ratcliffe did not meet directly with Russian President Vladimir Putin, who was, as Peskov says, of course, informed of all the things said in the meeting. Premier Scott Moe of the province of Saskatchewan has announced a 50% tariff on alcohol produced in the United States. Saskatchewan and Alberta are the only provinces that still sell American wine, beer, and spirits. Every other province has removed those items. Trump administration facing growing legal backlash over its efforts to tie federal public safety and anti-terrorism funds to election requirements, making sure that voter rolls match federal ones before mail-in ballots could be sent. Latest lawsuit filed by Harris County and El Paso County in Texas, the Metropolitan Government of Nashville and Davidson County, Tennessee, and the City of Columbus, Ohio, according to the Texas Tribune. And Pete Hegseth awarded three Marines medals for their actions during the 2021 terrorist attack at Abbey Gate in Kabul. We mentioned Daily Signal. If you go there, there are pages now dedicated to the state news of multiple states, not just Virginia, which is where you'll see my byline, but also in Ohio and in Texas. Can't those not going to be important states going on in towards November, are they? Also, Georgia, another state that's going to be big as November's midterms approach, and the land of fruit and nuts, California, all there at dailysignal.com. Scroll to the bottom, you'll see our state pages available for you there, and you can check any of that out. And, of course, on a daily basis, your feed of Victor Davis Hanson breaking down the news of the day at dailysignal.com. My most recent one coming up today is about the purges of all the voters that are found, again, to be inappropriately on our state's voter rolls.
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6: Hi, everybody. 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

0: The exact text is, the argument, I write, is that it's a state's rights issue and the federal government has no right telling them how to do things in their states. You know, like Governor George Wallace did outside that schoolhouse. It's just two it's a happy couple of sentences. But I really believe that. And as we go into Jim Crow 2.0 and what happened in Georgia, where actual minority participation in the election went up after they reformed and got their elections rolls cleaned up, even to the point that they had. And sure, you have a right to demand, you know, your rights, especially if it starts to become a right to an income or a right to housing. You know, hey, you didn't rent me your basement. I didn't know you wanted to rent my basement. I'm suing you. You're going to jail.
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3: ABC News, I'm Shiri Preston. The official death toll in the mudslides in Nepal and Tibet now stands at 270 people, but more than 1,000 are still missing. Entire villages wiped out when the flood swallowed them up so quickly, people didn't have time to flee. As to the cause,
4: it was an enormous landslide that took away a large glacier or parts of a large glacier in the very high Himalayas, and that the water melted and came down the river. So it was not really a landslide into a lake or a lake breaking its walls, but it was more this landslide that just created a large mass going into the valley.
3: Columbia University's climate school's Dr. Goran Ekstrom. Khalid Sheikh Mohammed, suspected 9/11 mastermind, now set to go on trial in 2028, a judge has ruled. Instagram and Facebook changing for those under age 18 as Meta agrees to pay $17 billion to Settlemark, a landmark case against it, accusing the companies of addiction. This is ABC News.
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7: I'm Channel 2 Pinpoint Weather meteorologist Alden German. Overnight Wednesday, we'll see drying conditions with partly cloudy skies. Sunny and hotter for Thursday, highs near 90 degrees, and right back into the middle 90s for Friday afternoon.
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0: Oh, thank you for letting me be of service to you. 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I will tell you what went on last night as you bask in either the amplitude or frequency modulation of your favorite radio station. 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And you can also, I forgot to mention, on that phone number, you can text in as well your thoughts, your hopes, your dreams, your prayers. All are welcome here. We were talking about the Meta deal. And who gets, you know, how much and what are they going to waste it on is the bigger question that seems to be burning up a lot of folks here. This one, Jerry is listening to us out on KAHI in Sacramento, said, what is California going to waste this money on? Maybe we can buy another couple of feet of track for the train to nowhere. I remember when they first proposed this high-speed rail line, and it was supposed to connect L.A. to San Francisco. And the very first meeting was, well, you can't go directly from L.A. to San Francisco. Why? Goes through too many populated areas. Can't have a train going at 200 miles an hour behind somebody's house. So the immediate compromise. Well, what if we start all the way out here in the desert and we'll go all the way up here into the woods and then we'll have other trains? It is what happens when the green agenda tries to solve a problem, makes seven more than it started. High speed rail in the middle of nowhere to the middle of nowhere. It's actually more efficient to try to fly from L.A. to San Francisco than it is to take the high-speed rail, which therefore means economically nobody would use it. But, yeah, you're probably right. L.A.'s $2.2 billion they get from the Meta suit is probably going to go to, you know, Newsom Rail or whatever it is they call it these days. Here are the remainder, though, of our first things this morning. The United States said yesterday that it had disrupted a Chinese hacking operation responsible for break-ins at no place important, the U.S. Department of Justice, NASA, the Federal Reserve, and the U.S. Senate. I don't know. One of those doesn't seem like it fits in there. They also say other sensitive government agencies, so sensitive they didn't want to list them in the news release. In a statement, the Justice Department said that it had seized domains that had been used by two of the hacking platforms, dubbed QScan and QT Router, which it said had been used as part of the trolling or phishing campaign. Rescue teams are searching for thousands of missing people along the Nepal-Chinese border after a catastrophic and deadly torrent of water swept through the communities along the river earlier following a glacial collapse at the head end of the river. The disaster left 160 people dead already, 1,300 still missing, including foreigners who were there visiting the Himalaya region. Kremlin said yesterday that CIA Director John Ratcliffe was in Moscow and met with GRU counterparts and FSB counterparts in a rare and secret visit. Go figure. When relations between Washington and Moscow remain strained over the war in Ukraine, Kremlin spokesman Dmitry Peskov said Ratcliffe did not meet with Vladimir Putin, who had been informed of the meetings, of course, as Peskov pointed out. The Trump administration is facing legal backlash over its efforts to tie public safety monies to election reforms. The latest lawsuit filed by Harris County and El Paso County in Texas, the Metropolitan Government of Nashville and Davidson County, Tennessee, and the City of Columbus, Ohio, according to the Texas Tribune. Three of the Marines received medals for their actions outside of Abbey Gate in Afghanistan from Secretary of War Pete Hegseth, presented them with the Bronze Star medals.
1: Every state is home to significant historic sites that tell the American story. But not every site is telling that story honestly and fairly. That's why the Heritage Foundation created the Heritage Guide to Historic Sites. 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It currently covers over 45 sites in the 13 original colonies, but sites from all 50 states will be added in time for citizens to celebrate America 250 this summer. From Mount Vernon to Independence Hall to Gettysburg and more, Americans deserve transparency, and sites that steward our history faithfully deserve our gratitude. The Heritage Guide to Historic Sites invites every American to rediscover the places and stories that define our nation. 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
4: Ray asks, what's a high roller like Gavin Newsom interested in where the choo-choo go? And this is, you know, one of the great points of where we've got to in America is that just the appearance of process, appearance of doing something has replaced actually doing something. Were Californians screaming for high-speed rail? No. Was California hemorrhaging jobs because there wasn't high-speed rail between L.A. and San Francisco? No. I mean, they were hemorrhaging citizens, but not because of the trains. So why do it? Because it's something. Because it's something to do. And so they take all your money and they do these patronage programs. And I was talking to some of the folks who cover California for the California page at the Daily Signal. And what hasn't really been connected yet are these contractors and all these builders that had been given contracts pro forma in many cases, but in some cases there were bidding attempts, or at least the dog and pony show of a bidding process, and who they had given political campaign contributions to, Gavin Newsom, for example. And this is always the case. So they take your money . Threaten you with prison or economic devastation if you don't pay. They'll take your land from you. They'll take your property from you. They'll take your freedom from you if you don't pay. And is there any place in the Constitution for that? No. There's an establishment that taxing authority has to exist, but the taxing was going to be trafficked through the U.S. Senate. So the senators, because they were appointed by the states at the time, had final approval over the budget because they would go back to the states that they represented and said, yeah, this is the new federal budget and this is our percentage. And after the Civil War, they needed to fix that, because when all the southern states seceded, there was a big problem. The North had promises that it was making based on the tax collections out of the South. We already had social programs and things like that going on in these northeastern cities where manufacturing was already the thing, but that didn't have as many jobs, so you had social programs and things that were taxing the federal budget to support. So when the southern states seceded, the answer from Washington was, oh, hell no. And I know there's controversy about the first half of our Civil War, the first conflagration of our American Civil War, as opposed to the reignition that we're heading towards. But that first conflagration, yes, it was over slavery. But the invasion was because of taxes. There is a tax. I know it was a common thing. There was a whole thing on the internet about, and you know it's good there, ask Meta. There was a whole thing on the internet about, you know, the Civil War wasn't about slavery. Yes, it was. Yes, it was. But it was also about taxes. So you can't, all the naysayers who would say, oh, that's just conspiracy. the northern states lost all the money that they were using for social programs, even at that time. The modern industrial cities hadn't figured out how to, you know, create and to foment work. They were trying to protect their buddies' jobs. So they were doing programs that they didn't have the money for. And Gavin Newsom building this train to nowhere is just another one of these jobs that doesn't do anything. The one thing about the WPA that you can't say, in great degree anyway, is that they built useless stuff. The problem is now we point to the WPA and the make-work jobs in the 20s and 30s, the 1920s and 30s, and say, well, if we did it then, we should do it now. Okay, so they built high schools, and they built dams, and they created reservoirs and hydroelectric power, and they built, you know, roads and bridges. Now we're building a train nobody's going to use. More people are going to ride the Los Angeles subway system than are ever going to ride this train to nowhere in California. I guarantee it. What is the daily? You can't even. I'm sure Los Angeles doesn't tell you what the ridership of the subways there. But it's a joke. I mean, the only time anyone ever sees the Los Angeles subway system is in a movie where they need to shoot somebody running through a subway system because there's never anyone on it, so they can shut it down for a day to shoot some Keanu Reeves movie. You're efforting a good luck. But I'm pretty sure, even if it's a couple of hundred people, it would be a lot for me. Oh, you've got to be kidding. No. According to Los Angeles, of course. So you have to take the source material. According to Los Angeles, 211,000 people board a Los Angeles Metro subway car each day. Now, that may sound like a lot of money, a lot of people, until you realize, you know, how many people live in Los Angeles. Now we have to do a comparison. Now we have to find out, you know, because the subway system that was built by private enterprise, I want to know, you know, how many people on a daily basis ride the New York City subway system. I just, as a comparison. Oh, yeah, okay. So, average weekday, according to the City of New York and the Metropolitan Transit Authority, is 4.83 million people ride the New York City subway system every day. And they're broke, by the way. People are paying $2 a ride in New York, $2.25, and they have 4 million people, 4.8 million people a day, and they're broke because it's being run by a government. But I will guarantee you, more people ride the L.A. subway system than will ever ride Gavin Newsom's train to nowhere, high speed or not. Because as a friend of mine from California pointed out, all the time you save in the traversing in between the train station far east of Los Angeles to the train station far east of San Francisco is then consumed getting to the train station from Los Angeles and then from the train station into San Francisco. So you might as well just drive the 101. As it was put to me. I've never personally driven the 101, but I understand it's beautiful. It's slow, but it's beautiful. But we build things that nobody needs anymore. The point is that, you know, even in the make-work area that all these people point to as their precedent for doing these projects, in the WPA. They built things we use.
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9: 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I'm Jack Hanna. 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

0: of the population. But from there, all the perversions start to begin, not the least of which is the 1929 Act for Permanent Reapportionment. So I don't know, even know why we bother counting anymore, except that we move some congressional districts out of California and into Texas and places like that. But it's not a real representation of where we are. But yeah, be careful. Watch for it. Every time I hear sampling come up, I'm on the phone to somebody stopping it.
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3: ABC News, I'm Sherry Preston. The death toll in the Nepal mudslide now stands at more than 250 people, but more than 1,000 are still missing, including 22 from Tennessee who are in the region on a religious pilgrimage.
4: It's a massive, massive draw for tourists, for hikers, for people from all over the world. It's a stunning part of the world. Of course, you're not far from Everest here. These are the foothills of the Himalayas. And we know hundreds, possibly, of foreigners have been reported missing.
3: ABC Chief International Correspondent James Longman in the region. Many are calling it a watershed moment. Instagram and Facebook owner Meta settling with dozens of attorneys general over how young users interact with the social media apps. The payout, $18 billion. Japanese artist Yayoi Kusama, known for her signature polka dots on paintings, sculptures, and museum installations all around the world, has died at the age of 97. Her family and friends say she continued to paint until her final days. This is ABC News.
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7: I'm Channel 2 Pinpoint Weather meteorologist Alden German. Overnight Wednesday, we'll see drying conditions with partly cloudy skies. Sunny and hotter for Thursday, highs near 90 degrees, and right back into the middle 90s for Friday afternoon.
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15: Colorado weather can be a fickle mistress. 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Oh look, there's a snowstorm. And now the sun's back out to melt it all away. 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

0: Thank you for letting me be of service to you this morning. I want to be your Joe. While you bask in the amplitude or frequency modulation goodness of your favorite radio station, I will endeavor to tell you what went on last night, and then I'll give you my analysis of it, and especially if it's something that maybe nobody else is covering. And I find it interesting how few news sites really are paying attention to this Meta settlement. It's interesting to me because I figured it would be front page, Associated Press. You know, I don't even think I saw it on Newsmax. It's an interesting look into the decisions that are being made in newsrooms these days. But we'll get into that this morning. Also, the hacking of the Department of Justice. You'd think maybe the training would be there, and the human factor involved in Internet security, I think, is an important thing. Their regulations, we talked a little bit about the cost and the impact of regulations. I've gone out to find someone who can back me up on some of the stuff I say. Marin from the Competitive Enterprise Institute will join us in a little while to run down the actual impact of some of these. We'll, for the sake of argument, just say well-intentioned. how hard are you trying not to? Because what happens is some do-gooding congressman trying to chase a TV camera down. Remember the expression, most dangerous place in Washington is between a congressman and a TV camera. But the do-gooder congressman sets in motion a series of bureaucratic efforts that don't wind up doing anything, nor were they probably ever intended to. But you've got bureaucrats who's feeling like it's their job to make these things happen. And then they try to make them happen, and they're like, well, this was nutty. I don't know why they asked me to do this. They do because they do. Our first things this morning, here are those things that you need to know about. United States said Wednesday it had disrupted a hacking operation out of China responsible for break-ins at the U.S. Department of Justice, NASA, the Federal Reserve, and the U.S. Senate. The domains that were the source of these attacks were QScan and QT Router. They've both been seized by the Department of Justice. Rescue teams searched Thursday for hundreds of missing people along the Nepal-China border after a catastrophic, deadly torrent of floods and mud swept through several communities. The disaster has killed 170 so far, with 1,300 still missing. The Kremlin announced Wednesday that CIA Director John Ratcliffe had been in town to hold secret meetings, as he is the head of the CIA. With high-ranking administration officials in Moscow, but not Vladimir Putin. Dmitry Peskov, spokesman for the Kremlin, said Ratcliffe's meeting was productive, and it was all reported back to President Putin. Khalid Sheikh Mohammed, the accused mastermind of the September 11th terrorist attacks, and three alleged co-conspirators are sent to stand a jury trial. A military judge ruled Wednesday, as Air Force Lieutenant Colonel Michael Schrama colonel set the trial date for June 5th, 2028, rejecting prosecutors' request to begin proceedings in January of 2027, saying there were still other legal matters to settle out. And NFL owners Wednesday unanimously approved the $9.6 billion sale of the Seattle Seahawks to Vinod Khosla and his family. He is currently part owners of the San Francisco 49ers. That's going to be awkward. And those are some of our first things this morning here on the Talk Media Network. I slept weird last night. And, you know, I have to be careful. We have this partnership, and I use this CBD oil from Mesa Verde Hemp. And I thought about it. I said, you know, I could really sound like one of those whiny crybabies. But, you know, my knees hurt because I was a catcher. I'm not going to blame someone else that my knees hurt. I played catcher into my 40s when most every other guy had moved on to softball and playing right field. And the only time I do anything athletic is when I go to replace my beer. But I did. I slept weird, which is unusual for me. I mean, I used to sleep on New York City subway trains and felt fine. But I took CBD oil this morning from Mesa Verde Hemp. And feeling, you know, better almost before I got down into the studio this morning. So check him out. MesaVerdeHemp.com is Seeley's site. He's a listener just like you. He's, you know, basks in the glow of first thing today, and I bask back on his CBD oil.
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0: On a need-to-know basis, because you need to know the first thing today.
1: It is time. Our man, Mac, sports director of First Thing Today by Joe Thomas here, and brought to you by the Lunch Pail Foundation, helping people get, or young people get, scholarships. It's What's Important Now, WIN. Good morning, Mac. How are you doing this morning, sir?
2: It's my favorite 8 minutes. It's my second favorite 8 minutes of the day. Okay.
1: All right. Okay. Mixing your Tito's I'll have to take a second.
2: Exactly. I beat two of my buddies last night in pool. One of my favorite things to do is go to the sports bar, have an iced tea, and with TVs going and games going, and then you play a little pool. I love billiards and pool in a sports bar atmosphere where, you know, people are screaming. You got to tell people to move and that kind of thing. It's one of my favorite things. And so last night I was on fire, and these two guys could not stand it. And they give me a crowd. Oh, you're lucky. And they give me a crowd. I go, no, I'm 3-0. I'm not lucky. I'm 3-0. I beat you two guys. So anyway, it's one of my favorite things. Beach people, when you're at the beach, when it rains and it poured yesterday. All right, Big 12, unanimous. In fact, Big 12, first conference to say all sports. We're banning all sports. We don't care if it's softball, lacrosse, track and field, pros coming back. No, all sports. So the SEC presidents approved the penalties to deter schools from signing players. Now, Greg Sankey has not had a formal press conference as of yet.
1: Now, you're talking about the pros who are trying to come back.
2: The pros trying to come back, yeah, because it's been an ongoing story. But I feel kind of a commitment to let's update people with who's voting what. Sure. The ACC will vote, and, well, they'll release their findings today. All right, LSU abstained from Wednesday's vote on penalties because LSU said, well, we don't have a chance to talk about it and come forward publicly, so we're going to abstain. So LSU did not vote. But the SEC said, here we go. The coach is suspended for half the season if they make a move. A fine of 50% of that fiscal year's operating budget. The school's loss of voting privileges. And any additional penalties the commissioner and presidents deem appropriate. There you go. All right. So let's here's a guy I like. Here's a great take. Kirby Smart spent 20 minutes talking about his team and offense and defense and what they're doing and blah, blah, blah, blah, blah. Naturally, he got the question because writers don't go right at the first part of the press conference. No. They delay it to soften up the coach with their softball questions. And then they go, okay, Kirby, how do you feel about this whole thing?
3: To each his own is my thought. I'm worried about our team, our organization, how we do things, the opportunities presented to the guys on our team is important to me. They've earned those opportunities through an offseason, through a summer program, through a really tough fall camp. And you have to decide, each and every person, if that's valuable enough to warrant replacing your players that, you know, have worked with your team with others.
2: Okay, so well said. You know, I don't want to take a roster spot, basically, is what he's saying. Okay.
1: Seems fair.
2: Long time ago, I had a talk with your VP, Vinny Kice. Vinny left. Vinny, one time, 3 or 4 years ago, and he could validate this story. He asked me, he goes, Mac, how do teams win in college athletics? And so I used the B word. I said, you got to have several B's on your roster. Okay. You got to have B's. And I said, if you find a program that's got multiple arrests, then you're going to be really good, more than likely. Well, Virginia's 137th football season will start Saturday, but running back Solomon Beebe will not be a part of it. The junior from Montgomery, Alabama, arrested and charged with 3 counts of animal cruelty. All right. So court records say August 10th, BB was seen at his, he was from UAB. He played his football and then transferred. He's a junior at his apartment complex, hitting his dog multiple times. Oh, now, included somebody who saw him at the apartment complex, putting the dog, holding it against the wall and punching it with a closed fist. BB, with 29 new players, and, you know, they're trying to sell out the stadium, and all is rosy for UVA, and they're favored against NC State, and this is a big game in week zero. Anyway, 29 new players, Bo Prabula, Michigan safety, Brandon Hillman. So openers can be a bit tricky, but now you got this class. So I told Vinny, I go, hey, I'm going to send Vinny a text this morning. Hey, Virginia's going to be pretty good. They've already had an arrest to begin the season. So that's,
1: nice.
2: You know.
1: Nice. just, that's the SEC paradigm. The more time we spend in the hoosegow.
2: The more time, Hey, how good has Georgia been since those guys don't know what a speed limit is, you know, at Georgia? So anyway, it's all good. But according to a little press conference fodder, according to Tony Elliott, it's hard to scout in this day and age with all the transfers. So you prepare a different way.
4: You got to focus more on what you do, and then you know don't necessarily look at personnel and work on structures and things that that you see throughout the course of camp. Beautiful thing about where we are, what we do offensively is going to prepare our defense for pretty much anything that they're going to see, and then vice versa with the complexity and versatility of what we do on defense, it prepares our offense.
2: All right, so bite, it's coach speak. Basically, you can't get a lot of film and a lot of the transfers. So, all right. Two stories popped this morning. First thing, my coffee at 5:45. Two stories popped. One, I could care less. The other one, I'm concerned. Okay, so the first one in the care less category, the NFL Pro Bowl. No more. It ends a 75-year run for football's All-Star Game.
1: Aww.
2: Thank you, touchdown Jesus. The NFL becomes the first major sports league to scrap its All-Star competition in an era where drawing interest in these games has become a little more challenging. You think watching guys play flag football and run and jump on lifts and all that stuff, players will simply earn Pro Bowl honors. There will be no game. So no coming to Orlando, no selling $10 tickets so you can just watch
1: fly to Hawaii or
2: run around. Yeah, exactly. Go to come to Orlando and hey.
1: Well, but here's the thing. I think they should, and they were going this route. This was the normalization of flag football, and I know they're going there. 10 years from now, we're not going to be playing tackle football anymore. And getting rid of the All-Star game is, I think it's a sign that it's actually coming, because too many people were watching it and thinking, hey, you know, I get to see the big touchdown pass. I get to see the big touchdown run.
2: I know.
1: And my favorite player doesn't get his knee blown up on the second play from scrimmage. I'm kind of liking this.
2: You remember the days of the college team playing the pro team and, the season ending little get-together, whatever it was, or it's the beginning of the year, whatever it was. I'll save my story for tomorrow. I got a funny.
1: When did the idea of All-Star games even start? I mean, I know they played in the 30s in baseball, and they would have all.
2: I think the baseball All-Star game for years and years and years and years and years was just like. I mean, it was so. I know that was appointment TV for my father and I. That's how he taught me to keep a baseball scorebook, and we couldn't wait till that night in July, summer night. Iced tea on a TV tray, kicking back, watching, black and white. And then eventually when he got the color TV, it was a big thing. All right. Now, so here's the story then that bothered me, and I'll tell you why. ESPN, the four letter, with all the football coverage in the world, confirmed to multiple outlets yesterday they are going to get rid of the bottom line ticker during its college football broadcast. And you can go to theathletic.com and you can vote. Saying it's a travesty, or I check scores on my phone anyway, it doesn't bother me. But scores, whether you play the ponies or not, whether you've got a couple of dollars on, Bemidji State, the ticker was just something that was there that you could track. And yeah, you got your phone in your hand, and yeah, I go back and look and whatever. When I was doing games, when I was building networks at the University of Virginia and Wake Forest, I told my guys, look, scores are important.
1: Right.
2: ACC basketball Wednesday nights, important, okay? Football Saturdays, important, before people could get. So I made it a radio staple that somebody, just do me a favor, keep up with scores. And so the guy back in the studio would keep up with scores. It was an important thing. But now, so ESPN, they're going to get rid of the ticker? Really? Really?
1: I mean, come on, Mac. I've listened to some of the folks that do what you used to do, and I have a hard time getting them to give the score of the game they're broadcasting.
2: Well, that's true. That's true. I was drilled, though.
1: Oh, yeah.
2: Northwest Missouri State. So
1: you used to have an egg timer, 5 minutes, and you had to give, the score. And
2: 3-minute timer. We had a 3-minute egg timer. That's exactly right. So, or a punch in the ribs from my comment. You haven't given the score. Anyway. All right. Be good. Have a good Thursday. I will see you first thing in the AM.
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8: Hi, everybody. I'm Russell Nimitz. Well, hey, it looks like the 2026 U.S. wheat harvest continues to make some steady progress. Most major classes, in fact, are reporting favorable yields and quality despite pockets of weather-related challenges this year. This is according to the latest harvest report from our friends at the U.S. Wheat Associates. Now, hard red winter wheat harvest, they say, is nearly done with only scattered, higher elevation, and irrigated fields remaining. Concerns, though, are starting to grow about drought conditions that could affect fall planting across more than half of winter wheat country. Meanwhile, hard red spring wheat harvest is now more than 40% done, and early samples there show high protein levels. And finally, northern durum harvest has reached 25% complete, with some brief rainfall causing isolated delays in the northern plains. However, early reports there indicate generally better than expected yields and even some pretty good protein levels this year. Stay with us. We'll have more ag news right after this.
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9: Well, according to the Western Livestock Journal, total U.S. hay production this year is expected to be down 9.3% from the 2015 through 2024 average and down 7.9% year over year. All of the top 10 hay production states are down individually, and the group as a whole is down over 15% from the 10-year average, while accounting for 43.8% of total U.S. hay production. Meanwhile, total 2026 other hay production is forecast to be down 8.4% from the 10-year average and down nearly 10% from last year. For the Western Ag Network, I'm Russell Nimitz.
11: On August 28th, the UNC Bears will be under the lights for the first time ever at Nottingham Field. 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Go Bears!
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3: ABC News, I'm Sherry Preston. Dozens of Americans are among the hundreds of people still missing after a massive flash flooding ripped through parts of Nepal. The death toll, 289 people. More from ABC News Chief International Correspondent James Longman.
4: This wall of water unleashed as much energy as a 5.2 magnitude earthquake. Some estimates put it as high as 160 feet. It's left behind a trail of destruction, the mud and the debris now complicating search and rescue efforts.
3: The flood set off by the collapse of a Himalayan glacier. Nearly 25 years after the 9/11 attacks, a military judge has now set a date for the trial of alleged mastermind Khalid Sheikh Mohammed. He and three accomplices are now set to face trial in June of 2028. Closing arguments are due to start this morning in the trial of the Massachusetts mom charged with murdering her three children. Her defense team says she was suffering from postpartum psychosis. The FDA approving a new drug that could help patients with pancreatic cancer live longer lives. This is ABC News.
5: 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I've been surfing here since I was a kid. Now, seeing my grandson out on the water, it means everything to me. Watching him and taking in the blue waves, the sea breeze, the blurry horizon.
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7: I'm Peter Killeen with your KFKA local news. A project meant to eliminate rush hour traffic headaches on US 34 in Greeley is causing headaches of its own as estimated costs continue to rise. According to the Greeley Tribune, though the design is only 30% done, the Mobility Expansion for Regional Growth and Equity Project, or MERGE, is now estimated to cost up to $190 million, up from an estimated $134 million just last year. Loveland Urban Renewal Authority Board went through its agenda on Tuesday, wrapping up its third quarter meeting in just about 45 minutes. The Loveland Reporter Herald reporting along the way, the commissioners got a preview of the proposed 2027 budgets for the authority's three urban renewal areas and an update on a city-led review of transactions related to the original Centra development. Northern Colorado's Voice, 103.1 and 1310 KFKA, and online at 1310kfka.com.
8: I'm Channel 2 Pinpoint Weather meteorologist Alden German. Overnight Wednesday, we'll see drying conditions with partly cloudy skies. Sunny and hotter for Thursday, highs near 90 degrees, and right back into the middle 90s for Friday afternoon.
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13: Traffic around Northern Colorado this morning. I'm not seeing a whole lot of anything out there right now. Everything is looking pretty green and clean to start this Thursday morning off. 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Let's get started with Good Morning NOCO.
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13: Good Thursday morning. Welcome into the Aloe Fiber Studios. It's Good Morning NOCO, presented by Lemons Heating and Cooling. Excited to be with you here this morning, and it's a fun show we're going to have. I am Tanner Schwint. Brian Carey is my co-host. Again, Good Morning NOCO, presented by Lemons Heating and Cooling. Good morning, Brian. How are we doing, my friend?
14: I am so proud of me. I just wrote two words left-handed while that was all going on and my right hand was occupied. I am feeling very ambidextrous today.
13: That's good.
14: I can do anything.
13: Multiple languages.
14: I can do anything.
13: That's what ambidextrous means, right?
14: It certainly, whatever you need it to be.
13: Ambidextrous.
14: I can change color to fit my surroundings.
13: Okay.
14: I can do. There's so many
13: you
14: things
13: start
14: I can
13: up
14: do.
13: A wall, I'm going to hit you with a shovel.
14: Okay.
13: I just need you to know that. I don't know where I'll find a shovel, but I will find one, and you will be hit with it.
14: And that just stands for any time.
13: If anything around me scurries up a wall, they're going to get hit
14: with a shovel. Yeah.
13: I totally
14: understand.
13: I think that's like one of that's not
14: it's an unwritten rule.
13: Yeah. Yeah. I'd like to write that. That's what part of Tanner's life laws.
14: It's all good. That's it. And that's phase one. We'll be going through 16 phases of Tanner's Law this morning.
13: Uh-huh.
14: Should be wrapping up right around 10-ish.
13: Yeah, I think that would be great. That would be great. I don't know why, but I'm addicted to watching the Colorado Rockies. I love these 4:45 start times.
14: Oh, they are. It's a great time. Yeah.
13: They're just on, and none of these games have been short against the Washington Nationals.
14: They've milked them a while because there's been a lot going on, hasn't there?
13: Yes.
14: Runs yesterday.
13: The first game was 13-3 Washington, and then the middle game there on Tuesday Wednesday. I don't know what the hell it is. This four-game set's confusing the hell out of me.
14: Yeah, it's unusual. Monday, Tuesday, Wednesday, Thursday is a little bit unusual for one.
13: It is. The other one is 3-1. And last night, 13-1, your Colorado. I started tracking. We turned on just some honky-tonk music on our TV.
14: Uh-huh. It was our Smash or Trash yesterday that got you in the mood for some real country.
13: I had it on just country hits. Tate didn't love the song that was on and was trying to change it, so I hit it up to something with a beat, and that honky-tonk started to bounce a little bit, and he was in on that.
14: Totally down with that.
13: But I was watching on the MLB app, and I'm like, what is... I saw three Rockies batters in a row get hit by a pitch in the eighth inning.
14: Wow.
13: And I'm like, I gotta flip it over there to see what the hell's happening. It was the backup catcher for the Nationals pitching.
14: It had gotten that bad. Was this deep into the the slaughter?
13: Well, it was. Let's see here. It was 8-1 when they started throwing him out there. No, it was worse than that. It was not good at that point. And they just threw him out there and said, "Hey, go get out of this." And then the Rockies scored five more in the top of the eighth inning. But I was like expecting to see like tempers flaring, stuff like that. And no, just 42 mile per hour pitches coming in and hitting our batters. Felt good.
14: Had to hurt. Yeah, had to hurt real bad.
13: Yeah, felt good to be on the other side of that, though. I was glad because on the first game of the series, Troy Johnston was out there pitching for the Rockies, and he hit a tank last night. He's not a pitcher.
14: I am aware of that. I've actually heard of him.
13: Yeah,
14: stint earlier.
13: Yeah, he was pitching, but it was last night was fun. Cole Carrig's fun. He nuked a ball last night, man. It was a fun game to watch.
14: Well, who was the one you were telling us to watch out for? Was it Connor Norby?
13: It was.
14: Who I read the box score and I thought, did he have like three ribbies or
13: five.
14: Did he five
13: he
14: ribbies?
13: He had a grand salami last night.
14: Oh, did he really?
13: He has been on base every game since the Rockies acquired him.
14: Now, how long has he been up? Has he been up like a month?
13: We traded for him. That was the Victor Vodnik. We traded for Connor Norby with Victor Vodnik from the Marlins.
14: Was that like a straight-up deal?
13: Yeah.
14: Really?
13: Yeah. And Norby's been incredible. That was the guy that I was like, I'm very excited
14: about.
13: Well,
14: right. I remember that. What position is he?
13: Second base.
14: He's second base?
13: Second base. Yeah.
14: Okay.
13: He's been on every game, and he's got I don't know if he got a hit last night. Or not last night, but Wednesday night. Anyhow.
14: Yeah, there's a game at 11.
13: Yeah, there is. There is. And that was where I was like, okay, Connor Norby, I was excited when they traded for him because he was one of those guys in Miami. I'm like, this guy needs to be playing every day, and he's going to be one of those guys, and he's turning into that with the Rockets. So that was fun. And now 52-81, so need 11 more wins in 29 games.
14: Well, you win out. You have a winning record.
13: Mm, mm-hmm, mm-hmm.
14: I mean, they can afford to lose one more and be 500.
13: There's 162 games. They've got to win out.
14: Oh, they do have to win out to be 81-81.
13: Yeah.
14: Okay.
13: Yeah. So can't lose. Can't lose.
14: Yeah, that's not a problem. What, now 29 in a row?
13: Yeah.
14: That's all we're looking at?
13: So they got to go 11-18 to avoid 100 loss season.
14: I don't see that happening. That's a tough one because don't we still have a rather beefy schedule at the end of the year?
13: Yeah.
14: Interdivision stuff that's going to really make that a difficult task.
13: Yeah. What do we got here after Washington? Oh, then we just go to Atlanta.
14: Oh, piece of cake. They're only, dominating their division.
13: Two out of three against the Dodgers here. I love that all these teams are getting their hopes up by beating the Dodgers in the regular season. Anyhow, a three in Atlanta.
14: They're going to beat them in the post.
13: A home against the Orioles.
14: Orioles are legitimately kind of fighting for a playoff spot.
13: Which is crazy in the AL.
14: Yes, it is. Everybody is.
13: I can guarantee you if the Rockies win the American League, I'd be telling myself that we're still fighting for it.
14: Mm-hmm.
13: Because the Royals were in that same boat, and then they rattled off like seven in a row, and they were right in the thick of it. Crazy. Home against St. Louis. They got nothing to play for. I think they're pretty well eliminated out of things. Then at the Yankees.
14: Yeah.
13: At the Tigers. Home against the Padres. Home against the Mariners. Home against the Diamondbacks. And then three on the road on the south side in Chicago to take on the White Sox.
14: Well, you could have basically listed every team in Major League Baseball, and it would have elicited a reaction from it.
13: They have to take one out of every series for nine more, not including today. So if they can win today, then if they take one, then we would end up at 62-100. If they take one of every series, which is, I know, a lot to ask.
14: No, it's not. It's really not. But yeah, I still, it's going to be a 100 loss season. I don't see them avoiding that.
13: Yeah.
14: If they do, great. Because we do, even in these last games, would love to see something as far as some spark for some young guys that we're counting on for future or something.
13: Yeah.
14: I'd like to see some spark from the team, knowing that the manager still has their ear.
13: Mm-hmm.
14: You know,
13: Tanner Gordon was very good last night in his call up, his return back to the majors. He was very good in that game. He gets a win. That was the guy that got to start pitching again because we released Michael Lorenzen.
14: Okay.
13: And he was very, Tanner Gordon was good last night. So that was some signs of encouragement.
14: Didn't Goodwin hit his 35th like yesterday or the day before,
13: Hunter
14: too?
13: Hit another one last night, too.
14: Did he?
13: Let me see what he's at here. I was just looking at the attendance, Brian. At Washington last night.
14: Oh, it had to be rough.
13: 13,845. And I was, so the series so far, Monday, 12,100. Tuesday, 13,876. Wednesday, 13,845. Here's the Rockies on a Friday, Saturday, Sunday against the Cleveland Guardians. 26,8, 39,3, 28,8.
14: Wow. They still draw.
13: Yeah, they 100% still do. Goodman hit another home run last night and that was his, how many? How many now, Brian?
14: I think 35.
13: That very well could be.
14: Yeah.
13: That very well could be. I don't know. They're not telling me. Thank you for that very much to ESPN.
14: Yeah, blame them.
13: I'm going to.
14: Okay.
13: I think that's good. Or I could go to the stats department. That might be a better way to go about it.
14: There's so many things you could do. I could actually just lean over and ask this young rectangular lady next to me if she knows the answer
13: hey,
14: to that.
13: Siri, I've got a question.
14: Yes.
13: 36. That was his 36 last night. 36 home runs for Hunter Goodman. So in 29 games that he's got to get through, the all-time Rockies record is 49. So he would need 13 home runs to tie in the next 29 games.
14: Not going to happen.
13: He's hit a home run in every game since he's returned from the injured list. Monday, Tuesday, Wednesday.
14: I'm just saying. I would love it if it does, but I would not wager on it.
13: No. But it's been a long time since 2018 was the last time the Rockies had a player hit 40 home runs.
14: Well, who was that? Okay.
13: I think you know.
14: In 2018?
13: Mm-hmm.
14: The Todd father?
13: No, Nolan Arredondo.
14: Oh, yeah. Okay. Mm-hmm. That makes sense. Yeah, Todd wasn't as much of a long baller.
13: No. And there you go. And there's our Rockies talk for the day.
14: That's more than we had done for a while, but still, it's winding down. Last night I was heading out and was trying to decide which hat. And I had my Rockies, their cityscape one that I really like, that powder blue.
13: Yeah.
14: And then I had a brand new Minnesota Twins hat, which has the 100,000 lakes on it or 10,000, whatever it is. There's
13: a
14: lot of water. Yeah. And I went with that one.
13: Yeah. Probably less shame.
14: Well, I'm deciding which one goes to Alaska.
13: Yeah.
14: And I think I've got to represent the Rockies there.
13: I think so, too.
14: Because I want to see how many people recognize it as a franchise.
13: Yeah.
14: What's that hat?
13: Yeah, that's pretty good.
14: An old throwback Blue Jays one.
13: That's pretty good.
14: Yeah.
13: The NFL did something that I think was finally needed to be done.
14: It's been needed for a long time.
13: This was an animal that had a broken leg for a lot of years, and they finally did what needed to be done, and they put it down, and they shot the Pro Bowl.
14: Yeah.
13: It is now done.
14: There was no way you could continue to have an actual full contact activity with guys with so much at risk.
13: Yeah.
14: To play a game of it. So
13: they did it. This is a great move. They're still going to honor the players
14: right.
13: And say, hey, so this way we don't have, who is the backup quarterback for Baltimore? Was it Tyler Huntley
14: that was
13: a Pro Bowler?
14: Yes.
13: Like some of the Pro, Shadur last year was a Pro Bowler.
14: It's been asinine who gets in. It's who's ever still alive, breathing, and will come to it. Yeah. Was how they would do it, which was a joke. I've been saying it for years, and I know you have. Just name the honor.
13: Mm-hmm.
14: Just say that, you know, you could make it like an ESPYs night.
13: Yeah.
14: You know, you could make it a big deal and then start naming everybody, have them there, do that kind of thing. Or just name the list. We don't need – once we reach Super Bowl time,
13: yeah,
14: the hype of it the week before is enough to carry.
13: Correct.
14: You don't need that mixed in there.
13: No, I agree completely. And I was glad to see that they did it. And it's going to make Pro Bowls mean something again. As weird as that sounds, by killing it, it's going to make Pro Bowls mean something, where it's they're still going to honor the players.
14: Oh, to get named.
13: To get named,
14: yes,
13: as a Pro Bowler is going to mean something again. And that's exciting because, therefore, like, the fact that Shedeur Sanders last year was a Pro Bowler is just a joke. And so now that they've got – and I mean, I don't mean to just single him out, but he was bad last year, and he was a Pro Bowler.
14: Yeah, not a Pro Bowler.
13: No.
14: You were
13: no.
14: barely a starter.
13: Right. Right.
14: And that's happened many times where guys who are barely starters at the quarterback position end up being in the Pro Bowl.
13: Last year.
14: Phillip Rivers?
13: He played in eight games.
14: Oh.
13: He played in eight games, 1,400 yards, 7 touchdowns, 10 interceptions.
14: Pro Bowl.
13: Pro Bowl.
14: Retire the jersey.
13: Yeah. Yes. Yes. Fun show today. Coming up in the 7 o'clock hour, we're going to be joined by Matt Estrin as Matt's kind of leading the charge for a couple special weeks here in Greeley to celebrate our local eateries and drinkeries. That's a new word, coining it.
14: I like it.
13: And it's called Fork Around and Find Out.
14: I like that, too.
13: I do, too. A good name by Matt. And so Matt's going to join us in the 7 o'clock hour. Very excited to hear from him about what this all entails and how we're going to be involved in this as well. So excited about that. Miles Blumhart sent me what can only be described as a novel of topics here this morning. So
14: awesome.
13: Miles is ready to go here this morning as well.
14: I always look forward to visiting with Miles. We might actually get to some beef today with him.
13: Yes.
14: I mean, some actual meat of
13: yes.
14: his stories.
13: Correct. Yeah. And there's no tariffs on it. 6:20 the time now.
14: Yeah.
13: That's a beef joke.
14: I got it. Yeah.
13: What do you call a cow with no legs?
14: Canadian.
13: Ground beef.
14: Oh, sorry.
13: 6:20 the time now. Let's get to our right-hand construction poll question next.
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0: Welcome into the Aloe Fiber Studios. It's time for Good Morning NoCo. It's time for our right-hand construction poll question today. We are one day away from our local college teams getting underway, at least one of them. The UNC Bears will be taking on Weber State tomorrow night, 7 o'clock, and was listening to an interview that Brady had with a guy that is... He's not a beat reporter. He follows Weber State closely. He runs an X account called Weber HQ, and 80 new players on this Weber State team.
1: 80? How many do they have on the whole damn team?
0: I think 81. I think because there was one guy that he said.
1: And they turnover kind of, through graduation or through the portal.
0: They fired
1: a little bit
0: their
1: of everything.
0: Coach, and then as Ed was telling us, hired a high school coach to come in and coach now. So it was kind of a hard reset of that program. The line is officially out. Any guesses on what the line is for tomorrow night?
1: UNC favored by 5.5.
0: Ooh, no, UNC minus 3.5, which I was shocked by because okay. They don't get favored very often.
1: No, they don't. But after you just explaining the turnover at Weber State, I think they're looking at the home field, the specialness of the evening, no matter what, has to be worth at least a point.
0: Yeah.
1: You would think.
0: If that gets down to 2.5 or 3, I'm going to take a little bit on the Bears, I think, in that. But that's neither here nor there. Our poll question today, who will have the most wins? CU, CSU, or UNC?
1: All right, leaving Air Force and others out of there, just out of our big three that we talk about the most.
0: Yep, correct. Who's going to have the most wins between UNC, CSU, and CU this year?
1: I think that overwhelmingly UNC is going to be the answer.
0: Really?
1: Yeah, I do. I think there's more confidence for some reason in them. I have more confidence in Coach Lamb than I do. I haven't seen Mora yet. It's a complete mystery over there. He has a great track record, of course, and I think eventually will be incredibly solid. I just don't know for this year. I have no faith in CU. I don't know if they're great judges at talent. I know you can show up somewhere on some charts and so forth, but what does that really transition to on the field? Are they losing it in the coaching once they get them there or something? Because they have brought talent in. Mm-hmm. It just hasn't worked together. So there I'm questionable. I really believe in what Coach has done, and I'm not going to be surprised if this team wins 6 games this year.
0: 6 games this year.
1: Mm-hmm.
0: Okay, so you're going UNC.
1: Yeah,
0: you're
1: absolutely. UNC. Yeah, in on UNC.
0: I was just looking at the win totals here for the what Vegas has them at again, and what was it, 3.5
1: for CU? For CSU, yes. CU was 4.5, I think.
0: That's just gross. Let me ask you this. Over, under, combined 16.5 wins between the three of them. That's still too high. Over, under 15.5.
1: Under.
0: Okay, so that would be 14.5. Over, under 14.5.
1: That's right about where I'm leaning.
0: You're saying 6 for UNC.
1: Yeah, and that would leave. And
0: 9 for the other two combined?
1: Yeah, and I'm picking them both to go under. That's a tough one.
0: It's
1: very tough. But what I'm hoping is all of our thoughts and apprehensions are proven wrong, and I would love to see all three schools have great years.
0: Yeah,
1: I really would. I would love to see CU be prevalent, have them, live up to the hype and be it. Would love to see it. CSU, let Mora be that difference. Want to see him come in and create that program of respectability. I would love that. And I'm very confident that that is what's building at UNC.
0: I would like a mediocre year. College football has been so bad in the state of Colorado.
1: It's been rough.
0: I don't know. I honestly don't know. Because I think the 4 or 5 win mark is going to win it. UNC should be better, but I'm at that point, and I reached it towards the end of last year that I started to get my hopes up for UNC, and then they just turned back into the UNC that I know. And that's where I'm like, okay, I believe in Coach Lamb 1,000%, but I've got to see it, and I'm leery of buying stock
1: I think I pretty much saw five wins last year. There were factors that came in that were bullcrap. You know, so that one I feel more confident in.
0: I'm going to go UNC, too. Like, everything I just said, I'm still going to go UNC.
1: You've got to.
0: I think that this step up in competition for CSU is going to be big. I think that they do perform better. I don't know. But I'm also viewing college football as like I used to, where a rebuild meant 4 years, and then you'd start seeing results.
1: Well, yeah, and you can't count on anything because it's just – I was just looking. Was it Texas Tech's quarterback is now going to be on his fourth team.
0: Yeah.
1: In his college career.
0: Yeah.
1: That's bull crap.
0: There's
1: no such thing as alumni.
0: No, there's some that have been on eight in however many years. Like
1: Come on. It's
0: insane. You know what, Brian? I'm going to talk myself into the Rams. I'm going to say CSU. As much as I hate what they're doing with the quarterback right now, I think Jim Mora, they finally got a good coach. I think they finally got a coach that knows what the hell he's doing.
1: I believe that as well.
0: And I'm going to talk myself into CSU. If anything else, not to echo points here this morning. And I do think CSU is going to be good. And I think that they're not going to be good. They're going to be much improved, which doesn't take much because they won two games last year. One of them against UNC that they really lost. But I'm going to take CSU. I think CSU has more wins than the rest of the other two in the state.
1: I actually think, even after our predictions yesterday, that they're all going to be in better shape than we're predicting.
0: I hope so.
1: I do. There's the possibility. There's certainly the possibility they could light it.
0: Yeah,
1: Can they play any defense?
0: Yeah. Let's go to the Clearwater Products Hotline. We got the Lonster up there this morning. Lonnie, you can't say Loveland High School. Good morning.
2: Good morning. How's everybody doing?
1: We are doing great this morning, Lonnie. All right, buddy. Who's going to win the most games out of UNC, CSU, and CU?
2: You know what? I'm going to go with CSU, and I'm going to go with UNC second.
1: Yeah.
0: Okay. Yeah, that'd be the order that I'd have to.
1: You're following the same way?
0: CSU, then UNC, then CU, and now I've got to rethink everything in my life because I agree with Lonnie.
2: Boy, that's scary right there.
1: Yeah, I'm a little feared.
0: I am, too. I'm excited to see what Jim Mora's got. That first game being the Border War is going to be a lot of fun.
2: Oh, I hope they beat Wyoming. And CU, I can't handle CU. I cannot. No.
1: Understand that, but isn't CSU Wyoming like the ultimate way to start this year of unknown?
2: Oh, you know what? Don't get better than that. Good way to start Saturday football in Northern Colorado.
1: And get us pumped up. I mean, that rivalry gets us going, and CSU needs to get some kind of spark with the fans going to start the season, and I think that's a great way to do it. Scheduling, well done. Yeah.
2: Get that fan base back into it again.
1: Oh, yeah. Absolutely. Yeah. And, you know, a nice win against Wyoming, you've got a season of optimism right after that, at least for a week.
0: Yeah, but if they lose that, that's why I'm like, it's going to be...
2: And none of these fans leaving at halftime either.
0: We'll see. You win and they will come. It used to be build it and they will come, win and they will come.
1: Absolutely.
0: So, Lonster, thanks for the call this morning, buddy.
2: Hey, guys, have a good day.
1: See you later, Lonnie.
0: Lonster brought some heat this morning. That's a good call. Rack him. Rack him, Brian. That's a good call by Lonnie. Chad says Colorado. Mike says Rams. Ken says UNC. We've got our bases covered.
1: There we go.
0: Steven says, I hope the CSU Aggies do. So he's going with the Rams. HVAC guy, this might sound mean. I'm all for that. But Boulder locals are done with Prime. This year needs to be the year that everyone is done with Prime. This happens through catastrophic losses. My fingers are crossed. So you're rooting against the Buffaloes down there in Boulder. I think that's interesting.
1: I don't know that he's alone.
0: No, I don't think so either. I think that shtick has kind of worn out on
1: It's got to pay off now.
0: Yeah.
1: You can still redeem yourself. You turn this team around and do it. Otherwise, you've written... what will be a rough chapter in the story?
0: I think we could cut what we said about these teams last year and play them again right now. Everything that we
1: and
0: just
1: that's
0: said,
1: not good.
0: No, it's not. 6:37, the time now. Let's get a break. Who's going to have the most wins this year in college football? Is it UNC, CSU, or CU? Let us know. Text us on the J9 Agency's text line 888-530-0043. 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
0: All right, we made it to Thursday. That weekend is so close. Why not celebrate
1: with I can smell it from here.
0: Great lunch at Big City Roadhouse.
9: Oh, yeah.
0: Just a terrific get-together. So I was disappointed both of my lunch meetings yesterday that I had potentially scheduled canceled on me.
1: Yeah, I heard you I heard your stomach disappointment because you were counting on Big City.
0: I was counting on Big City Roadhouse.
1: You were going to have one of them burritos, weren't you?
0: I was.
1: Yeah, okay, all right.
0: Thanks for bringing it up. When you get genuinely sad because you didn't get a chance to go somewhere yesterday to eat, you need to check it out. If you haven't been to Big City Roadhouse yet, go in there. They've got great drink specials. They've got the top tier chef in Northern Colorado back
1: Never
0: there.
1: Never had Don. Better food.
0: No, and they brought in, Brady was telling me about this. He was over there the other day, and he was trying some of their brunch specials. It's a finger food of French toast. It's like a mound of French toast bites that you pick off and you dip it in the syrup and go.
1: Like monkey bread French toast style?
0: Sure.
1: Okay.
0: I don't know what monkey bread is.
1: Okay.
0: I'm assuming so. But it's just like you just pull it off.
1: Yeah.
0: Little bites.
1: Pull apart, little delicious tastiness. Oh, yeah.
0: Yeah. Get in there for brunch this weekend.
1: Mm-hmm.
0: Don't wait till this weekend. Get in there today. That's Big City Roadhouse. We've got what day is it coming up on the other side, Brian. But first, let's get to the KFK News and Sports Center.
10: 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By 2029, Fort Collins residents will have access to an intercity passenger train to Denver, known as the Colorado Connector or COCO. It'll include stops on Fort Collins Drake Road, serving as the train's northernmost station. Collegian.com reporting the funding's already secured for the Fort Collins station, as the train will run on pre-existing tracks where BNSF railway tracks and the Mason Corridor meet. Loveland Urban Renewal Authority Board went through its agenda this week, wrapping up its third quarter meeting in just about 45 minutes. The Loveland Reporter Herald reporting, along the way, the commissioners got a preview of the proposed 2027 budget for the authority's three urban renewal areas and an update on a city-led review of transactions related to the original Centerra development. Northern Colorado's voice, 103.1 and 1310 KFKA, and online at 1310KFKA.com.
9: I'm Channel 2 Pinpoint Weather meteorologist Alden German. Overnight Wednesday, we'll see drying conditions with partly cloudy skies. Sunny and hotter for Thursday, highs near 90 degrees, and right back into the middle 90s for Friday afternoon.
11: 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I'm John Thayer. The Colorado Rockies were winners yesterday as the Rockies blasted the Nationals 13-1. 15 hits in the victory for Colorado. Tanner Gordon got his first win. He's now 1-4. Rockies with the victory improved to 52-81. The Rockies and Nationals are back at it this afternoon. The Denver Broncos are set to play tomorrow night at home when the Broncos host the Minnesota Vikings at Empower Field at Mile High to wrap up the preseason. The Vikings and the Broncos are both 1-1 in preseason play. Northern Colorado will kick off its football season tomorrow night under the lights at Nottingham Field, where the Bears take on Weber State in Big Sky play. 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I'm John Thayer on Northern Colorado's Voice, 103.1, 1310 KFKA, and 1310KFKA.com.
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22: What day is it today?
0: It is Thursday, August 27th, and the word of the day is southpaw.
1: Southpaw, left-hander.
0: Left-hander, yeah. That's what it is. Also today, it is National Pots de Creme Day.
1: I have no idea what that means. I don't know what a pots de creme is.
0: It's some sort of a food.
1: I like creme, and we'll just leave that.
0: Pots de creme? You know what? No, Matt Esther is going to join us coming up. He doesn't even know.
1: Sounds
0: what
1: like
0: is.
1: Somebody's nickname.
0: It's yeah. No,
1: I am pots de creme.
0: Creme de la creme.
1: No, I am queso blanco. All right.
0: It's a custard dessert. It's a delicious custard dessert, is what it is.
1: Sure it is.
0: Which
1: is great after the pot than the creme.
0: Yeah,
1: yes.
0: Correct. It's National Peach Day today.
1: Love me some peaches, man.
0: Palisade peach season is in full swing here.
1: Going to a pizza place with Bruce tomorrow night. Was looking at one of their featured things. It's a peach pizza.
0: Do you like peach-flavored beer?
1: I can't say that I've done that.
0: I'm a big fan of that.
1: Okay.
0: I'm a big fan of that.
1: All right.
0: Peach on pizza scares me a little bit.
1: I'm terrified as well, but I don't want a whole piece. I'd like a bite.
0: Yeah.
1: So I'm going to go table to table and see if anyone ordered it.
0: It's also National Just Because Day today. So
1: I just do it
0: why
1: just
0: because.
1: Nah, yeah.
0: Just because. All right. Celebrity birthdays today. The over-under. Seven and a half. I'll drop it back down to 7.5.
1: All right.
0: I don't think you're going to get there still, but Tommy Sands is 89.
1: Yeah, he's an old-time teen idol singer from the 50s.
0: Mm-hmm. Of course you knew that. Tuesday Weld is 83.
1: Yeah, she's an actress who was actually in one Elvis movie. I think it was Wild in the Country, and she was a young teenage heartthrob.
0: 8.5 is the line. G.W. Bailey is 82.
1: No idea.
0: From The Closer. Marianne Sagebrett.
1: No.
0: He's 81, The War of the Roses. Alex Lifeson.
1: Yeah, from Rush.
0: Mm-hmm.
1: I'll be seeing them in October.
0: 73 today. Peter Stormare is 73.
1: No.
0: 7.5. From Fargo and The Big Lebowski.
1: Okay.
0: The two shows that you've seen.
1: Yeah, right? Okay. Doesn't mean I know everybody
0: I'm just
1: in them.
0: Justifying. Diana Scarwid.
1: Nope.
0: 71 from Mommy Dearest. Is that the one with Kathy Bates? Is that Mommy Dearest?
1: No.
0: No, what is
1: no,
0: that?
1: No, that's Misery.
0: Misery.
1: Yeah.
0: Okay, anyhow. Glenn Matlock is 70.
1: The Sex Pistols.
0: Okay. 8.5. Yolanda Adams is 65.
1: Yeah, she's a singer.
0: What type of singer?
1: R&B.
0: Wrong.
1: Yolanda Adams?
0: Mm-hmm.
1: What is she?
0: Gospel.
1: Well, same thing.
0: No, I don't think so.
1: Oh, certainly.
0: That's going to be a floater.
1: I get it.
0: Tom Ford is 65.
1: No.
0: Fashion designer. Mike Johnson is 61.
1: No.
0: Bassist of Dinosaur Jr.
1: Oh, I like Dinosaur, but I didn't like their kid.
0: Bobo is 59.
1: Bobo is with Cypress Hill.
0: That is correct.
1: Yeah.
0: Colt Ford is 57.
1: Absolutely. Know him.
0: Chandra Wilson is 57.
1: Chandra Wilson. No.
0: Grey's Anatomy. Tony Kanal.
1: Yeah, no doubt.
0: Mm-hmm. 56.
1: Okay.
0: Mace is 51.
1: A rapper.
0: Yeah. Sarah Chalk is 50.
1: She was on Roseanne, she was also in, I think, that Scrubs.
0: Nine and a half.
1: Okay.
0: Ron Rico Lee is 50.
4: I have no idea.
0: I love that. So I can't get on the actual website. So it says Ron Rico Lee is 50 or around that age.
1: Ish. Ish. Glad we're not guessing the ages.
0: Demetria McKinney is 48.
1: No idea.
0: House of Pain. Aaron Paul is 47.
1: Yeah, Breaking Bad.
0: Bad line by me.
1: Terrible.
0: John Siebels.
1: No.
0: Of Eve 6 is 47. Sean Weiss is 47.
1: Sounds familiar, but I don't know.
0: The Mighty Ducks.
1: Ah.
0: Megan Garrett.
1: No.
0: Is 46 of Cast and Crowns. Patrick J. Adams is 45.
1: Nope.
0: Suits.
1: No.
0: It's 46 of Cast and Crowns. Patrick J. Adams is 45.
1: Nope.
0: Suits. Carla Moseley is 45.
1: Nope. The

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1: I can't come back because you're going to have it on Monday now, too, and that's the last day of August.
0: I'm going to have it all the way until I leave.
1: No, when you leave, you vacate. It's like when a UFC fighter gets hurt, you vacate the title.
0: I understand I'll that, but I will carry champ. It until I walk away.
1: Yeah, I'll be the interim champ. All right, if it's your birthday, happy birthday to you. Let's get to the Daybreak Market Report.
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3: Hi, everybody. I'm Russell Nimitz. Well, as we get things underway here on this Thursday morning, looking back to yesterday, you know, nothing really changed fundamentally for the better in the cattle complex, but instead, traders did lend the contracts a little bit more support ahead of the closing bell. Live cattle futures for October down 17 at 210.77, but December live cattle futures up 45 at 212.57, and February live cattle up 57 at 214.07. Despite some early cash cattle business on Tuesday, which came in about $10 softer, feedlot country overall this morning still remains quiet. Feeder cattle futures also closed out yesterday mixed. September feeders down 27 at 319. October feeders up 92 at 314 and a quarter. And November feeder cattle up $1.80 at 307 and a half. This week at Stockland Livestock in Davenport, Washington, the best of the slaughter cows brought up to $1.72 with the average $1.50 to $1.62. Slaughter bulls topped at $2.07 and for the most part averaged $1.90 up to $2. Pairs topped out at $3,500. Now calves weighing 5 to 600 pounds sold for $3.30 on the steers. 6 to 7 weights, $3.23, averaging about $2.80. 7 to 8 weight steers topped out at $3.04 and averaged $2.76. With those steers weighing between 800 and 900 pounds selling for upwards of $2.97.50.
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3: Well, on Wednesday at Centennial Livestock Auction there in Fort Collins, Colorado, we saw the slaughter lamb market this week trade $1 to $3 higher, $2.60 up to $3.60, and the slaughter ewe market as much as 11 cents higher this week, selling $1.15 up to $1.62.50. Unfortunately, though, as we get things underway here on this Thursday morning, we have some profit taking in the commodity markets, kind of stalling out that rally we've seen lately in corn, wheat, and soybeans. This morning, December KC winter wheat steady at 808 and three quarters. The March down a half at 821 and a half. December Chicago wheat's off a half at 747 and three quarters. The March down 1 3/4 at 763 and a half. Meanwhile, December Minneapolis spring wheat this morning is up 3/4 still at 748 and three quarters, but the March off a quarter of a cent at 765 and three quarters. On to the row crops. This morning, December corn's down 3.5 at 533. March down 4 at 546 and 3 quarters. November soybeans down nearly 8 at 1258. January down 7 and 3 quarters at 1273. For the Western Ag Network, I'm Russell Nimitz.
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1: Who's going to have more wins, CU, CSU, or UNC? Texture here. Good morning. Here we go. UNC 7-5, CSU 5-7, CU 3-9, if lucky. Have a good day.
0: All right. I can't argue with that one. That sounds pretty close to what I'm thinking.
1: 7-5 for UNC? That's Chris texting.
0: I said at least 6.
1: That'd be insane. East Side, Chris, CSU, UNC, push, CU third.

0: I hope Mora doesn't treat Wyoming game like Sean against Kansas City, not my hump. Yeah, we can talk about that coming up as well. But Matt Estrin going to join us, 477 Distilling, and we're going to talk about Fork Around and find out on the other side. It's Good Morning NOCO presented by Lemons Heating and Cooling.
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2: ABC News, I'm Sherry Preston. At least 289 people we know are dead in Nepal, swept away by raging floodwaters after the collapse of a glacier in the Himalayas. About 1,300 people are still missing, including 63 Americans. Two Americans who had been missing have been rescued. Darren Jacklin is a Canadian tour in Nepal. She says it was at a border crossing being destroyed by a wall of water and mud. He says it hit just hours before.
3: I thought to myself, where would I have ran? When I was there, you know, what's my exit points? Where would I have ran? And I'm thinking to myself, there's nowhere I could go. Like, you know, there's just mountains all around us. And there's no exit points.
2: Experts say the energy involved in the floods matched a 5.2 magnitude earthquake. Closing arguments begin soon in the murder trial of Lindsay Clancy. Her defense team says the Massachusetts mother was suffering postpartum psychosis when she killed her three young children. Military judge sets a June 2028 date for the trial of Khalid Sheikh Mohammed. This is ABC News.
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5: I'm Peter Killeen with your KFKA local news. Loveland Urban Renewal Authority Board went through its agenda on Tuesday, wrapping up its third quarter meeting in just about 45 minutes. The Loveland Reporter Herald reporting along the way, the commissioners got a preview of the proposed 2027 budgets for the authority's three urban renewal areas and an update on a city-led review of transactions related to the original Centra development. A project meant to eliminate rush hour traffic headaches on US 34 in Greeley is causing headaches of its own as estimated costs continue to rise. According to the Greeley Tribune, though the design is only 30% done, the Mobility Expansion for Regional Growth and Equity Project, or MERGE, is now estimated to cost up to $190 million, up from an estimated $134 million just last year. 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
6: I'm Channel 2 Pinpoint Weather meteorologist Alden German. Overnight Wednesday, we'll see drying conditions with partly cloudy skies. Sunny and hotter for Thursday, highs near 90 degrees, and right back into the middle 90s for Friday afternoon.
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0: Traffic around Northern Colorado this morning. Highway 52 over at Highway 85 backed up down in the Fort Lupton area. So plan on some delays there. I knew we've seen this a couple of times. I got to imagine it is some form of construction going on there. But really still pretty quiet out there on the Northern Colorado roadways right now. 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
0: Welcome back into the Aloe Fiber Studios. I'm Tanner Schwint. Brian Carey, my co-host. Good Morning NoCo, presented by Lemons Heating and Cooling. And in lieu of news for Northern Colorado, presented by CRP 4x4 Truck Outfitters, we've got one of the guys that, Brian, when I met this guy and he moderated those city council debates, my favorite part was the debrief afterwards because this guy makes me laugh every time that I talk to him. And excited to have him in here today. Matt Estrin joining the program. Matt, good morning, my friend. How are we doing?
12: Good morning. Good. Yeah, I feel like the bar is set very high right now. So, yeah.
0: Those city council debates may have set them pretty low, I think.
12: Oh my gosh, yeah. The stories that are cataloged in my brain are incredible.
13: I'd like to say there should be less BS in this appearance, but I don't know that that's going to be accurate.
0: As long as nobody says, I'll pass. That would be good.
13: What I like, how I know it's going to be comfortable for me, we haven't spent a lot of time together, but just finding out if his headphone levels were okay, he turned and flipped me off. So I knew that this fits right in to where we're going.
0: He does. I was expecting you to bring us whiskey this morning. That's it. Waffles and whiskey.
13: That's what I was saying, too.
0: What are we doing?
12: Yeah, I don't know, man. Having an off morning, I guess. Yeah. I usually start drinking at 5 a.m., and so the fact that it's 7 and I'm still sober is wild.
13: Yeah, you picked a real dumb day to start that.
0: Matt, excited to have you in today, man. Let's just start from there. I started to see this social media channel pop up, fork around and find out, and I giggled at the name instantly. I'm like,
13: it's a great name.
0: I have no idea what it was, and you guys are putting teasers out. And then I finally see that you're following everything. So I shot you a text. I'm like, what the hell are you guys doing? Fork around and find out. What is this?
12: Thank you for not also mentioning that we went to lunch together and I was 15 minutes late to the lunch.
0: Correct. Yeah, correct. So I think it was closer to 20.
13: He vented on that for a long time, Matt.
0: We dedicated an hour just to that.
13: Just it. Yeah. Surprised he came in.
12: Oh, man. Yeah, so Fork Around and Find Out. It is Greeley's first ever restaurant week, highlighting all of our food partners and beverage partners in town. My good friend, best friend, G. Astorga, and Derek Jared and Erica, we're getting together to try to put on something that the city can celebrate, can be excited over, to celebrate our incredible restaurant and beverage partners here in this town.
0: So some of the numbers that you did share with me when you finally showed up to lunch were staggering about how many local eateries, and I've coined this new phrase, drinkeries, that we have here. How many restaurants, you know, and breweries, distilleries, how many do we have here in Greeley?
12: It is, honestly, it absolutely blew my mind when I heard it the first time, but based on the city's records, we have about 260 restaurants here in Greeley. Now, that does include fast food, it does include chains, it includes food trucks, but bottom line is 260 options for eating and drinking, mostly drinking, in our city, which is crazy. So it drives me nuts when I get on Facebook or Instagram, and I see people say things like, man, you got to go to Fort Collins or Windsor to get a good meal.
13: Yeah, it's a load of crap.
12: It's a load of crap. We have so many good options in Greeley, so many reasons to be proud of the food scene in our town, and so we just want to celebrate it. We want to have a couple of weeks where everybody here in town is supporting those local partners, is sharing it all over their social medias, is just having a time celebrating all these people that are putting it out there to make our town great.
13: Yeah, a food tour around the area, getting a chance to sample some of these great ones that you may have heard of, you've seen the sign, and then by the time you go there, it's one of those, hey, we're having a month where we've got to rally or we're going to have to close the doors. We've seen that happen too often to really good people and good restaurants. I want to see that end. Keep the money right here. We have enough to support.
0: Why, in your guys' opinion, I want to ask both of you this, because obviously, Brian, you've been here since 1912. I want to know why.
12: I thought it was 1911.
0: Was it?
13: Yeah. It was right before Chili's.
0: why is there a reputation in this city that we don't have the stuff that Fort Collins,
13: because there was a period of time of romanticism where the big name franchise coming into an area that normally didn't have them was a big deal. You know, and it seemed like when you're used to only having mom and pops, and all of a sudden the Chili's or these kind of things start looking at your area, seems like a big deal at first, and it can pull people away. And then they get used to that, and that's the way, you know, the country has evolved as far as tastes go. And then you start rediscovering. You have somebody come to town, and it's, where do I take them? Well, hell, I've got a Chili's in my town. I've got these things in my town. And then you start focusing back on all those things you love to begin with. It's just the natural growth. I think all communities have felt this, just as big chains come in and do that.
0: Right.
13: But what we have to do is just turn your eyes to the quality and keeping your money invested in your community. You can't tell me that any of these chains are serving a better food or menu than our local people who are putting their heart and souls and family recipes into it. I just think we need to remind people of what we have and refocus their brains on where to find this great food.
0: No, I do agree with that wholeheartedly. I mean, hell, we've got a James Beard-nominated chef over at Big City Roadhouse. I mean, there's I would put Don up against anybody.
13: Absolutely.
0: In your opinion, whether it be the drink scene, we can go with that with you, because when you came in, you were a lot different, because we didn't have... I don't know how to phrase this without offending anybody, but we didn't have something like you provide before you got into Greeley, at least in my opinion, where it was that higher-end cocktail. Where, maybe it's a couple bucks higher, but you're getting what you pay for. Why is that reputation about Greeley?
12: You know, I think Greeley is just, it's not a flashy town. It's never been a flashy town, right? We're not as hipstery as some of these other towns around us. And so I think a lot of the food and beverage options here in our town are homegrown, are, you know, regular old people like me that are, and I say old, I'm not nearly as old as the guy across the booth from me. But
0: he may come in here, yeah, but... Yeah. guys are going to get along great. I love this.
12: I just got the middle finger back in case anybody's listening.
13: You certainly did.
0: It's 1-1.
13: Yeah, 1-1. Yep.
12: But regular people like me that are you know, just putting their nose to the grindstone and opening these places where people can come in and enjoy a great meal and enjoy a great cocktail. And I would say this to you. I wasn't the first by any means in our town to bring the high-priced cocktail. But I think that we were pretty visible when we first opened, and it was really helpful. And I think we've seen the growth in it. There's some great, great cocktail options now in our town beyond just us that you can go check out. So I just think it's so important for us to remember that Greeley is no slouch when it comes to food and beverage. We've got incredible options here. We've got a lot of people that have chosen to invest their time and their money and their passion into this town by providing some incredible food, incredible drinks, incredible atmosphere, and so we just need to celebrate it.
0: I think one of the things, too, is visibility. And I hear this, you know, my other cap here at the station is as the sales manager, right? And I'll be honest, I gave up for a while of even calling restaurants to advertise with me, because it was, hey, we're watching every dollar that we have, where the minimum wage increases are going up. Like, restaurants, the margins are super thin.
12: Right.
0: Super thin. And I know you can attest to that. But that's part of what Fork Around and Find Out is as well, is that it's a low-cost option to get some high visibility for these restaurants.
12: Yeah, I mean, you know, I was in a meeting yesterday, and the question was asked, what are the tailwinds that are helping your industry, and what are the headwinds that are hurting your industry? And I sat there for 10 minutes. I was like, there are no tailwinds for us right now. Like, restaurants are incredibly tough to run. Wages are going up. Cost of goods are going up. The workforce is tough. I mean, young kids these days, they're not all like this, but in my experience, young kids want to work less and get paid more. Mm-hmm. And so it's just tough to make it work to where it's a profitable business for anybody. So part of the Fork Around and Find Out 2 weeks is everybody that signs up is going to be offering a deal that will either be $15 or $25. So you show up at my restaurant, Oak and Maple, or my distillery, 477 Distilling, and you know that you will either have a $15 option or a $25 option to choose from. So for instance, at the distillery, we're going to do two cocktails for $15, which is essentially buy one, get one free for us.
0: Yeah.
12: At Oak and Maple, we're going to do chicken and waffles and a drink for $15, which is a great deal there. So
13: what time is that?
12: It's in October.
13: Okay. All right. Let me just set the schedule. Okay. All right. Got alarm set.
0: But I like that it's the 15 to 25 too, because I think for the people in Greeley who are at or below that poverty line, it's so easy to go through a drive through at McDonald's and order off the dollar menu that they sometimes think of going to a restaurant like this as not attainable. But you get them in there at that $15, and $15 a person is so cheap in today's market that you get them in there and they start looking around at some of the other options on the menu. It's like, well, no, it is. It is affordable to come in here. It is. You know, I can do this. I love those price ranges. That couldn't be your idea because it was too good.
12: It was not my idea.
0: Okay,
12: it was G's idea. G is the genius behind this whole thing. Don't want to give that guy too much credit.
0: No, there's a reason he's not here. But I really do like this, and you're going to be hanging out with us this hour. And I want to talk about it because yesterday about this time, I was yelling into the microphone about a lot of the divides that are happening in our community right now. And this is intended to help that a little bit, and I want to talk more about that. If you've got questions for Matt about Fork Around and Find Out, text us 888-530-0043. Tom, don't call me Tommy Shaw, says great segment, pretty good guest. I would say okay guest. I think is how I would classify that. It's 1-1 on the middle fingerboard. More to come with Matt Estrin when we come back. 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
0: 7:24 the time. We're live in the Aloe Fiber Studios. A lot of exciting things going on this weekend, including the Town of Garden City bootlegging days coming up. Make sure you stop by there. Are you going to be down there, Matt? You going to be down at Garden City this year or not this year?
12: Not this year.
0: Not this year. Yeah. It's a blast down there, man. On Friday night, they've got a bike show. You got a live band Saturday, car show, live music, food trucks, and cold beer. Fun for the kids, too. Miniature golf and a rock climbing wall from 11 to 2. 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I would beat you in mini golf. I would like to throw that down. I think Brian and I would beat you in mini golf.
13: Why are you lumping me into this?
0: Because I've seen you putt, and I think we got him. And Matt used to be a good golfer.
12: I think I'm still a pretty good golfer. Yeah. Well, yeah. I mean,
0: when's the last time you played?
12: Yeah.
0: That's well
13: if
0: said.
13: You would like a written transcript of the program.
0: Matt Estrin joining us, 477 Distilling, talking about Fork Around and Find Out. Now, one of the things like I was talking about before we went to the break, and Brian and I have been harping on this, and yesterday just pissed me off about where this city is at with a lot of things.
13: The division.
0: And not just even the city now, the countywide, you know, former Weld County Commissioner Barb Kirkmeyer yesterday posting on her Facebook saying that it's irresponsible and she's ashamed of the commissioners for taking on debt to pay for the downtown, for the Justice Center, that the downtown restaurants and businesses fought so hard for. You know, she's trying to take that to a vote of the people and said that the use of COPs is so irresponsible. I guess in 1997 when she did it, it didn't count. But it's part of the divide we're talking about. Yeah. And it's amongst the region, but here locally. And that's part of what this is tied into. Like, I'm not the hippie guy of the bunch. You can tell by the haircuts who is on this program. But this is needed right now. Let's celebrate some positivity.
12: Yeah, that's a huge thing for us. And I agree with you. I mean, the divide in our town right now is heartbreaking. The amount of tension that is existing between residents and city council and
13: friends and family,
12: it's crazy. And so a big part of this was we want to have something to celebrate. You know, not everything is bad in our town right now. And again, we've got some incredible restaurants and people that have, you know, risked their homes and their livelihood to bring something really cool to this town. And we should celebrate that. So hopefully this is one of the things that brings people together, that that lets them celebrate some great stuff happening in our town. And maybe for a few minutes we can stop seeing the complaints on Facebook and a little bit of excitement and praise, you know?
0: No, and you talk about
13: quit
0: it all
13: looking
0: the time.
13: At Facebook and let's look into each other's eyes over a drink or over a meal or do something like that. The more we can actually read each other's expressions and feel what each other are feeling, you lose all of that if you're living in a digital world. And we need to check out and check back in.
0: Yeah, and you talk about it all the time, quite literally great places to break bread. I mean, sit there, have a drink, have a meal. And there's so much in that, you know, different conversations that you can have, some of the most productive and open conversations with people I disagree with wholeheartedly happen over a meal. And that's where it is like, let's celebrate that positive outlook of what we have, because like you said, we have some really cool stuff in the city, Matt.
12: Yeah, I tell you what, I had a pretty wild experience this summer. My family went to Europe for 2 weeks. We went to spend a week in London and a week in Paris, and I was so blown away by the pub culture and the cafe culture in both of those places, because it is truly what you talk about. Everybody, it's like you get off work, you go to the pub, and you're not going there to get drunk. You're not going there to criticize or leave reviews. You're going there to see your friends, mm-hmm. to grab a beer, to grab some fish and chips, to get a glass of wine, and you just have a good time with your friends. And it was the coolest culture I've ever experienced. And sometimes I think we miss that here in our town, in our country. And restaurants, I think in a way have become about if it pleases me or not, mm-hmm. everyone's got their judgment meters have gotten so high, mm-hmm. so high that it's like, man, if they say the wrong thing, do the wrong thing, I'm going to blast them on Google or to your point, you look around a restaurant, everybody's sitting there on their phones, families are sitting there on their phones, friends are sitting there on their phones. And man, you go into these places in Europe and you don't see phones, you don't see anger, you don't see people, you just see people hanging out, eating, drinking, laughing, talking about football, not American football, soccer. Mm-hmm. And it was like a breath of fresh air, and I hope we can bring that here to the United States for sure.
0: Before you go, Brian, it's the only time this is ever going to happen on this program, probably. That's the one thing Europe has better than us. That is the one thing that they've got better than us, is that culture and getting into the pub, because this is a very pro-American show, okay? And I judge the Brits pretty hard about their food choices, okay, and their teeth. But that's great to hear. Like, that's something – we talk about it with Can't Dance Bar, who advertises with us in Eaton. That's what they're trying to do, is, like, get off the damn phone, play some darts, play some pool, be in the golf simulator. That's why Brian and I love that place, but there's so many people who don't want to just go and experience and get – disconnected, and that's we preach it a lot here, and it comes from you, Brian, but it's huge to do, my friend.
13: I the one thing that I think we've lost in this country locally and nationally is celebrating ourselves, celebrating our unity and celebrating our successes, savoring the victories of life on a daily basis. The more you get out and can just have a good meal, good company, and seek and savor the joys in life, instead we seem to find pools of bitterness to jump in. And that's what we wake up each day is, what am I going to be mad about today? Each one of us, inside of us, has an equalizer. We have a soundboard. We have a mixing board inside of us, and we control the levels every day of what's going to be cranked up and what's going to be turned down. You have the ability to do it. And so many times we wake up and just crank that negative knob, and all of the negatives are really loud, and we turn down the, hey, I loved that, you guys are wonderful. Those are muted, and we don't amplify them like we should. We need to all reset, do that, and seek out those loud volumes of happiness that are out there.
0: And we don't give ourselves an opportunity to do that by going and communicating, by going and relaxing, by having that debrief, because we all have long days, and we just don't go out to a local eatery or a local pub. See, now I'm talking Brit. You don't go to a local brewery. You don't go to a bar and just sit there. We don't do that as a society enough. It's like, okay, I need to post this on Facebook. I need to do this and that.
13: It's so easy not to.
0: Yeah. And that's what we're trying to celebrate with this coming up. What are the dates for Fork Around and Find Out?
12: So it's going to be October 19th through November 1st, a 2-week run of all these specials and deals.
0: I love this, man. Texter here coming in. You've got a book that's coming out here,
12: and we're
0: going to dive into that in a little bit. This Texter wants to know, in your book, what was your favorite page to color?
12: My favorite page to color.
13: You got my text?
0: Yeah. Okay. 7:32 the time. More to come with Matt Estrin here. I won't hold you to the fire and answer that one, because I bet you like coloring them all. We'll dive into Matt's book. And I want to – kind of a thing that we've talked about on this program as well. Seemingly some of these restaurants are getting a boost when they're announcing that they're closing, and some seem to be using it as a marketing campaign. I want to ask you about that when we come back on the other side. If you've got questions, text us 888-530-0043. 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

0: Good Morning NALCO, presented by Lemons Heating and Cooling. I'm Tanner Schwint, my co-host, the Hall of Famer, Brian Gary. We've got Matt Estrin joining us here talking about Fork Around and Find Out. Now, Matt, one of the conversations we had, listen, I know that you know this, but local restaurants and eateries are not above approach, right? Like, there are fair criticisms for some restaurants. The thing that I'm worried about in the industry, and I even asked you this at our lunch when he finally showed up again, what I asked is, like, it feels like, from the outside looking in, some restaurant owners do the woe is me a lot. Sure. Like, you hear that. We get it. It's a tough industry. But every industry, it has its own challenges. Are you worried about that woe is me, or do you feel that from being an owner? And are you worried about restaurants and breweries, the boy who cried wolf, when it comes to closing? Because we've seen this a couple of times in our community where this is going to be our last day, and it's like, oh, we're overwhelmed with support, and then we're going to keep going. And are you worried about that?
1: I'm not overly worried about it. And the ones that I've seen do that, I'm not sure that it was their intended tactic to stay alive. I think they were sincerely closing, and all of a sudden, all these people showed up to support them because they're sad they're closing. And then they're doing very well. Okay, we're going to stay open for another few weeks or few months. And, I get concerned about the longevity of that tactic. And again, not that I think that was their intent, but it is. All of a sudden, it's like, man, all these people are showing up. I say I'm closing, and all of a sudden we're doing really well. So, I think there needs to be a more sustainable solution for restaurants that are doing that. But I also, I get it. It's tough. It is really tough to own a restaurant right now. I just think it's a constant reminder for people that, man, if you love a place, go support it.
0: Yeah.
1: Don't wait till they say, woe is me, or our doors are closing. If there's a spot that you like, go support it. Try to go once a week or once a month. Blast it all over your social media. When you're on your social media, clearly we're saying don't be on your social media very much.
0: Right.
1: Yes, but when you do get on, talk about the places you love. And it's just, it's like, you know, Like talking about how much you love a family member that has passed after they've passed. It's like, why wouldn't you tell them when they're alive, right? And same thing with restaurants. It's like, why do you wait till they're in distress before you go help them and support them and tell how much you like them?
0: And that's something Brian and I, we just had that conversation too. Like, it takes 2 seconds to snap a photo when you're at a place. And
2: that's what I was just thinking.
0: You can post it later, but just take that photo. And I told him, him and I have to be better at that. We've gained a pretty good following here in this community. We've got to be better at just doing that when we're out in the community.
1: Yeah.
0: We did that over, obviously, Big City Roadhouse, a big sponsor of ours. Brian went over there on a Monday, had some food and a beer, and took a picture of it. I mean, it was 20,000 views, just from a photo. And I know not everybody has a social media following that we do, but that, even if it's 200 people who see it, somebody there, it's going to stick in the back of their mind and be like, I need to go check this place out.
1: Yeah, yeah. Were you using a Polaroid camera or like one of those crank ones? What were you using to take the picture?
2: Actually, it was a slate of rock and a bird.
1: Okay.
2: It was, I borrowed it from the Flintstones.
1: Awesome.
2: Yeah, and it's 3-1 now, Matt.
0: All right. Was that a double finger?
2: No, that was just one.
0: Okay.
2: That was
0: okay,
2: just one.
0: Yeah.
2: I flew one earlier.
0: Okay. Yeah.
1: Okay.
2: All right.
1: Yeah, during the break, he flew one.
0: Okay. Good.
2: You might have heard it hit the window.
0: Who's going to have the most wins in college football this year? That is our right-hand construction poll question. Is it going to be CU, CSU, or UNC? Don't let your bias get in the way here, because I know you're a huge UNC supporter.
1: No bias. I'm hopeful for my very good friend, John Gates, who is a gigantic CU fan. I hope he doesn't have a disappointing year, but I will be shocked if CU wins a single game this year.
0: Really?
1: Yeah. So they're at the bottom of the barrel. Sorry, John. I hope the tailgates are better than the games. I think CSU is going to have a good season, but they're entering the Pac-12. Some good teams coming to town. Oregon State, they're going to have to face. Washington State, they'll have to face. So there's going to be some tougher opponents, I think, than they're used to. I'm pretty bullish on UNC this year. I think they're going to have an over 500 record. I think playing under the lights are going to give them a boost. I'm all in.
0: Isn't it?
2: Totally.
0: For lack of a better term, isn't it a little pathetic that we're just now talking about lights at a division?
2: Oh, it
0: is,
2: but we
0: field?
2: Can't go back and change that. But we've known it all along, and that makes it even more special. I think, for us is that we've waited so long, and that's why I think it'll have a big impact.
0: When was the last time UNC football had a winning record?
1: Are you looking this up right now?
0: I am. Okay. Do you have a guess?
1: Yeah, I'm going to say, I mean, it had to have been like, let's say 2018.
0: 2016.
1: Okay.
0: It's been a decade, and they went 6-5 under Ernest Collins Jr., who was here. Listen, if they're going to do it, this is the year to do it. I love Ed Lamb. If I could buy Ed Lamb stock all day, I would. And I'll say that, like, if Ed can't do it here, I don't know who can, because he is doing the correct approach. So let us know today. A lot of responses coming in all over the place. A lot of CU hate, which is fun to see.
1: Is it hate or is it just reality?
0: Both.
1: Yeah,
0: both. Which is like when your hate is founded in facts.
1: Yeah.
0: That's fun, and that's what we've got with CU this year. 7:41 the time now. Let's get one final break, one more segment to go with Matt Estrin. But first, let's get to the KFKA News and Sports Center.
3: 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By 2029, Fort Collins residents will have access to an intercity passenger train to Denver, known as the Colorado Connector or COCO. It'll include stops on Fort Collins Drake Road, serving as the train's northernmost station. Collegian.com reporting the funding's already secured for the Fort Collins station, as the train will run on pre-existing tracks where BNSF railway tracks and the Mason Corridor meet. Loveland Urban Renewal Authority Board went through its agenda this week, wrapping up its third quarter meeting in just about 45 minutes. The Loveland Reporter Herald reporting, along the way, the commissioners got a preview of the proposed 2027 budget for the authority's three urban renewal areas and an update on a city-led review of transactions related to the original Centerra development. Northern Colorado's Voice, 103.1 and 1310 KFKA, and online at 1310KFKA.com.
4: I'm your Daybreak on 2 meteorologist Travis Michaels. Looking at a hot one out there today with temps topping out near about 90 degrees. Could see some light clouds out there, and keep an eye to the sky as we head overnight. We have a partial lunar eclipse for the full Sturgeon Moon. Approximately right around like 8:12 is the maximum partial lunar eclipse. We're back to the 90s into your Friday and Saturday, mid-90s out there. Could see some scattered storms though late Friday and late into the weekend. Temperatures then dropping off to the start of next week.
5: 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I'm John Thayer. The Colorado Rockies were winners yesterday as the Rockies blasted the Nationals 13-1. 15 hits in the victory for Colorado. Tanner Gordon got his first win. He's now 1-4. Rockies with the victory improved to 52-81. The Rockies and Nationals are back at it this afternoon. The Denver Broncos are set to play tomorrow night at home when the Broncos host the Minnesota Vikings at Empower Field at Mile High to wrap up the preseason. The Vikings and the Broncos are both 1-1 in preseason play. Northern Colorado will kick off its football season tomorrow night under the lights at Nottingham Field when the Bears take on Weber State in Big Sky play. 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I'm John Thayer on Northern Colorado's Voice, 103.1, 1310 KFKA, and 1310KFKA.com.
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0: Traffic around Northern Colorado this morning. Highway 34 westbound over at 83rd Avenue. Incredibly backed up right now. Sorry, 65th Avenue. Forgive me. 65th
2: Come
0: Avenue.
2: Come on, man. Be better.
0: Highway 34 westbound. Brian, you couldn't even read this map.
2: You were correct.
0: You are true.
2: Yes.
0: You are, as are you. It's busy out there right now, folks. I'm not seeing any major accidents. The CDOT's reporting it's just busy. 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

0: Yellow Fiber Studios. I'm Tanner Schwint, Brian Gary, my co-host. We've got Matt Estrin, Oak and Maple owner, 477 Distilling, one of the best old fashions. I'm not going to give you what's the word I'm looking for, Brian? Satisfaction. Thanks, Brian.
1: You're welcome, Tanner.
0: I was saying the best old fashioned, but it's certainly up there. Had you brought a couple this morning, I would have said that, Matt. I can be bought.
2: You can be bought. I don't start drinking till 8. So.
0: You said 5 a.m. earlier, so which one is it?
2: Well, it's Thursday, so 8 o'clock Thursday.
0: Okay,
2: so
0: 8 o'clock.
2: Yeah. 8 o'clock depends on the day.
0: That's fair. Yeah. That's fair. But we're talking about Fork Around and Find Out. It's the first ever Greeley Restaurant Weeks, because it's going to be a couple of weeks that this is going on. Give those dates again, and for new listeners just joining us, what is this all about again?
2: Yeah, October 19th through November 1st, we are taking 2 weeks out of the calendar to really celebrate and promote and get behind our restaurant partners here in Greeley. We've got about 260 people that have put their lives on the line to open restaurants here in our town, which is incredible. So we want to celebrate them, we want to promote them, we want to get some business for them. So that's the goal.
0: That is the goal. And now, if we've got restaurant owners listening out there right now, how do they become a part of this?
2: So sign up is pretty easy. You can go to the Visit Greeley website, and it's on Visit Greeley. There's a link to sign up. And we are asking every restaurant owner to put a little skin in the game. So $350 for a restaurant to sign up. 100% of that money is going towards advertising and marketing. We're trying to have a healthy budget to really push advertising and marketing out there. We're looking at doing billboards and bus signs and possibly some radio stuff, if I can find a good radio station to do that on.
1: 4 to 1.
0: Yeah. But it's huge. Yeah. I mean, any sort of marketing out there that these restaurants can get, and you pool your money, it's working smarter, not harder.
2: Yeah.
0: So if you're a restaurant owner out there, if you're friends with the restaurant owners, tell them about this. And if visitgreeley.com, is that what you said?
2: Visitgreeley.com is that's the Greeley website. You can get on there and find the registration link. You can also follow us on Instagram and Facebook. It's Fork Around Greeley. Our Instagram is actually a pretty good follow right now. They're posting some pretty good stuff.
0: I love that. Text us 888-530-0043, and I'll give you Matt's cell phone. If you do that, we'll get you his cell phone. We might just throw that out there on our socials later on as well. Matt Estrin.
2: I prefer calls between 11 p.m. and 5 a.m.
0: Yep, 100%. Now, you've lived an interesting life. When I was doing the Let's Have a Drink podcast, you were gracious enough to come on and share a little bit about that. You brought some crappy whiskey, which I appreciate.
2: It wasn't even whiskey. Malort.
0: What is Malort? Is that not a whiskey?
2: No.
0: Oh, no. What is Malort?
2: It's,
0: don't look at me like that, by the way. You're on our show, okay?
2: Yeah,
0: calm
2: sorry.
0: Down, Matt.
2: My bad.
0: What is Malort?
2: I don't even know what Malort is.
0: It's
2: Malort's
0: crap.
2: Malort's Malort, dude. It's considered the worst spirit on the planet.
0: So you do this when you meet new people or you're going on a you'll bring Malort to mess with them just to see if they'll give.
2: All the time.
0: He brought it in, and I was hosting that with Miles Bloomhart, who's going to join us in a couple of minutes here. And he goes, it's a new batch that I'm working on. What do you think? And I'm like, dude, that's terrible. Like, I was honest with you. I was like, that's terrible. And Miles was like, well, I don't think it's that bad. Like, trying to be all nice. And then you told us.
2: I was like, no, it's bad. It's horrible. It's
0: Miles
2: literally
0: like,
2: the worst thing ever.
0: But you've lived in a – you were a pastor preacher in a previous life. Grew up in California. Very good golfer. You've lived an interesting life, and you decided to write a book. Tell us about this book.
2: So my good friend Ryan Roth mentioned it's a coloring book. And the first 10 pages are just Brian Gary's face.
1: It would be very nice.
0: I'll buy it now. I'd like that. Can I fill some blank spaces in?
2: Yeah, a lot of gray in that one.
1: Mm-hmm. And 5 to 1. Yeah, this may be a 10-run rule.
2: So what is this about? Yeah, so the book is, it's kind of part memoir, part practical advice for people that want to become entrepreneurs. I've been an entrepreneur now for 9 years, have opened 7 different businesses, and some successful, some failures. So it's a very honest, open look at what it is like to be an actual entrepreneur. I read a ton of business books, and it feels like every business book is here's 10 things you need to do to get rich or to be successful. And so this is more of a, like, this is really what it's like to quit your job, to leverage your house, to open your dream business, and to try to make it work. And so I talk about everything from how I made the decision to leave my job, to leading a company through COVID, to some the mental health struggles that I've had to face sometimes, to some of the funny stories. I will tell you, if you know me, it's very funny. I tell a lot of stories, but it's a real honest look at what it is to be an entrepreneur. And hopefully it's encouraging. At the end of the day, the goal is to encourage people, not just for entrepreneurship, but for any place in their life that they have a dream and want to try to chase it.
0: I love that, man.
1: What's the name of it?
2: The name of it is Brian Gary's My Favorite Person.
1: That's good. I take three of those back.
2: Yeah, okay. Yeah.
1: So just
2: okay,
1: sitting 2-1.
2: Yeah. The name of the book is called I Know the Owner.
1: Oh, that's great.
0: Yeah. I love that.
1: Yeah. I like that very much.
0: Because I'm sure you get that a lot. Because I know you've sold T-shirts with that.
2: Yeah. So the truth is, I'm not sure there's any phrase that has been more valuable to my business than that phrase. The reality is that when people know you and they like you and they trust you, they want to support what you do.
0: How do you know anything about that?
2: You can ask my kids, man. We call it being a Greeleverty. A famous person in Greeley is a Greeleverty.
0: Yep.
2: And but the truth is, like, it's kind of annoying when people come in. Oh, I know the owner, but man, if you know, 5 times a day, 6 times a day, people do that, they're spending money in your business. It's important, and so it has become a running joke amongst our staff and my family, to the point where we made T-shirts to say I know the owner. Everyone at 477 Distilling, and but
0: that means you're doing stuff right. That means you're out in the community.
1: Absolutely,
0: that means you're doing it right now.
1: Yep.
0: I like where Travis's spirit is this morning, texting in. I don't know if it's a great idea. He says, my wife and I got in a little fight, so we went to the cattleman stations. I don't know if it's a great idea. He says, my wife and I got in a little fight, so we went to the Cattleman Steakhouse last week to make up. We both had

0: Is gathered here in Fort Worth, Texas for its fourth and final regional summit following meetings in Reno, Nevada, Omaha, Nebraska, and Nashville, Tennessee. Livestock Marketing Association President and Montana Cattle Producer Joe Goggin says that the goal throughout these regional meetings has been straightforward. Listen to rural America and identify the issues that can help unite producers.
1: What does rural America need? What do we need? What are these producers that make a living selling grass? What are these producers that try to make a living with these cows and calves? What do they need? What do we need policy-wise to help these folks and incentivize them not only to be able to do this, but want to do this?
0: Now, the Common Ground Coalition's Southern Plains regional meeting comes amid renewed concerns within the cattle industry about the Trump administration's beef policy and imports. Goggins points to yesterday's joint industry letter signed by himself, along with American Farm Bureau Federation President Zippy Duval, NCBA President Gene Copenhaver, and U.S. Cattlemen's Association President Justin Tupper, that sent a unified message to President Trump regarding the administration's announced plans to import up to 300,000 metric tons of beef over the next 90 days.
1: I just think it should make all of us within this industry, especially within this Common Ground movement, so proud, so happy that, things are happening. We would have never seen that 4, 5, 6 years ago. I mean, when you can get different industry groups to come together and realize the real value of coming together, real value of unifying. There's times for that, and this is one of those times.
0: And even with these geopolitical issues out there, Goggins remains optimistic about the underlying cattle market and believes cow-calf producers still remain in a very strong position because U.S. cow numbers remain historically tight.
1: I still honestly believe the cow-calf man's in the driver's seat.
0: Now, to learn more about the Common Ground Coalition and sign on to the movement, you can visit commongroundcoalition.net.
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0: Western Video Market is headed to the heart of cattle country for their next auction on September 15th. 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Well, corn futures have topped the $5 a bushel mark for the first time in some 18 months, as weaker-than-expected U.S. crop tour results add to global supply concerns for the staple grain. Adding to the strain on the global supply, Europe hit by a series of summer heat waves and the ongoing attacks in the Black Sea. For the Western Ag Network, I'm Russell Nimitz.
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4: Love it, man. Hey, anything else we need to say? 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
5: Hey, the guy Travis that's fighting with his wife to go to restaurants. 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
4: Yeah, 100%.
6: I heard that in high school, too. 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
6: Got thrown out of a lot of places.
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4: 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I want
5: to
4: be very clear.
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4: 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We'll be right back.
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7: ABC News, I'm Sherry Preston. closing arguments this morning in the trial of Lindsay Clancy. The Massachusetts mother faces murder charges in the deaths of her three children. Her defense team says she was suffering from postpartum

0: psychosis at the time. Ishvi is found not guilty by lack of criminal intent. She would go to a state psychiatric facility. At least 358 people dead in Nepal after flash flooding, apparently set off by the collapse of a glacier. The ABC News chief international correspondent James Longman.
1: Areas where homes and businesses once stood are now buried under mountains of mud and debris, with at least 1,300 still unaccounted for. And that number is expected to rise. 22 of the missing were in a group from Tennessee who were taking part in a spiritual pilgrimage.
0: 63 Americans are among those missing, but two have been rescued. So-called Butcher of Bosnia, Ratko Mladic, the Serb general who oversaw atrocities in the 90s, has died in prison at the age of 84. This is ABC News.
2: Man, I love this place. I've been surfing here since I was a kid. Now, seeing my grandson out on the water, it means everything to me. Watching him and taking in the blue waves, the sea breeze, the blurry horizon...
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4: I'm Peter Killeen with your KFKA local news. A project meant to eliminate rush hour traffic headaches on US 34 in Greeley is causing headaches of its own as estimated costs continue to rise. According to the Greeley Tribune, though the design is only 30% done, the Mobility Expansion for Regional Growth and Equity Project, or MERGE, is now estimated to cost up to $190 million, up from an estimated $134 million just last year. Loveland Urban Renewal Authority Board went through its agenda on Tuesday, wrapping up its third quarter meeting in just about 45 minutes. The Loveland Reporter Herald reporting along the way, the commissioners got a preview of the proposed 2027 budgets for the authority's three urban renewal areas and an update on a city-led review of transactions related to the original Centra development. Northern Colorado's Voice, 103.1 and 1310 KFKA, and online at 1310kfka.com.
5: I'm your Daybreak on 2 meteorologist Travis Michaels. Looking at a hot one out there today with temps topping out near about 90 degrees. Could see some light clouds out there, and keep an eye to the sky as we head overnight. We have a partial lunar eclipse for the full Sturgeon Moon. Approximately right around like 8:12 is the maximum partial lunar eclipse. We're back to the 90s into your Friday and Saturday, mid-90s out there. Could see some scattered storms, though, late Friday and late into the weekend. Temperatures then dropping off to the start of next week.
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12: Highway 34 westbound, still over there at 65th Avenue, very backed up. It's backed up all the way to 47th right now in those westbound lanes. CDOT does a just terrible job of identifying accidents on the highways there, unless it just shuts the road down. So I'm not sure what's going on. If you're over in that area and can safely let us know about what's going on, we would certainly appreciate it. 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That seems to be the only bugaboo this morning. 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
12: Welcome back into the Aloe Fiber Studios. Good morning, NOCO, presented by Lemons Heating and Cooling. Thanks for being a part of the show. Thanks to Matt Estrin. That was a lot of fun this morning. That was a blast. And I love the concept. Fork around and find out. And listen, I know that the Chamber's done a little bit of like Taste of Greeley type of a thing. Just nothing has ever really taken off. And so for some independent, business owners to take lead on an event like this to raise all boats.
14: Yeah.
12: I think that's fantastic. So I tip my hat to Matt and G for getting this going and figured out. So shout out to those guys. Fork around and find out coming up October 19th through November 1st. It's time for Smash Trash or Remodel. I think that we need a fun game show open for that.
14: All right. I'll work on that.
12: Thank you, sir. Okay. I appreciate that.
14: I should have it done by the end of the show.
12: Okay. I think that would be great.
14: Yeah.
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14: Here's what I'm working on.
12: Okay.
14: Okay. It's time for...
15: Smash!
16: Trash alert. Trash alert. Trash alert. This song is trash.
14: Sawdust everywhere. Remodeling. Oh, I got my eye. Oh, honey! Where's the ladder? Welcome to Smash Trash or Remodel.
12: I like it. Okay. I like it. All righty. Northern Colorado's favorite music show.
14: It certainly is.
12: Oh, yes, it is. I don't know why I'm turning an old-timey baseball broadcaster.
14: I was going with a game show announcer, but that's all right. An old radio guy. All righty.
12: What's the song today, buddy?
14: We're going to go back to a band that I'd always heard of, but I honestly have spent like no time with them, and they've been around for nearly 30 years, if not that long.
12: So an up-and-comer.
14: Yeah, brand new. Queens of the Stone Age. No. Okay. Are you familiar with them at all?
12: Yes, and normally when I hit skip, there's okay. one song on there that I like. I'm not going to be able to tell you what the hell the name of it is, but there is one song of theirs that I do like, because I like that 2000s rock very
14: much.
12: Yeah,
14: and that's where I was completely checked out. I don't know it well.
12: Yeah, and three of their top four stream songs on Apple Music are off of their 2002 album,
14: okay.
12: Songs for the Deaf. But this, they get a little bit too metal for me, a little too headbanging.
14: Yeah, I don't know what their real
12: sound.
14: I'm not familiar with their sound.
12: But 24 years, you know, a quarter of a century later,
14: yeah.
12: Let's see what they're all about now. I'm assuming we're doing Insignificant Other?
14: Yes, we are, and I'm hoping the lyrics are okay.
12: Apple Music does say it is clean here. This is off of an upcoming album that's coming out in October, October 30th, in fact, off of an album called Perfect.
14: Yeah.
12: And no, it's not Mike Tyson.
14: No, it's not, but it is Perfect.
12: Yes, it
14: Perfect.
12: Is. October 30th, Queens of the Stone Age, Smash, Trash, or Remodel. Text us 888-530-0043. That's 888-530-0043. Queens of the Stone Age, Insignificant Other. Let's take a listen.

0: Bank, 888-530-0043. That's 888-530-0043. Two thoughts right off the bat. Number one, very much Chris Cornell vibes with that. Very much that sort of music. And I love Chris. I do really like Chris Cornell. I think a lot of his stuff is very good. That's a mellowed down Queens of the Stone Age, and I'm here for it. Second thought, I could see a bunch of smelly people at the Blues Jam rocking out to that song. Like, just that's where it took me. The very much blues oriented, at least from what I know. I'm not a blues expert, but it had that vibe to it. Last thought for me, didn't love the hook. I didn't love the end. Significant other, like it just got too choppy for me. But the song overall for me was good enough to overcome. Because right when you saw me in here, like as soon as those drums started to kick in, I'm like waiting for that. Okay, here comes the full force of everything, and then they just reined it right back in. It was interesting, and I think that's what I'll give it that. It was interesting. Your thoughts on it?
1: I loved the beginning of that. Mm-hmm. That guitar sound just brought me in, and it had just a cool groove.
0: Yeah.
1: And was really comfortable. Now, my vibe immediately was David Byrne and the Talking Heads.
0: Mm. Yeah.
1: I totally felt a Talking Heads vibe out of that, which is right in my lane. I like that very much. But I'm with you in the sense that I really enjoyed that, and we talk about it all the time. You're taking me on a journey, and there's a payoff, and the payoff is generally a hooky chorus. This was so good, and the weakest part of the song was the chorus,
0: mm-hmm.
1: Which is the opposite. Now, that doesn't mean it wouldn't grow on me after a period of time, but for me, this was really good, but could have been excellent.
0: Yeah. Yeah, I agree.
1: Therefore, it's kind of a remodel mode for me.
0: See, and I'm 100% going to go listen to the other song that's been released. So, like that, I loved everything about it. That the chorus was just a little weak. It was just a little weak. It was
1: just a tad disappointing.
0: Yeah,
1: but I still thought it was good.
0: Let's get to the text line here. 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What do you think? 888-530-0043. HVAC guy, gritty opening guitar tone, which is fabulous. Kind of nebulous vocals. Chorus didn't really change from the melody, so kind of trash. There was nothing there.
1: That's close to the way I felt about it.
0: Travis, the new guy, I like it. For me, it's a smash. It's a good 2:30 in the afternoon, get into the groove type of song.
1: Mm-hmm.
0: See, and that's a drive to work type of song for me, where you feel that little edge. You get that little edge you need to get going, but it doesn't just blast your face off with sound. Faith, that song has a bit of a blues rock feel. I need to investigate who this sounds like to me, but it was cool. If you're chilling in a hip coffee shop, this song was a remodel. Beginner's luck. Wrap that trash in cassette tape and send it back to the Stone Age. Sport, in a garage band competition in my neighborhood, these guys would come in fourth. The music slouches around, but at least the vocals stink trash. That's so mean.
1: Yeah, it was pretty rough, but pretty entertaining.
0: Yeah,
1: it really was.
0: I didn't think it was that bad.
1: No, I liked it, and I am in a full remodel mode with that, because I can think, I think we could have just done better on the chorus.
0: Yeah. Can I talk you into a smash?
1: No.
0: No. Okay, then. I can't.
1: Sawdust everywhere. Remodeling. Oh, I got my eye. Oh, honey! Where's the ladder?
0: Okay, I'm gonna. Yep, thank you.
1: There you go. I'll get yours in there.
0: Go smash on that, Travis, the new guy. I listen to you guys on my drive to work, so the songs have to come after I said 2:30, because that's when the whole show is over and it's time to listen to music. There's my plug for KFK. It checks in the mail. There you go, Travis.
1: Thank you, Travis.
0: There you go. 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

0: You think, Brian?
1: Absolutely.
0: That's the vibe. It's just burning all day.
1: One of my favorite.
0: I want to yell about so much stuff right now, and I'm trying to refrain.
1: You just simmer down.
0: Just trying to refrain.
1: Just calm down.
0: So many stupid people. Anyhow, let's
2: simmer
0: focus
2: down,
0: on
2: Pot Roast.
0: You found it?
1: Yeah, I did.
0: I've been waiting for you to find that button, and it was going to piss me off when you did, and it did. Maybe I'll just, can I just take some of this out on you and know that it's not at you?
1: Go ahead.
0: No. You're too nice.
1: It's part of a relationship.
0: No, you're just, yeah, let me, what do they project on you for
1: yes,
0: a minute?
1: Absolutely. Yes, absolutely. No. Let me just absorb your negative vibes.
0: Just those, let's focus on the positive.
1: That's what we just talked about with Matt Astrin.
0: I know, but there's so many dumb people.
1: Yes, there are.
0: Sway things that shouldn't be up to
1: them. It should make you feel better about yourself.
0: HVAC guy texting in. I said trash about the song, but already started a search on where the dude got his guitar tone. That was just bliss. So are you changing it from trash? That's the answer. Let's focus on
1: if you looked into it because you liked the tone and wanted more, that is not trash.
0: I looked into it. I thought it was Cornell's son. I thought it was maybe Cornell's son because I listened to the other one.
1: Yeah.
0: The other song that was released, and he is trying to emulate Cornell's voice, and nobody can do it like Cornell besides his son.
1: But these guys have been around since.
0: Cornell, Queens of the Stone Age started in 96.
1: That's what I was saying. It's been 30 years. Yeah.
0: And he's the lead singer is the only original member of that band still together in it. The rest of them are working in other fields, I'm going to guess. Want to say thanks to Whale Respite Center. Here's a positive in our
1: They're
0: community.
1: Coming in tomorrow, aren't they?
0: I believe so.
1: They're on the schedule.
0: I hope we got, because, yes, we had a snafu in the scheduling.
1: Okay, either way, we'll be talking to them soon.
0: Very soon.
1: Yeah.
0: Very soon. And we've been telling you about this. But from now until September 30th, Whale is accepting gently worn shoes to benefit Vinyl Respite Care for children with disabilities right here in our community. 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Whale stands for We Help and Love Everyone. And these conversations that we've had with Whale before they even had, they had concepts of a plan.
1: Yeah.
0: Right? They had concepts of a plan. And the conversations we had with them, and if you guys look into, if you're talking about researching stuff, if you look into the divorce rate of parents with kids with special needs, it is astronomically high. It is so high because
1: that's something I've just learned about through them. I didn't realize that.
0: Those breaks that even like listen, it's hard being parents. It's hard to be parents of any kid, right? You know, we've got two under two right now. It's hard. But we can still take our kids to grandma and grandpa's and go out and have a night where we can reconnect, you know, as parents.
1: Mm-hmm.
0: It's really hard to find people to watch kids with special needs, with disabilities. And that's what Whale is. It's a respite center. It gives those parents a break.
1: It gives
0: them an opportunity to breathe. 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Who's going to have more wins? That's what we want to know. CU, CSU, or UNC? That is our right-hand construction poll question. We'll get to your responses next. What, Brian?
1: No, I was just the last text on the line that came across about a bear in a tree.
0: There is a bear in a tree in Gilchrist right now.
1: Okay.
0: That is a real thing. This texter here from the 970. This bear is in a tree in Gilchrist right across from the elementary school. Law enforcement and CPW are there. That's a black bear in a tree.
1: Yeah.
0: Did you see the picture?
1: Yeah.
0: What's happening in Gilchrist?
1: I don't know, but maybe Miles will have an update on that.
0: We're breaking bear news now.
1: Yes.
0: I love this. Thank you for sending that in. I appreciate that.
1: Yeah, no, we are very, very grateful whenever you can get some information to us that we may not know.
0: Yeah. Can you send your name in, Texter, and can we use that for our socials? Those are my two requests. Can you send your name in? Can we use that for our socials? 8:29 the time now. Let's get a break. There's a bear in a tree. Breaking news here this morning. you're listening to Good Morning NoCo.
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0: HVAC guy, how dare you? No. No.
1: Okay.
0: I haven't looked at the line. If you just missed it, there is a black bear in a tree in Gilcrest right now. Long way from home for that little bear. And HVAC guy wants to give it drugs.
1: Can we get some cocaine for the bear?
0: Stop. Who's going to have the most wins this year? CSU, CU, UNC, and Faith is with me. In order, CSU first, then UNC, then CU. That's where I'm at on this. You are all in on the Bears.
1: Yes, literally, completely. Winning record.
0: Winning record this year. That would be first time in a decade if they can get that done.
1: At least 6 wins.
0: Okay. Yeah. And they play 12 games?
1: I don't know. I didn't math it out to see if it was possible.
0: let's see here. A couple of responses this morning coming in. Chad says Colorado. Mike says Rams. Ken says UNC. Terry says CU, but I hope it is UNC. Let's see here. Mike is agreeing with me that he doesn't love what Moore is doing with the quarterback situation, but he does think CSU will have the most. Steven says, I hope the CSU Aggies do. Tana says, CU. Brian says, Rams. Joel says, tough call. They all suck. It's hard to argue with that.
1: Well, no, they've been rough, but, you know, the hope is this day somebody's in a, you know, this year somebody's going to break free.
0: This is the year. This is the year.
1: It's got to be.
0: All right, let's get another quick break here. We've got Miles Blumhart from the Colorado and joining us on the other side. But first, let's get to the KFKA News and Sports Center.
2: I'm Peter Killeen with your KFKA Local News. Loveland Urban Renewal Authority Board went through its agenda on Tuesday, wrapping up its third quarter meeting in just about 45 minutes. The Loveland Reporter Herald reporting along the way, the commissioners got a preview of the proposed 2027 budgets for the authority's 3 urban renewal areas and an update on a city-led review of transactions related to the original Centra development. A project meant to eliminate rush hour traffic headaches on US 34 in Greeley is causing headaches of its own as estimated costs continue to rise. According to the Greeley Tribune, though the design is only 30% done, the Mobility Expansion for Regional Growth and Equity Project, or MERGE, is now estimated to cost up to $190 million, up from an estimated $134 million just last year. Northern Colorado's Voice, 103.1 and 1310 KFKA, and online at 1310kfka.com.
3: Your daybreak on 2. Meteorologist Travis Michaels looking at a hot one out there today with temps topping out near about 90 degrees. Could see some light clouds out there, and keep an eye to the sky as we head overnight. We have a partial lunar eclipse for the full Sturgeon Moon. Approximately right around like 8:12 is the maximum partial lunar eclipse. We're back to the 90s into your Friday and Saturday, mid-90s out there. Could see some scattered storms though late Friday and late into the weekend. Temperatures then dropping off to the start of next week.
4: 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I'm John Thayer. The Colorado Rockies were winners yesterday as the Rockies blasted the Nationals 13-1. 15 hits in the victory for Colorado. Tanner Gordon got his first win. He's now 1-4. Rockies with the victory improved to 52-81. The Rockies and Nationals are back at it this afternoon. The Denver Broncos are set to play tomorrow night at home when the Broncos host the Minnesota Vikings at Empower Field at Mile High to wrap up the preseason. The Vikings and the Broncos are both 1-1 in preseason play. Northern Colorado will kick off its football season tomorrow night under the lights at Nottingham Field where the Bears take on Weber State in Big Sky play. 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I'm John Thayer on Northern Colorado's Voice, 103.1, 1310 KFKA, and 1310kfka.com.
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0: 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I'm not seeing any issues at all on the Northern Colorado roadways. 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

0: Welcome back into the Aloe Fiber Studios. I'm Tanner Schwent, Brian Gary, my co-host. Miles, we're doing your job, man.
1: Miles? You are?
0: We are, yep. Yeah. We're getting reports of a black bear in Gilcrest right now.
1: Oh, there you go. It's finally time for Gilcrest to get theirs, right?
0: Yeah, apparently. It's just hanging around in one of the trees. Not very good at hide and seek.
1: No, you know, it's unbelievable. I talked to a rancher yesterday that had a confirmed wolf kill, and there was a wolf and a sow, a mother bear, with three little ones all on his calf at the same time. Well, all
0: Whoa.
1: In the area. I mean, the bears are so hungry this year because of the drought. And, he said it was an amazing sight, this wolf trying to get in there, but the bear was already feeding on his calf carcass.
0: So the wolf killed the calf, and then the bear's like, you know, I didn't think I'm going to eat this one.
1: Yep, that's kind of what you get moved off of, right? And when you get moved off of what you kill, and, you know, he said it was quite an amazing sight.
2: And that bear sitting there, alpha male this.
0: Yeah, <correct. laughs> stupid. Yeah. Call him an alpha predator. How dare they?
1: Yeah.
0: Miles, yeah, crazy. It's CPW's on scene over in Gilcrest right now with this other little black bear up in a tree right now. So,
2: Well, you were talking about that, I think, last week, that mm-hmm. it's starting to get more and more prevalent, that they really are getting pushed down here to fatten up.
1: Yeah, it's, you know, we've seen double the number of bear reports in urban areas this year compared to last year. And it's just incredible the amount of, you know, next door, the ring cams and all that you see of bears in Fort Collins. And Fort Collins area isn't a real good bear habitat area. Most, you know, west of Loveland's a little bit better, but we don't have a lot of bears, but they're certainly coming into town.
0: Well, and you know Dustin, you know the dude down the hall, right, Miles?
1: Yeah.
0: Yeah. That idiot just texted me and said, that's pretty good. Should we go pet it? Was his first thing. So, you know, that black bear might just eat Dustin.
1: Good golfer, not a good wildlife guy.
0: Yeah, just not a smart person in general. But while we're on the topic of wolves, this thing just took another turn.
1: Yeah, well, it always does, right? So there's this one-ear pack. It's the largest pack of wolves in Colorado, and they're hammering the livestock up in northern Grand County, southern Jackson. And so Colorado Parks and Wildlife is considering using diversionary feeding, which is, you take these tubes of horse meat or game meat and you throw it out by these packs in hopes that they'll eat that instead of the livestock. It's very controversial. Some studies show that it does reduce depredations by up to 44%, and other people are like, yeah, that's a lot of BS. The rancher doesn't want to do it because he's got cattle in there. He's moving those cattle out, but he's bringing more cattle down off of his allotments, and he doesn't want the Colorado Parks and Wildlife to be feeding wolves where his cattle are.
2: Makes sense.
1: Seems to make some sense.
2: Yeah, it certainly does, because aren't they real territorial feeders?
1: Yes. I mean, and not only, it won't only bring in wolves, it'll bring in bears, it'll bring in other things too. And he's like, you know, it's not going to work. He's fighting Colorado Parks and Wildlife on it. He's like, I got my cattle in there. Why would it? I can't feed. You can't bait bears. You can't feed deer. You can't do anything. Why should Colorado Parks and Wildlife be allowed to feed wolves? So, just another controversy in this whole wolf program. And you understand why they want to do it. They want to try and what diversionary feeding does is it does feed the pups. Maybe there's less of a reliance on the adults to kill livestock, and that may be true.
0: Yeah, but doesn't that just give them the taste for it?
1: That's what some people say. Yeah, and then you're attracting them. And what about next year? Are they going to come back to that area when there's no food other than the cattle? It's just very controversial.
0: It's very stupid, I think, is the term you're looking for there, Miles. I mean, it's like, oh, that one doesn't have a mane. That's not a horse. That's a cow. We better not eat that. Like, it's just dumb. Why? How is this one of the most screwed up wildlife programs you've ever seen?
1: I will say it's controversial, and there is.
0: Okay, Mr. Politician.
1: Well, it is, because I think, you know, you have to look at all sides. You have to look at the pro-wolf side. CPW is caught in the middle and the ranchers are on the other side. And they have some divergent goals. And when you have that and you can't get to a solution, which I keep asking people, what's the solution so we have fewer wolves being killed and fewer livestock? I don't get an answer.
2: I don't know that there is one. I think the answer is a time machine to go back and stop this from ever starting.
0: Hey, maybe let's
1: That's not.
0: That's not
1: going to happen. You got to move forward.
0: We might be. Hey, Brian and I are working on developing one. Miles, back off, man.
1: Hey, if you develop a good solution, you guys might make a million dollars.
0: No, it's the time machine.
2: Okay. We're not going to be able to help any other way.
0: And our idiot selves would go back in time, and we wouldn't be able to change the vote. It'd be the same thing.
2: No, we'd go back there and go, why did we come here again? What was it? I found my remote.
0: Yep. That would be about where it is. Miles Blumhart from the Colorado and joining us. Miles, it's dark as crap when we're waking up now.
1: Oh, yeah. I mean, I've noticed a change, right, because I get up early, and it changes a lot, especially in August and September. We lose about 2 to 3 minutes of daylight in August, but in September it even gets worse. You lose an hour to an hour and a half, depending on how far north you are. And that's going to make a big difference, right? Because they're looking at, you know, do we go to permanent daylight saving time? And so the difference between those times, whether you're on daylight saving time or not, so it's looking at Fort Collins as a sunrise at 7:20 a.m. and 4:38 if we stay on standard. And with daylight saving time, the sunrise is 8:20 a.m. and 5:38, you know, like in the dead of winter. So, you know, it really depends on, do you want that daylight in the morning or the evening? And there's pros and cons of both. I just think, you know, that the Sunshine Act, I think it is still held up in the Senate, and they only have a couple months to figure it out, right, because we change over in early November. And they're on recess, and I don't really see it getting done. So I think we're probably going to end up the same way we have been for the last, what is it, like 30 years maybe or more?
2: You know, with all of the problems in the world and things going on, if our priority is moving our clocks and figuring out litigation on that, we have some bad priorities.
0: Oh, see, and I would be like, yeah, that's what I voted for.
2: Okay.
0: You're screwing everything else up. Can we try and find something that will unite us? And I know it's not going to unite us here on Good Morning NoCo.
2: No.
0: But like 90% of people, based off of the studies that I've read, want this to get done. Where do you fall on this, Miles?
1: Okay, as a person who gets up early, I like sunlight earlier, but I, you know what, it's pretty darn nice, right, instead of 4:30 to have the sunset at like 5:30. That's not a bad thing either. So I don't know, my phone automatically adjusts the time, so I don't have to like manually do a clock. So I don't know if I can go one way or the other on this.
0: You are the only person who does not have an opinion on this.
1: Yeah, well, probably so. I understand it has ramifications on health, commerce, all of those things, but will it impact me personally? Not really.
0: All right, Miles Blumhart from the Colorado, and one last story to get to with you. There's a possibility to win $500 from a Timnath family.
1: Yeah, if you want $500, all you got to do is find Rosie the Desert Tortoise.
2: There's
1: a Timnath family who had their desert tortoise named Rosie wander out from their yard, and they have a $500 reward for anybody who can find it.
0: Brian had it the other day. Brian was right behind it, but it outran him. Come on, that was good.
2: No, it's not bad, but this is bringing back bad memories because I had a turtle run away.
1: Uh-oh.
2: Yeah,
1: uh-oh.
2: My
1: PTSD.
2: Turtle Bradley took off.
1: Yeah.
2: And I was never able to find Bradley again.
1: Well, you probably didn't offer $500 for it. That's why you didn't.
2: Well, yeah, that's true. Yeah, I have some bad luck with turtles and tortoises.
0: Sometime we'll have to have him tell the story of Hammer at some point, too, Miles, I'm sure.
2: He needed surgery.
1: That's sad.
2: Yeah, my dog thought he was a pistachio.
0: So We're getting so close to PETA getting pissed off at us, and that is my one goal of this program.
2: I can tell enough stories to get us to start
0: a fight with PETA. It'd be great PR for us here in Weld County. So they're offering $500. When did this tortoise run off?
1: Well, it's been gone about a month, but these tortoises are now. This tortoise isn't like attracted to water, right? But there's a construction area. They're putting in that Thornton pipeline in that area, unfortunately. Somebody shot video and they gave it to me. They actually shot video of the tortoise, but they didn't know to really pick it up, right? Because if it's wild, you're not supposed to do that. And they didn't know it was a pet. So I'll have that story coming up later today. But yeah, if you're in that Timnath area and you want to try and make $500, you can go look for Rosie the tortoise.
2: Does she come to her name?
1: She did kind of look around when the person was talking to her in the video, so there might be something there.
0: What's the difference between a tame turtle and a wild turtle? Don't approach the wild turtles, but those tame ones, you go ahead and do.
1: Well, these aren't turtles, they're tortoises.
0: Oh, shut
2: up. The big difference.
0: Mr. Jim Mora Jr.
1: That's what I was thinking. It was Jim Mora, not Jr. Hey, by the way, I saw your poll. I think CSU and UNC are going to be pretty close in win totals.
0: Which is around what?
1: Maybe like 4 or 5.
0: Okay. Yeah. Kevin Lytle has CSU at 5.
1: Yeah, I think that could happen. But you know what the thing I like about it with Ed Lamb and Jim Mora, not Junior. There's no distractions, right?
0: Yep.
1: CU's got all of these distractions, and they're not really good. The only time you can have a lot of distractions is if you're, like, significantly better. Again, I go back, I think you have people like Ed Lamb and hopefully Jim Mora, not Junior, that these people are concentrating on what they need to do. So I think both will do better than CU.
0: Yeah, I think so, too.
2: I agree.
0: And again, I think that is a very low bar. I truly do. Because we had somebody that texted in, you know, and said it tough because they all suck. It's been hard to argue that. I mean, when last year UNC won 3 games, and that was a successful season. Mm-hmm. And should have won 4, right, if they didn't get screwed by the officials over at CSU. And CSU should have won 1 if that had not happened. But it's been bad. I just hope for better college football this year.
1: All I know is Friday night, right? UNC under the lights.
2: Yeah.
1: Having a big day there. It's going to be party central, right?
2: Yeah, yeah. It's going to be awesome. It really
1: Why
2: is.
1: Why do you think game day there? Game day should be there.
0: Well, we are, so shut up, Miles.
1: Like the Northern Colorado version of game day is going to be there. Did you see how I'm trying to cover it?
2: Yeah, that was well done. Well done, Miles. I can see how you've stayed married.
0: Yeah. Just had a listener send in the Nextdoor app. I don't have one, so I can't read the whole thing, but my tortoise went missing 2 months ago over there and was talking about this story. So look at you, Miles. Look at you. You're just pretty much reporting what everybody's posting on their Nextdoor app. That's the type of reporter you are.
1: Yeah, exactly. I'm big into the social media. Get my stories from there and take it as the truth also.
2: Yes, always.
0: Miles,
1: is there another
0: best
1: radio station I can do a segment on?
0: No,
1: because this one's
0: getting
1: a little rough.
0: Yep, nobody's willing
2: Half
0: to have
2: Half of
0: you
2: it's awesome.
0: Yeah. Miles, we're overdue for a beer. Love you, buddy. Yeah. We'll talk to you next week.
1: Take care.
0: There you go.
2: See you, Miles.
0: Bloomhart. He didn't say love you back. Let's get the latest in the tech world. Here's Kim Komando.
3: You saw the headlines. Meta settled. The case, 29 state attorneys general built against Facebook and Instagram over before the jury ever ruled. The number is 18 built against Facebook and Instagram over before the jury ever ruled. The number is $18 billion. It sounds enormous. I'm Kim Komando.

0: I hope those hold. 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
9: ABC News, I'm Sherry Preston. Closing arguments are underway in the Lindsay Clancy murder trial. Her defense arguing that she was suffering from severe postpartum psychosis when she murdered her 3 young children 2 years ago in Plymouth, Massachusetts. Dozens of Americans are among the hundreds of people still missing after that massive flash flood ripped through parts of Nepal. The death toll now over 350 people. ABC News Chief International Correspondent James Longman.
10: This wall of water unleashed as much energy as a 5.2 magnitude earthquake. Some estimates put it as high as 160 feet. It's left behind a trail of destruction, the mud and the debris now complicating search and rescue efforts.
9: The flood set off by the collapse of a Himalayan glacier. A group of people from Tennessee on a religious pilgrimage in the area are among the missing. Tropical storm Dolly has formed in the Atlantic.

0: The National Hurricane Center says it's just a coincidence that this storm has the same name as a beloved country music star who died a few days ago. This is ABC News.
1: I'm not one to say I told you so, but I switched to Pure Talk over a year ago, and ever since, I've been telling people there's no better wireless company out there. 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
2: I'm Peter Killeen with your KFKA local news. A project meant to eliminate rush hour traffic headaches on US 34 in Greeley is causing headaches of its own as estimated costs continue to rise. According to the Greeley Tribune, though the design is only 30% done, the Mobility Expansion for Regional Growth and Equity Project, or MERGE, is now estimated to cost up to $190 million, up from an estimated $134 million just last year. Loveland Urban Renewal Authority Board went through its agenda on Tuesday, wrapping up its third quarter meeting in just about 45 minutes. The Loveland Reporter Herald reporting along the way, the commissioners got a preview of the proposed 2027 budgets for the authority's three urban renewal areas and an update on a city-led review of transactions related to the original Centra development. Northern Colorado's Voice, 103.1 and 1310 KFKA, and online at 1310kfka.com.
3: I'm your Daybreak on 2 meteorologist Travis Michaels. Looking at a hot one out there today with temps topping out near about 90 degrees. Could see some light clouds out there, and keep an eye to the sky as we head overnight. We have a partial lunar eclipse for the full Sturgeon Moon. Approximately right around like 8:12 is the maximum partial lunar eclipse. We're back to the 90s into your Friday and Saturday, mid-90s out there. Could see some scattered storms, though, late Friday and late into the weekend. Temperatures then dropping off to the start of next week.
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10: We're back. This could be a little chaotic. I don't know how this is going to go.
11: Oh, I'm just fine. Don't worry, anybody.
12: Did you think that you have to wear the...

0: Did you think that you had to wear the headset that was associated with the microphone?
1: Well, yeah. I thought that was a signal to Brian of which one to turn on. No. So that, I thought that's how this works in here, but apparently I don't know everything here.
2: I saw nothing that happened other than bodies strewn
0: there
2: across the table.
0: Yeah, I knocked my water over.
1: Startled me.
2: Is everyone okay in there, by the way? We all good? Level's good? We feeling all right?
0: Oh, yeah.
2: Check. 1, 2. Check. All right, we're ready to go.
0: I do want to quickly, because this is, I haven't obviously talked about this on air at all. We got a random email this morning saying that they were canceling my daughter's insurance. In fact, that it was already canceled and that our rates were going to double, if not triple, with her adding her back on. I was a stress ball about it. I was trying not to let it come across the airwaves.
3: Yeah, it didn't come across to us personally.
0: Well, I needed to vent to you guys, okay? Because I got to be the one that's like, hey, you know, it's okay, babe. And so I needed to vent. Doug O'Connell is my insurance agent, and we talk about him a lot. He called and got it fixed within an hour of them opening. So I can't say enough good things about Doug O'Connell. Get involved with him. Get him as your insurance agent. Is it okay if I... Derbs is a client as well over there. I know Bruce has some stuff there, too. So whether it's retirement, health insurance, life insurance, shout out Doug O'Connell. He's the greatest. 970-302-8980. There's a bear in Gilcrest.
1: Can we pet him?
0: You're an idiot, dude.
2: You are why... That mm-hmm. there are certain video channels that exist.
1: Mm-hmm.
2: Yes, and I understand. And your reasoning of why do they put it in a bear,
1: mm-hmm.
2: you know, that looks so cute and cuddly.
3: Mm-hmm. And you can train those, though.
2: Mm-hmm. That, I've seen it.
3: Yeah, you can train them.
0: You can train them?
3: Yep. Oh, absolutely. You can train any animal.
0: So you would like to call dibs
1: mm-hmm.
0: on this little black bear. Mm-hmm. In.
2: I worked for a guy who wrestled a bear at the circus.
1: Ooh.
2: Yeah.
3: See, you can train them.
0: Is it the same one who just opened the bar?
2: Down no.
0: Oh, okay.
2: Nope. Nope. Different kind of bear as well.
0: Nice.
2: Yeah.
0: Nice.
2: Mm-hmm.
0: Have you guys ever seen a bear like in real life?
2: Yeah.
0: In the circus or like out in
2: out in the wild. Yes.
3: Does playing Red Dead Redemption 2 count?
0: No.
3: Okay.
0: Thanks for checking.
2: I would have said yes.
3: Because I've seen tons of those. Taking down a few grizzlies.
2: Cabela's big game hunter.
3: Oh, yeah.
2: Yeah.
3: Oh,
2: now we're talking.
3: Is that the thing, like Shields, where they have all their dead animals all over the place?
0: Yeah, no.
3: Like, I saw that.
0: Have you seen an alive bear in the wild?
1: Derbs, I see one on my phone
0: today.
1: Derbs,
0: you don't go in the wild very often.
1: That's a fact.
3: I've seen a bear. What is the thing out there?
0: Well, you saw Smiley this morning, so you already saw
3: what is the thing out there? Animal Life Sanctuary?
0: We're
3: better than everybody?
0: Yeah.
3: We have animals. We're better than you. But we did go out there and pay a ridiculous amount to see like 8 things that are actually outside of their little sheds. But I did see some gigantic bears.
0: Yeah, what is it? The Animal Wildlife Sanctuary, right? That's off 76.
3: They basically came out and didn't they say something like, you know, if you're not like a part of the cause, don't even spend money to come out here. It's like, I just want to see some bears. I don't really.
0: Well, yeah, why would you do that? Like, take my money and be.
3: I'm not a part of the cause, but I'm paying you $60
2: to take a look at those bears and
3: that are not even really like, oh, there's its nose, maybe.
0: Yeah.
2: No, I'm not going to chip in on the GoFundMe for a honey shack.
3: I'm not going to be out there like, you know, working with the animals. Actually, it's pretty legit, though. Shout out to them. I'm not trying to rip them apart.
0: No,
2: we're actually planning a trip there. Yeah. No, I'm serious.
0: You're a part of the cause.
2: No,
0: Brian.
2: It was just brought up about a week ago that, my family
3: it's
2: wants
3: legit.
2: To go check it out.
3: It's
2: yeah,
3: cool. It's
2: absolutely.
3: It's built up high, so you go over the top. Anyway, yeah.
0: Well, you guys animals. Know, obviously, like, Brady and I have a different outlook on animals. And you've gotten soft, brother. You've gotten soft. But we had a different outlook on animals. Like, I don't believe dogs should be inside. Animals shouldn't be inside. Things like that.
3: What do you mean our different outlook on animals?
0: Like, dogs belong outside.
3: Bear's not an animal. They're, he's part of the family.
0: Okay.
3: So, first off.
0: You've gone soft, brother. You've gone soft. Save that for
3: Sundays.
0: Do you
3: suggest keeping a service dog outside in the wilderness?
0: No, don't.
3: In the wilderness
0: that is your backyard.
3: Do you think we should keep our service dog outside?
0: I think that's where bears stay.
3: And he would lose all of his temperament of being a service dog.
0: Okay, fair. Okay. That's a good exception.
3: Yeah.
0: You win.
3: Yeah.
0: You win.
3: Well, to be other fair, I did have another dog inside that was not a service
0: dog. No, and it was an absolute beast.
3: He was a terrible dog. Took him to a farm.
0: Mm-hmm. The first time that's ever been said, it wasn't like the dog was
3: dead. No, it literally took him
0: to a
3: farm.
0: He actually got taken to a farm. Where
2: Why is everyone looking at me after they make a statement like I'm going to have something to add?
0: I don't know. I was just looking at you because I like your face. I'm
2: Thank
0: sorry.
2: You very much.
0: But people take the animal loving too far. They, when they call them their kids, when they started Instagram pages.
3: I just don't have a problem with that.
2: No, they're my kids.
0: I saw a post the other day about, what was it? It was some sort of business or nonprofit or something
2: very heartfelt and touching, I'm sure, and annoyed the hell out of you.
0: It was the GoFundMe thing for a goat that had cancer and was 16 years old.
2: Yeah.
0: And I'm like, well, just like... the life expectancy of a goat's like 15, like, and it's raised like $27,000. That's crazy to me. Is it not crazy to you guys? No? Okay, I'll be the
3: goat.
0: I'll die on this hill alone.
1: Are you a real person?
0: Nope. Faith text.
3: Did you ever see the movie Homeward Bound?
0: Great movie.
3: Right?
0: Great
3: movie. Those dogs and cats meant the world to those people.
2: Mm-hmm. I love you, Peter. Oh, Peter.
0: See, this is why we live here, right? Shadow.
3: Shadow.
0: I had a cat named Shadow.
2: Yep.
3: And Sissy, wasn't it Sissy? Was it the cat?
2: I believe so, yeah.
0: Yeah.
2: That one tears me up every time.
3: Homeward Bound 2 is legit, too. They got lost in the city.
0: They did not do a second Homeward Bound.
2: Oh, yes, yeah, they did.
1: I haven't seen it.
3: The worst part in Homeward Bound, the first one is when Champ gets, you know, the porcupine gets him in the...
0: Yeah.
3: It bothers me. It looked like it was real, too. It did look real.
0: When they were trying to pull it out?
3: Yeah, that bothered me that they kept him in as long as they did.
0: Right.
3: And it just bothered
2: Great
3: me.
2: Great actor, because you couldn't really, right through it.
0: I believed it. Yeah. I bought it.
3: Milo and Otis, also great.
0: Oh, yeah. Milo and Otis were fantastic.
2: Just one dude talking for two animals. Can find today.
0: It was the same dude on both
3: animals? Yeah.
0: I had a cat named Shadow. It accidentally got relocated to Texas Roadhouse from where we lived. Yeah, yeah. A little dog scared it up into the... and thought it was dead, and then we get there, and it was so freaked out that I had a hold of Shadow, and she scratched the bejesus out of me and ran off at Texas Roadhouse. Very traumatizing in my childhood. Thanks for bringing it up, guys.
2: Cats like restaurants. I had one that lived behind Taco Bell. Yeah.
0: That's right.
2: He went to raid their dumpsters. Acquired an affinity for Mexican food.
0: I mean, there are worse lives for animals to live than to be a cat.
2: He was a happy cat, just hanging at Taco Bell, going to my house to use the litter box.
0: Yeah.
2: You know?
0: Yeah. I love that.
2: Those were rough nights.
0: There's a family in Timothy that is offering, in your neck of the woods, offering $500 if you see their tortoise, Rosie. $500 if you can recapture this tortoise. Great Western Desert tortoise.
3: If I capture a Great Western Desert tortoise, that's staying.
0: Mm-hmm. It's your tortoise now.
3: That's staying.
0: Okay, so we've had a lot of dumb arguments about buffalo and bison here on this program. What is the difference between a tortoise and a turtle?
2: A turtle can be in the water.
3: Yeah.
2: Could be on land. A tortoise is a land animal.
0: Okay. Those are the ones that get really, really old.
2: They can be 100 and some years old and never take a bath.
3: Mm. You can ride them if you want to.
0: Mm-hmm. Probably.
1: It once beat the hare.
0: The tortoise did beat the hare.
2: It did. Mm-hmm. Yes. Yeah.
0: That's correct.
3: Slow and steady.
0: Faith says
3: hare got a little too cocky.
0: When I lived in Fountain and in Fort Carson, bears were like a weekly, bi-weekly occasion. Miles had a brief encounter walking to school one day. That would be freaky. Yeah. That would be freaky. She says pets can cost almost as much money as a kid sometimes. So, yeah, they are family.
2: Mm-hmm. Mm-hmm.
3: Mm-hmm. My dog has pretty serious allergies. So we got to take care of that quite a bit.
2: Mm-hmm. Mine's depressed.
3: Oh yeah.
2: And
3: depression's a big deal. Paying for a therapist.
0: You guys are my best friends. What are we doing?
2: We're helping.
0: We're talking about allergies and depression for animals.
2: We're helping.
3: Sit him on the couch in front of the therapist and he's like, "Where did it start for you, Bear?" And he's like, "Well, I mean, they shipped me off from my
0: first
3: family.
0: Take this Allegra."
3: Yeah. He gets red underneath. So
2: tell me about your meowther.
3: Mm-hmm.
2: Mm-hmm.
3: Sometimes the allergies can be stress-induced. So
0: is this not crazy?
1: He's probably listening right now, and we're causing anxiety.
3: Yeah, he probably is.
2: True. They're talking about
3: me. He enjoys talk radio.
2: I knew it.
3: Mm-hmm. Doesn't like TV as much. He's kind of blindish.
2: Anyone else want to report in on
0: your pets?
2: Yeah, absolutely.
3: Yeah.
2: How are they emotionally?
3: Yeah.
2: How do they feel about everything?
0: Yeah.
2: Mine's still torn up over this Cascadia thing.
0: You guys are making me feel just so heartless about this, but I stand by.
3: You're kind of heartless.
2: You are.
3: Like,
2: yeah.
3: I'm a farm kid, and I get that. I had a hard time making the adjustment to indoor pets, but I was never one that really thought it was odd because all my friends had animals that lived inside.
0: I hate going to people's houses who have
2: Why do you think I have three dogs?
0: Animals inside. Because you sit on the couch and you stand up and you just look like a dog now because of all the hair.
3: Surprisingly, oh, there's one. Surprisingly, I don't have a ton of hair.
0: Do you have inside animals?
1: No, my aunt brings over her dog, though, quite often to our house, which I enjoy quite often.
3: Yes. No, it's a good thing,
0: no,
3: Tanner.
0: No, it's not.
2: My poodle does not shed.
0: No, your poodle does not. I like Dante. Dante and I are homies.
2: He's cool.
0: I'm sorry, he's depressed. We'll see what we can do about
2: that. It's not him.
0: Oh, it's not. No. No, he's thriving. He's living his best life. Is he trying to be the rock? Is he trying to be the strong
2: one? He's trying to be the strong one for everyone. Mm-hmm.
0: Luna's struggling?
2: Yeah. Mm.
0: What's wrong with Luna? What caused this?
2: I'm not sure. I think it might be menopause.
0: Oh. Menopause.
2: Yeah.
0: Oh.
2: Yeah.
3: That'll get you.
2: I'll just leave that right there.
3: Yeah.
2: Yeah, I've had no experience in dealing with that.
3: No.
2: Never noticed any change.
0: Stop, Brian. You already get yourself in trouble. We got to change the subject.
2: She's working. I know that.
3: Are people coming at you for this terrible take?
0: No, because dog depression's real. No, it's not. 9:17
2: Yes, it is.
0: Derbs, you were just dead wrong. You were wrong. I'll explain on the other side. You're listening to Good Morning NoCo.
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0: people coming to my defense on the kids and animals can't be your kids. Your pets can't be your kids. Text here, an animal can be part of your family, not your kid. If your kid bites someone three times, you don't put them to sleep. The voice of reason texting in here this morning.
1: That's, well, different families have different rules.
2: Sometimes people train their dogs to bite people three times.
0: Don't. And Faith is quoting the movie Hachi. Did you guys ever watch Hachi? Great movie.
2: Great movie.
0: One of those famous old dudes. Really good looking old dude. That's all I'm going to be able to tell you. Not George Clooney. The other
2: Brian
0: one.
2: Gary.
1: Mm. Yes. Very nice. Thank you. Thank you very much.
0: But anyhow, you, Derbs, I have a bone to pick with you.
2: I'm here.
0: The Avs aren't going to sign Cale Makar. Evan Rawal reporting, McCarr extension should be done soon. Got word they agreed late last night on terms. Guess Sakic wasn't worried for a reason.
2: I said they wouldn't sign him if the amount would be super aggressive.
0: Like, what would you consider? Because that's got to be 8 year, $18
2: million? $22-23 million.
0: Okay.
2: Because you would sacrifice entirely too much of your...
0: I'm pretty sure you just said that they weren't going to sign him.
2: No, I said if they... amount was aggressively too much.
0: I think you're remembering it wrong.
2: I don't think you have a good memory.
0: I
2: don't think you do either.
0: Thank you, Faith. Richard Gere. If it was in that 18 to 20 million, you're comfortable with that signing?
2: Yeah, I'm okay, because you can still have pretty good fluctuate. That's still up there. Gosh, that's a lot.
0: It hasn't been confirmed yet what it is.
2: Yeah, I mean, he's just worth that, honestly. I don't like... it's kind of like my quarterback thing. I don't like overspending on a quarterback because I just don't think that's a very good way to build an entire roster. But Cale Makar is special. And
1: isn't he just now getting to where he's going to start to be the best that he can be?
2: Yeah, he's 28 years old.
1: Yeah.
2: So right in the heart of the prime here. So I'm okay with that. They'll have to do a little bit better of a job of building from within, I think, of some of the younger draft picks and signing some better free agents rather than trying to overspend at the trade deadlines and things and rentals. I think they'll have to do a little better job of that with this contract with him and Mac. Marty Natchez is up there too, so you're pretty top heavy.
0: Yeah, you're gonna have to just, like you said, find those young guys and get them developed. But so Avs fans, take a deep breath there. It does sound like that should be announced here very, very soon. We want to know who's gonna have more wins this year, CU, CSU, or UNC. We did talk about it earlier, but the Bears are favored against Weber State by 3.5.
1: When's the last time? I can't remember when they've been favored. They may have been.
0: There was one last year.
1: I don't remember.
2: They were close to a pick'em one.
0: Yeah.
1: Were they?
0: Yeah.
2: Yeah.
0: Yeah. It was close on there, but 3.5 has got to be the biggest spread the Bears have had. UNC, CSU, CU, who's going to have the most wins, Brady Hill?
2: Probably UNC.
0: Yeah? Mm-hmm.
1: That's where I went.
0: Wow.
1: Yep.
0: All right, Derbs?
2: I'm probably team UNC too. It's going to be like a race to who gets to 5 first.
1: I said 6.
0: Yeah. I'm buying stock in Mora, even though I hate what he's doing with the quarterback competition right now. Oh, Brady cringes every time. But I don't know that
1: he's doing anything.
0: No, his eyes are closed and cringing underneath that ball cap right
1: there. Well, I cringe with him because I disagree on your take on this.
0: That's fine. You can, but you guys can be wrong. But I am buying stock. I think Mora is the adult in the room. You got a lot of turnover in there. And I think I agree with what you're saying. But we all have CU finishing last, right?
1: Yes.
0: And wins?
2: I think they're all going to be incredibly similar, to be honest.
3: Do you guys, the most recent rumor that's going on is that Juju Lewis was looking to transfer?
1: Are you serious?
3: Not now, but he was. He was putting inquiries out there. Georgia Tech might have been one of those teams.
0: And that's who they've got week one next Thursday night. That's bad. And I know, Derbs, you're not an outside noise guy.
2: No.
0: That was well said by me.
3: Pretty good.
0: The deuce. But this isn't enough outside noise where you think it's going to matter at all still? You don't buy into that at all?
2: No, I don't buy into any of those things. Football is football. Those guys just don't listen to all of this.
3: But Derbs, at you'll see these stories happen, and then currently they're saying, oh, no, that's just noise. 5-10 years later, like Michael Porter Jr. is now coming out on all these different podcasts and saying, you know, hey, we shouldn't have got rid of KCP. We should have done this. Well, at the time, he's like, we're going to be good. We got Joker. We got Gordon. Well, now he's coming out doing his memoirs, basically saying, yeah, that's kind of what screwed us up. So I look at this with Coach Prime. I think 10 years down the road, there's going to be a lot of people that come out and say, yeah, it was a freaking disaster.
0: Well, and that's the only reason, like, if it was, like, an isolated incident.
3: Yeah, one thing.
0: Then I'm with you. But, like, when you've got a coach that is under the legal fire, that's out there in the press conferences saying all this stuff, like, that is just always there. And I know that's part of why these guys signed up to go to see you, good, bad, or ugly. But you can't tell me that dysfunction that we're seeing on the outside can't exist inwardly. And it's not like we're talking about true professionals. We're not talking about the NFL here. And we see even then when coaches get divided or there's outside noise with coaches, the teams play a little bit worse. But so from like your overall outlook, you don't factor that in at all, even with this much noise around the program.
2: I don't, because if I factor all of those things in, then that's too much personal bias on what I look at, as far as if we're going like a gambling term.
0: Right.
2: When we're talking about over and unders and wins, I don't factor that in because it's not a tangible thing that I can
0: it's
2: take.
0: It's not the actual effect can't be calculated.
2: Correct. I can't take that in. I mean, like, if we go game to game and we go week 7 into us and they've got one win and you're like, well, yeah, probably maybe it is bothering more than what we think. But I can't sit here now and say, oh gosh, it's just a disaster in the media. I bet the team's going to win one game this year.
0: Yeah.
2: I can't sit here and do that.
0: That's a different outlook on it, because I think that's where the majority of us are.
1: Well, isn't CU expected to be very offensive minded? That it's going to be a track meet type of offense.
0: Yes. Go offense.
1: But defense has been a problem, and obviously will continue to be. Who is there a new defensive coordinator for CU this year?
0: I'm not sure. Yeah. I would have to dive into that and what his name was. I know the offensive coordinator is getting the praise.
2: That's Brendan Marion.
0: Brendan Marion.
1: He's new this year?
0: That's a new OC, because that replaced Pat Shurmur, right?
1: Mm-hmm. Oh, that's okay. Yeah, okay.
2: Yeah. See, to me, like, Pat Shurmur was a disaster.
3: Chris Marr.
1: That was a wrong hire to begin with. I think Dion hired a lot of guys who had NFL experience and thought that would be a key to success, and I don't think that works in college necessarily.
2: I agree. This is going to be a true, like, Big 12 offense. Just shotgun, air it out, four wide, running as fast as feasibly possible. So, like I said,
1: it could be fun.
2: Yeah, it'll be incredibly fun to watch. Whether or not it translates into wins, I don't know, because they're going to have to put up probably 30 to 40 a game to probably win more than half of their ball games.
0: I like the style. Brady said Chris Marv is the new defensive coordinator who got promoted from the linebackers coach to there. This is an interesting question by Faith. Do you think Prime makes his staff sign an NDA when he hires people on there?
1: I bet he does.
0: Right? Mm-hmm. And that just can't be conducive. I don't know.
3: You just have, like, drama. Even earlier this week, Coach Prime said Shiloh already won the case, so what are we doing here?
0: Right.
3: That's not true. That's not true.
0: Case for the Buffs is that Dion is just a head coach in name only, I think, and let the actual, you know, coaches on the offensive coordinator and defensive coordinator run the show.
3: Yeah, but then coordinators get pissy about that, too, because they're like, wait a second, I'm doing everything, and this guy's getting all the whatever, so we're moving on. Brendan Marion has been in a new spot every year for like 11 years.
0: Has he been upgrading?
3: Yeah,
0: has
3: upgrading every year.
0: That's good.
3: But if they're good, even if they win three games, but they're scoring 30 a game, he'll be gone next year too.
0: Yeah, unless
3: he's the head coach.
0: Yep, of CU. Mm-hmm. Yeah, that's interesting.
3: And with all these legalities that are surrounding Coach Prime, you know, the hardest thing for them is if they win two games this year, you can't fire him because of the buyout. With all this stuff going on, you might be able to utilize that and say, hey, there's cause here because you got a lot of legal noise surrounding you.
0: Or the new AD just goes, it is because I hate him.
1: When all is written, what's going to be a bigger mistake, Belichick at UNC or Dion at CU?
0: This is my hot take. As you're kind of going out on UNC, I think I'm going in. I think that North Carolina is going to be good this year. He's too good of a damn coach, and if he's truly invested, which I think he might be, I think UNC could be good this year. So,
3: We haven't heard the noise that we heard last year,
0: right? Well, except for was it Lombardi, his general manager?
3: Oh yeah, that
0: was
3: and
0: that
3: his
0: was
3: son. A, never mind, yeah. We've heard the noise. His son's like sick or something, but
2: we're not a part of the team anymore.
3: Well, we don't know what's going on, and he's not commenting on it.
0: Team?
2: Okay. He's not a part of the staff anymore because of what he has.
0: My answer is both.
3: We don't know if it's like a serious thing on him, but I've always said this, like with Coach Prime's health last year, just let us know what it is so people aren't making up crap.
0: Yeah, it's amazing what being honest in front of that microphone can do for you. Travis Nugai says, I think CSU will have a winning record. That's a bold prediction. I think UNC will go 500. Do they play 11 or 12 games? I don't
3: 12
0: know.
3: 12 games.
0: 12 games. Okay, so 500 is possible. I think that University of Colorado won't win another game for the next 11 years. No personal bias in that at all. Texter here. One or two, that's it for CU. Three or four, won't be any more. Five or six, Bears get their licks. John Fort rhyming texting
2: Very
0: in
2: nice.
0: This morning.
2: Pretty good.
4: Well done.
0: Three or four won't be any more. But there's probably going to be more wins this year for CSU, right, Brady?
3: More than last year?
0: Yeah, more than last
3: more
0: year.
3: More than last year.
0: Derps?
2: Tough to not beat that number.
1: that is a very true statement.
3: I guess that's where I go with the noise. Like, so far, this is the stuff that we've covered. The noise has actually resulted in bad stuff.
0: Yeah.
3: You know, the start of the last season, it was, who's going to be calling the plays? We're not sure. Is it going to be Matt Mummy? No, it's not. I'm taking it back. Right. And then he ends up calling the play, and then it was a disaster. We saw it here with Ed McCaffrey. All the outside noise just kept leading to more and more, and then you heard the players coming out after the fact like, it was a crap show.
0: Yeah, and noise, like, because I think the noise around CU at the beginning was good. Like, I think the hype and that, because you hear enough people say,
1: that's what it needed.
0: That's good.
3: And you put up with the Louis thing because it was still like, we coming, and he did his soliloquy or whatever, his poem that he read.
1: Yes.
3: And you were kind of just like, okay, it's something new. And then it just kept... It kept getting more dramatic, and then they won four games, and they won a lot that next year, and then they lost a lot. And...
1: You can only be cocky if you win,
3: right? Coach Prime was averaging 8 wins a year, we don't care. Sean Paytoning this thing,
1: absolutely,
3: it's just like whatever. But when you're not winning, everything becomes magnified.
0: Yeah,
1: when you holler, look at me, and everyone does, and you suck.
0: And this
1: that's
0: is what,
1: got I mean, that's a
3: he,
1: problem.
3: He literally says the reason he's in all these lawsuits is because people are coming at him because he's him.
0: No,
3: it's not because you're him. You or your family's been involved with stuff.
0: He is the president in a lot of ways. I mean, the way that they talk into the microphone, Shiloh, he already won this case. Like, it's just not true. And he said, it is crazy to me on that side. And again, this is why Prime, like, I don't think Tom Brady would be a good head coach. Those guys who just had that killer instinct that could talk that talk and then back it up,
3: dude,
0: Michael Jordan could never be a good head coach.
3: Here's a guy to circle for the next great great player that turns into a college coach, Luke Kuechly. That man will be a head coach and a leader of an organization someday very soon.
1: I can totally see that.
0: He's one of those. Like, I think Peyton Manning would be a great coach because he had to be a student of the game. He didn't have the strongest arm. He had to know the game inside and out. Tom Brady had that killer.
3: Can you teach that? That's the question.
0: Well, I think so because he had to understand the game. Like, Tom Brady, he just had that, I'm going to go win. I'm going to find a way to get it done. Peyton was just a surgeon out there, so he had to understand the game. So I think he would be there. But Michael Jordan, he was just great. You can teach greatness, but not actually do it. I don't know what I'm trying to say, but I know that, like, those guys like Prime, those guys can't be head coaches because they say, look at me, I'm going to back this up. But then when you rely on other people to back you up and they don't, you don't know what to do with yourself. So Prime's still doing what he's been doing for his whole career, and that's just talking. Faye says, I always thought Greg Olsen would be a great coach. Greg Olsen coaches a high school team.
1: Yeah.
0: Yeah.
1: And they're very fanatical about it. There's a lot of those guys who are coaching their kids or in youth and loving it.
0: Luke Kuechly, great answer to
2: that. Both of them coach together? Isn't it great?
1: I believe they do.
3: Because Kuechly's doing the high school
0: stuff right now.
1: I saw it at the Hall of Fame game.
3: Yeah. Well, and you talk about, like, Kuechly and his understanding of the game. Mm-hmm. And a defensive mind that has an understanding of the game is always more interesting to me, because scheming ways to stop an offense is, I think in some ways, especially in today's football world, it's harder to do.
0: Yeah.
3: So that's one I would circle.
0: Wasn't Jonathan Stewart an NFL player too? Wasn't he a running back?
3: Yeah,
0: running
3: for the back. Panthers.
0: So mm-hmm. so this, imagine you're just this little public school out in North Carolina, and you go on to take on Charlotte Christian School, and their head coach is Greg Olson. Their assistant coach, defensive coordinator, is Luke Kuechly, and Jonathan Stewart is an assistant running backs coach.
3: Yeah.
0: That's a better
1: that's
0: staff.
1: A little intimidating.
0: A lot of
1: yeah.
0: A lot of Panthers in there. All right, let's
2: Can
0: get another.
2: Can we pet those?
3: Mm-hmm.
0: Yeah.
3: All right. Train those, too.
0: Well, you can't train a Panther.
3: You can train a Panther.
1: No, no you can pet Craig Olson, though. Yeah. Greg Olson will let you.
0: I don't know about Craig Olson.
1: I changed it to Greg. Craig's easy.
0: 9:38 the time. 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
9: I've taken a lot of lip just to be what I am.
0: Yeah.
9: You think it's tough?
0: Big fan of that song. Our Smash Trasher remodeled this morning. Again, big shout out to Steamway Floor to Ceiling. Appreciate them. It was Queens of the Stone Age. Are you a fan?
3: Mm-hmm. Yeah.
0: Have you heard any of their... So they just are going to release this coming up in October. This dude sounds just like Chris Cornell. I had to go make sure it wasn't his son. Like, he's trying to emulate it. And three of their top four songs are off their 2002 album. But have you heard any of the new Queens? Have you heard the
3: no, not new stuff?
0: Oh, it's so it got a smash out of me. But so just FYI, Brady, check it out.
3: I will.
0: Derbs?
3: I will check it out.
2: Will you play it for me?
0: Queens of the Stone Age? Yes.
2: You?
0: Yes.
2: Personally? Here?
0: Hold it up.
3: So wait, you're saying rock music isn't all about death and blood?
0: Well, it's a new up and coming band, Queens of the Stone Age.
1: For me, they were. Yeah.
3: Red Hot Chili Peppers. Yeah. Who's that young and up-and-coming band? I'm hearing
1: about this pop singer named Manilow.
3: Yeah.
1: Could be something.
0: Yeah, I think Barry's got a bright future in front of him. Yeah. He's got a very bright future in front of him. That was very good, though, Queens of the Stone. How do you come across that stuff?
1: I look at music all the time. I'm looking at new music. I'm looking what new releases, who put something out. That's still my life is still music.
0: Yeah, I love it. Yeah. You find a lot of really good stuff there. Let's do this, guys. Tomorrow, starting at 10 a.m., KFK is going to be live and on location thanks to Interior Sprinkler Systems at Nottingham Field for the first ever game under the lights for the UNC Bears.
3: First,
0: right?
3: Game ever under the lights at Nottingham.
0: At Nottingham. They used to have – why and when?
3: Well, they used to play at wherever. The other field.
2: They had lights.
3: They first light game under the lights ever was in 1932.
0: So
3: which they won 7-0.
1: And they just hated the light and went, you know, we're going to wait 90 years.
3: Yeah.
1: Well, till we do this again.
0: That's insane. 92 years.
3: Yeah.
0: That's
3: they probably had lights for years after.
0: When did
3: that,
0: that's an interesting history.
3: When they rebuilt stadium, they just didn't put lights.
1: Well,
3: in
1: once the bulbs went out, trying to get a fundraiser to replace
3: Larry
1: them.
3: Backed out.
1: Yeah.
0: Could you imagine trying to change that light bulb that high up there in 1932? Yeah, I would not like that job. I'm good. The point being is that UNC is taking on Weber State. Who do you like in that? By the way, Terz, 3.5-point favorite UNC against Weber State. How would you go on that?
2: I never enjoy the hook at that number. I would buy that down to at least like 2.5 or 3 and eat the juice.
0: Yeah, and go that route. Yep. Okay, UNC favorite for the first time in a long time. We've got 4 tickets to send you tomorrow night, 7:00. UNC taking on Weber State. Go and watch how Ed Lamb and his UNC Bears start the season. Let's go. Brady, would you like to give the keyword to text in here on the J9 Agency's text line?
3: Care.
1: Mm-hmm. For Care Bears.
0: Mm-hmm. Okay.
3: I was thinking for the coach of Weber State.
0: Care. Okay, Care.
1: Oh, liked mine better.
3: Now I like Care Bears.
0: Do we need them to add the bear? Does
3: stomach.
0: It need to be Care Bear? So that's the head coach of Weber and the Bears?
3: Yeah, Care Bears.
0: Care Bears is the keyword. And what texter number?
2: Let's go with 3.
3: That's a good number.
0: Third person to text Care Bears to 888-530-0043. That's 888-530-0043. Third person to text Care Bears to that number. You got 4 tickets for tomorrow night. UNC taking on Weber State. John Fort, Bob Blassie.
3: They lived in Care-A-Lot.
0: Used to play at Jackson Field.
3: Yeah, that's what it was.
2: Mm.
0: Well, I didn't get the
3: Care Bears.
1: No,
3: his Care-A-Lot.
1: Care-A-Lot.
0: Okay.
1: Yeah.
3: They care a lot. Live there.
0: Weird knowledge coming from you.
3: Care Bears
0: you
3: were
0: today.
3: Legit,
0: is
3: man.
0: Micah rubbing off on you?
3: No, it's just that was a good show.
0: Care Bears was a good show.
3: It was an amazing show.
2: Mm-hmm. Childhood memories.
0: You're going to back this up, too?
2: Oh, yeah.
0: And you, Brian?
1: What?
0: Care Bears.
1: Care what about them?
3: Good care show. Comment?
1: No, I think I've talked about enough. Came up with the name, just now watching the text line.
0: Third person to text Care Bears.
1: That's C-A-R-E.
0: Care to spell bear?
1: Well, there's many ways you can do that.
3: He's not wrong.
0: Third I'll person to text Care Bears to 888-530-0043. You got 4 packet tickets to see UNC tomorrow night. 9:46 the time now. Let's get to the KFK News and Sports Center.
10: 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By 2029, Fort Collins residents will have access to an intercity passenger train to Denver, known as the Colorado Connector or COCO. It'll include stops on Fort Collins Drake Road, serving as the train's northernmost station. Collegian.com reporting the funding's already secured for the Fort Collins station, as the train will run on pre-existing tracks where BNSF railway tracks and the Mason Corridor meet. Loveland Urban Renewal Authority Board went through its agenda this week, wrapping up its third quarter meeting in just about 45 minutes. The Loveland Reporter Herald reporting, along the way, the commissioners got a preview of the proposed 2027 budget for the authority's 3 urban renewal areas and an update on a city-led review of transactions related to the original Centerra development. Northern Colorado's Voice, 103.1 and 1310 KFKA, and online at 1310KFKA.com.
11: I'm your Daybreak on 2 meteorologist Travis Michaels. Looking at a hot one out there today with temps topping out near about 90 degrees. Could see some light clouds out there, and keep an eye to the sky as we head overnight. We have a partial lunar eclipse for the full Sturgeon Moon. Approximately right around like 8:12 is the maximum partial lunar eclipse. We're back to the 90s into your Friday and Saturday, mid-90s out there. Could see some scattered storms, though, late Friday and late into the weekend. Temperatures then dropping off to the start of next week.
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0: Shop something real quick here.
1: Okay.
0: Brian's going to throw out a random topic and we're going to discuss for the next 4 minutes.
1: Wow. Okay. I love the rules that are put in here. Maybe I can stall and just use it all myself. Mm-hmm. That would be good. I want to know which, as we're getting ready, final weekend of the preseason. We got a couple games. I know we got a couple college games tonight. Pros will wrap up on Saturday. Who is going to be the first quarterback in the NFL to lose their starting job this season? Who's going to be on the shortest leash? Who will be the first one who no longer will be the starter who starts opening week?
0: Deshaun Watson. I think that.
3: What about Atlanta's situation?
0: I think that I still think it's Deshaun Watson. I think by week three, Shedeur Sanders will be the starting quarterback of the Cleveland Browns. I think that this was to appease ownership and say we're going to give it one final go, and they're going to get beat twice, and then they're going to go with Shedeur in front of that home crowd. I don't see a world in which Deshaun starts in front of that Cleveland crowd after the comments that he made. They will eat him alive. So I think week three, which is their home opener, I think by then Shedeur Sanders is the starting quarterback.
2: Hmm. Did you see that they covered Jim Brown's statue out in front of the Cleveland Browns stadium with just like posters of like hateful things of the ownership because of all that?
1: Really?
2: Just a quick off the
3: How
2: topic.
3: Can if you haven't have seen it, it's the leader bad. Of your team, which is a quarterback, come out and say and call the fans disrespectful for what we know has right. happened?
1: He's a toilet bowl.
3: They turn around and start him. We can talk about Shedeur Sanders all day, but he's never said anything mean to the fans. Like that's a no-no. You just don't do it.
0: I think if you read between the lines with what Todd Monken said that this was an organizational decision. He didn't want to start Deshaun.
3: No chance.
0: He didn't want to start Deshaun, but you got to try and say, "Hey, we tried it, gave it one more time." The owner of the Jimmy Haslam said, "We took a swing for the fences and we missed with Deshaun. He's not the guy." Like, he had said that in previous and now he's a starter. So, I'm going Deshaun. Would you guys agree with that, or would you throw somebody else out there?
3: Raiders, I'd probably maybe consider, too.
20: That's where I was
3: things
20: going.
3: Go
20: Fernando
3: south.
20: Mendoza.
3: Yeah, because they want to start that pretty soon.
0: So, who is going to be the starter in Atlanta?
3: They don't know. It's either going to be Michael Penix Jr. or Tua Tagovailoa.
1: Uh-huh. I agree.
3: Mm-hmm. Yeah. Because they still haven't announced that yet, either.
0: So, but you guys do agree. Do you think it is going to be Deshaun will be the first one to lose his job? Or do you think it'll be Kirk Cousins? Or do you think whoever it is in Atlanta that gets the start?
20: It's probably the Browns.
3: I probably agree with. Because the pressure, mm-hmm. as soon as he's bad.
0: Yeah.
3: The crowd's going to go
0: nuts.
3: They're
0: going to eat him alive.
3: It's going to be like when the crowd wanted Tebow over Orton, but that on steroids because there's actually bad stuff going on.
0: Right.
20: Man, if he throws for 300 yards and 3 touchdowns in that first game.
1: That would be the worst thing that could happen.
3: Then the Browns fans are suddenly like, you know what? That's my guy.
0: I was wrong.
1: Absolutely.
0: I shouldn't have been booing the sexual predator. My bad.
3: Like
0: that's what – because winning and being good erases all of that stuff. Well, he was never charged. You know all those arguments.
3: Yeah. You know he was never charged. Yeah, he throws 300 yards and you look over at your butt. You know he was never charged for that. So there's that.
0: Oh, yeah.
1: Another beer, Jim?
0: Yeah.
3: Let's go, Brown.
0: Sorry, Mr. Haslam. You should own this team. So that would be I think that would be my answer, Bri.
1: Okay, yeah. I was just curious. I think there's going to be several that are going to be questionable. I don't know how long of a leash Daniel Jones is going to have in Indianapolis. That one could flop around. Malik Willis is such an unproved commodity that he is a starting quarterback that I've got to think you got to prove it there.
0: I think you got to throw Kyler Murray in there.
1: I had Kyler Murray and I had Geno Smith written down as well.
0: Who's the backup for New York? Did they draft?
20: I don't know, but I actually think Geno Smith is going to be okay with the Jets.
0: Yeah,
20: they have some weapons. This will be probably his best situation that he's had,
1: and that's not necessarily commentary on Geno Smith. It's just on the Jets.
20: Yeah, correct. Yeah,
1: you know.
20: Yep.
0: Who did the Jets draft this year? Didn't they take a quarterback? Am I losing my mind? Probably.
1: I don't know. They may have.
0: No, they. No.
3: I didn't think they took a quarterback.
0: But. No, they took an edge. They took David Bailey, an edge rusher out of Texas Tech. They took Kenyon Sadiq, the tight end out of Oregon, and Omar Cooper Jr., wide receiver out of Indiana. Uh-huh. So, okay, good.
1: It's going to be some interesting things. Yeah. I can't wait for the season to start because I feel there are so many storylines.
0: I agree. And I love it. All right. Congratulations to Blake. Blake was the winner of the 4 UNC football tickets see Weber State. 9:55 the time now. We'll come back and wrap up the show next.
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0: This is your
1: I'm just listening.
2: Derek, just go, Philip. Go.
0: Justin Giant.
1: Long time, first time. I'll hang up.
2: All right. Now, that wasn't.
1: That was pretty.
2: That was not Brady.
1: No.
2: No, that was,
0: Brady.
1: No.
0: What are you talking about?
1: I can hit the notes.
0: What are you talking about? The Rockies play today at 11 a.m. 10:30 pregame. Excited about that. Looking to take a series today, Brady.
1: Yep. They're pretty good.
0: They're pretty good.
1: Hunter Goodman just snuck back on. I thought he was going to be done for the rest of the season.
0: No,
1: and then it's just like, oh, he's back.
0: Monday,
1: and he's hitting home runs again.
0: Every game he's played in so far, home run. 49 is the all-time club record. He's got 29 games to get there. He's sitting at 36. Does he do it?
3: No.
1: Mm-mm.
0: Ready? Brian?
2: Yes. Well, I'll just go yes since you guys said no.
0: Brian said no earlier. Just want the record to stay.
2: Quick shout out
0: to
2: my granddaughter, Penelope.
0: Yes.
2: Had her debut in soccer last night. Very amazing feat. She led both teams in scoring.
0: Yes.
2: So we just got to get the direction down of which net to kick it in.
1: She knows what the goal is.
2: She knew the goal. Yeah. So I was very proud.
0: Uh-huh. How many did she score on both sides?
2: Four.
0: Four apiece.
2: Yep.
0: So
2: I believe she put eight in.
0: Zero.
3: Hey, shooter, shoot.
1: You got to point me in the right direction.
0: I played with an eighth grade middle schooler who shot it at the wrong basket. We love you, Noco. We'll see you in the morning. It wasn't me.
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6: Live from Chicago, it's Black and Abdallah. And how about that, Abdallah? Shedeur Sanders killed the Pro Bowl.
7: Oh, don't do that.
6: Well, I mean, isn't that exactly what happened?
7: No.
6: Last year, he made the team as like the 15th alternate at quarterback in the AFC. And people looked around and said, what the hell are we doing? There's no reason to do this anymore.
7: He was the cameraman.
6: What's the point of this?
7: He was running around with a camera filming people.
6: No. We got to the point where every quarterback in the conference did not want to participate in the Pro Bowl games, which is not even an actual football game anymore. It used to be a football game. It's not anymore. They had the Pro Bowl games, which was like some flag football crap that they served up. You and I were at the Super Bowl this year.
7: We were.
6: We were in San Francisco.
7: We were.
6: We were staying blocks away from where they were holding the Pro Bowl games. We were offered to attend.
7: Mm-hmm.
6: We had credentials. We could have gone for free.
7: We could have.
6: I would have rather just walked around the city, and that's exactly what I chose to do.
7: Yeah.
6: And then we saw the highlights of Shedeur Sanders playing, and it's like, this is exactly...

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0: 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He's Brett Evans. I'm Pat Boyle. 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You could win a $50 bonus bet, an odds boost token, a parlay boost token, or a same-game parlay boost token. All right, it's just past 6:45 p.m. Eastern. Let's run this puppy up the flagpole. Let's go! Streaking!
1: We won a game yesterday. We win one today, that's two in a row. We win one tomorrow, that's called a winning streak. It has happened before.
2: We're going streaking! Yeah!
0: All right, boys and girls, we go around the crew. Everybody picks one batter that they think will correctly get a hit. And again, just about 30 days left to go in the regular season. And we've got some big-time streaks on the line here tonight in a season-long race to see who's going to be the king of Let's Go Streaking on this show. Right now, in first place is our video producer, Michael Montgomery, a.k.a. Monty. Monty hitting 782. Yours truly, Pat Boyle in second place, hitting 753. Producer Brandon Combs has now jumped into third at batting 725. And Brad, because of a three-game slide, or three-day slide, you're at 721. And then our guy in our Westwood One Studios, Lee DeLapp, again, small sample size, 591 for Lee. The active streaks right now, Monty at 9 in a row. He goes for double digits tonight. The season-long streak to beat is when Brad went on an absolute heater and had 15 straight correct picks, which beat the initial streak to start the season when Monty went 14 in a row to begin the year. I'm at 4 in a row. Combs, Lee is at 3. Combs is at 2. So without further ado, let's get it rocking here on this Thursday night. I'm going to Queens, where I'm hoping they play this game, because I know the weather does not look good in Queens this afternoon. It's been raining most of the day in New York City, but I'm hopeful they're going to play the game, and I might have to pivot to a late game in case they don't, but I haven't seen anything about a rain delay yet to start. Brewers and the Mets, give me Jackson Churio, leadoff hitter for the Brewers, with Sean Manaea on the mound, the lefty. I love this matchup. Churio hitting 286 against lefties this year, and he's actually been better on the road. His splits, he's a better batter on the road. 2-for-6 lifetime against Manaea. Churio to get a knock and send me to 5 in a row. Brad, who are you taking to get off the schneid, brother?
3: Yeah, I've been hanging out with the Penguins right now in Antarctica. I stink, folks, but I'm going to roll with a slithering snake by the bay against the San Francisco Giants, and that being Geraldo Perdomo. Hopefully he's going to get me back in the right column. He's got an hit, Perdomo, in 6 of his last 8 games. He's batting a ridiculous .391 the last 7 days. Now, he's only in .219 against the Giants this season, but as you see, Landon Raup, who is 3-for-9 against in his lifetime. Raup this season, 6.20 ERA in his last 5 and a 5.93 ERA in 3 turns against the Arizona Diamondbacks. So, Perdomo, please break the funk and get me streaking to 1. I need it.
0: All righty. Brad going with Geraldo Perdomo. Let's get to producer Brandon Combs looking for 3 in a row. Combs, who is it going to be tonight?
4: I'm going to go with Mr. Am I? Oh.
0: No.
4: I'm
0: going to
4: go with Mr. Wonderful.
0: You're back.
4: Bobby Witt Jr. Bobby Witt Jr., 8 hits in his last 6 games, and also hits in 8 of his last 10 games inside of Toronto. Bobby Witt Jr., no other reason other than that. Oh, yeah. Some website, batters-box.com, says he has a 97.8 Arsenal coverage for tonight's game. So, you know, kind of like that idea.
0: Hell yeah. Hell yeah. Bobby Witt Jr. I'm trying to remember if it was Bobby Witt Jr. who, yeah, he ended my streak the last time. Bobby Witt Jr. Ooh. Is in the sandwich of what was, I think, 5 in a row for me then and 4 in a row for me now. I wouldn't be at double digits if Bobby Witt Jr. got a hit the last time I took him. So hopefully he doesn't screw you over, Combs. Let's get to our guy Lee DeLapp in our Westwood One studios. We'll leave Monty for last since he's got that big old streak hanging over his shoulders. Lee, looking for 4 in a row. What's up, Lee? Who you got tonight?
5: I'm going with one of the hottest guys in baseball right now, being Luis Garcia Jr. in that series finale versus Houston. He's cleaning up against lefty batters. So I'm going Luis Garcia. He's killing it. Give that to me. Thank you.
0: You got it. You got it, man. As a lefty, right? I mean, Hayden Wesneski on the mound for the Stros. Now, that Yankees-Astros game is in a rain delay. It is raining in the Bronx. So, Lee, I would be ready to pivot in case there is the potential for that game to get postponed. And I've got to be on the same thing because Bronx and Queens ain't too far away. So, we'll have to keep posted on that one. All right, finally, save the best for last. He's looking for 10 in a row. He's the season-long king. He's looking to get his streak to double digits. Our VP, Michael Montgomery, a.k.a. Monty, the owner and operator of batters-box.com. Monty, who gets you to 10 tonight, brother?
6: Yeah, give me Andrew Vaughn in that same game as you. He was by far the hitter I was most excited about tonight. He is absolutely crushing left-handed hitters. I've got 2 data sets that I do ratings for on the site. One is free, one's premium. Current season is premium. Vaughn has the 4th highest matchup rating in that current season data set because he's crushing lefties. Like I said, hitting 360 with an OPS over 1,000, 45% hard contact rate. There's no one better against lefties this year than Vaughn. And righties are destroying. Manaea, 361 WOBA, 12% barrel rate, 37% hard contact, all below league average. 40 games with a tier 2 rating for Vaughn in that default data set, getting a hit 67% of the time. And the real key here, Manaea throwing his fastball 44% of the time. Vaughn is hitting over 400 against fastballs this season. He's also riding a 9-game hit streak with me, so if he goes streaking, so do I. Let's do it.
0: Bang. Beautiful. There it is. I mean, I've never been more sold on a guy getting a hit tonight than Andrew Vaughn. All right, Brad, if all 5 of those guys get a hit, Churio, Perdomo, Bobby Witt Jr., Andrew Vaughn, and Luis Garcia, what are the odds with our friends at BetMGM?
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